0: We are taking your phone calls and your texts at 800-520-1067. Your friends say you're a hoarder.
1: 701 says, I used to have a camo-painted Target shopping cart named Sheila. Long story. And she'd be full of empty liquor bottles. I gave them all to a chick who used them as flower vases for a wedding, so my decor went to a very good cause.
0: All right.
1: But still, that's pretty wild.
0: Turned
1: How many
0: around.
1: Years? Yeah, turned it around.
0: Yeah, I love
1: Took it.
0: Good
1: on him.

0: It is the world famous K-Rock 106.7 KROQ. It's Kevin Ryder and Megan Holliday, and we are taking your phone calls on your friends say you're a hoarder.
1: At 800-520-1067. 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
0: All right, your friends say you're a hoarder.
2: I'm not. My husband is. When I met him, he had like six of big boxes of mail that he hadn't opened in like 10 years.
0: Why was he saving mail that he hadn't opened in 10 years?
2: And he thought he still needed to keep it, like, six boxes. Even his best friend said, are you ready for this? And I said, I guess.
1: Oh, my God. So did he have a plan to at some point address the mail or no?
2: I don't think so. So being the good wife that I am, I put it in our outside shed. And when it rained, they got all icky. So when we moved out of that apartment, I talked him into throwing it all away because it was useless. And now I have to literally check the mail at the mailbox. And if it's junk mail, I have to rip it in half and throw it away. Like ads that'll have his name on it that'll say like credit one. It's going to give you this check, blah, blah, blah.
1: Oh,
2: and I'll
1: my
2: just like
1: God.
2: Tear it up before I take it. Or he will save it forever.
0: What
1: Damn.
0: A weird thing.
2: I don't want to bag on him too much. I love the hell out of him. But yeah, when I heard the hoarder thing, I'm like, oh my God, that is my husband.
0: That's so great.
1: Well, you're doing God's work.
0: Yes, you are. K-Rock, hello.
3: Hi. Yes, my friends say I'm a hoarder.
0: Your friends say you're a hoarder. All right, what's your issue? What do you got?
3: The thing is, I like to do arts and crafts, and I like to make dollhouses and things, and I could just see a use for everything.
0: So no matter what it is, you feel like there's a use for it.
3: Oh, definitely, yes. But so, even, like, pieces of trash.
1: Yep.
3: I'll say, like, I could turn this into something for a dollhouse. I could turn this into a miniature or something.
0: Oh, wow.
1: So how much of your house do you feel like is stocked up with what other people would consider trash?
3: Oh, it's probably embarrassing to say. It definitely needs to be cleaned out, but maybe, like,
0: 80%? 80%? Wow.
1: Oh, my God. Yep. You're definitely a hoarder.
0: You're a hoarder.
1: For
0: you
1: sure.
0: Keep everything. All trash is just something magical for you. You can make something good out of it.
3: And bags. My friends will have to come in and throw my bags, like, that I just get from Macy's or whatever.
1: Yeah, yeah. Like plastic bag collections and stuff.
3: Yeah.
1: Oh,
3: if
1: yeah.
3: it's like a good bag, I'll want to keep it.
0: Yeah. Yeah, your friends are doing the Lord's work.
1: Yeah, they are.
3: Yeah.
0: K-Rock, hello.
4: Hey, how you doing?
0: Good. Your friends say you're a hoarder.
4: I like to collect straws from various fast food restaurants. You never know when you might need a straw.
1: Oh, my God. How many are we talking about right now?
4: I mean, at work, I got a whole drawer full. The desk at my house is a drawer full. And then in the kitchen with my cutlery, like, I have a whole section.
0: All right, let me ask you a question. You base this on the assumption that you never know when you need a straw. I really can estimate twice a week, maybe.
4: Yeah, you ain't sucking like I suck.
1: Oh,
0: you've got a point.
1: My God.
0: You've got a point.
1: I'm obsessed.
0: All right, your friends say you're a hoarder.
1: 800-520-1067.
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0: All right, it's What's Your Story on K-Rock. Your friends say you're a hoarder.
1: 626 says, a couple months ago, my friends found a box under my bed and asked what was in it. I told them it was private. They opened it anyway and found like 40 condoms. The worst part, I'm single and half of them were expired. So apparently I'm not getting any, but I'm prepared for a zombie apocalypse.

0: Your friends say you're a hoarder.
1: 562 said, I hoard all the boxes to every electronic I buy. When the holidays roll around, my friends know to hit me up to use my empty boxes as gag gifts for White Elephant. My boxes are usually stolen first since it looks like a new PS5 or iPhone, but they fill it with a jar of pennies or ripped socks. All right, again, that's one where it's put to some kind of use,
0: yeah.
1: But it's a weird thing to do.
0: Yes, it
1: to
0: is.
1: Keep boxes, yeah.

0: It is world famous K-Rock 106.7 KROQ. Kevin Ryder, Megan Holliday taking your phone calls on your friends say you're a hoarder.
1: Actually, well, I do collect some things, but this one, I'm calling about my stepmom.
0: Your stepmom,
2: all right.
1: Oh my gosh. She does not throw any article of clothing away.
0: Even if it gets ruined or there's a hole in it or something, it's not wearable?
1: Oh no, yeah, she still keeps it. She'll have shirts with stains on it.
3: Oh my God. And for like how long? How long has this been going on?
1: Since like I can remember, because she still has bell bottoms, dolphin shorts, those tank tops that are like tube tops that kind of tie at the top.
0: Wow.
3: Oh yeah. She's got stuff from like the 70s.
1: Oh yeah. It's embarrassing because she will be cleaning and she'll bend over wearing dolphin shorts.
0: Right.
1: And you can see like...
0: Yep. Do you have the kind of relationship with her where you go, you know what, those shorts are too short?
1: You know what, I'm pretty outspoken, and things I say, I think, just kind of go in one ear and out the other.
0: Ah.
1: So we started hiding some of her things.
3: Yeah, that's what you got to do.
0: Have you ever thrown away any of her stuff?
1: A couple of things, yes.
0: You have to.
3: Spill the tea.
0: You have to.
1: They're embarrassing, especially when, you know, friends would come over.
0: K-Rock, hello.
4: Hey, so you're still talking about the hoarders, yeah?
0: Your friends say you're a hoarder.
4: Well, my friend called me a collector once, but it is borderline hoarding.
0: All right, tell us what you collect.
3: It? Yeah.
4: Yeah, so it's kind of everything. It's arts and crafts. So it's a lot of fabric and costumes and all kinds of stuff. I'm a very creative person. I also collect DVDs. I have over 1,000.
3: Wow.
4: Yeah, but here's the crazy thing. I go through these bouts of purging where I just start getting rid of stuff, but that is not the case for my roommate. My roommate has rooms that she has not entered in years because stuff is stacked up.
0: She hasn't entered the room in years?
3: Whoa.
4: No.
3: So there's stuff filling up the entire room.
4: Yeah, absolutely.
0: Do you need us to come burn it down?
3: Well, I'm glad that you at least have your thing under control. My question is, have you ever thrown stuff out and then later on been like, oh my God, I threw that out and I need it right now?
4: Absolutely. I go through that all the time with fabric, especially with fabric stores closing. And I'm like, oh my God, I have the perfect piece of fabric. And now I have to spend like all this money and time to find it again. Yeah.
3: Yeah. So that's the hoarder fear. Yeah. Is that you're going to need it one day.
0: Yep. That's it. You seem to know a lot about this.
3: I feel like I know a little more than I should.
0: You seem to know a lot about this.
3: I've worked through a lot of issues in my life.
0: All right. Who should win? I think I'm thinking about the original call that we got.
3: Yeah.
0: Where anything, including trash, can be turned into something beautiful.
3: Something useful. So that's Catalina.
0: Catalina, hello.
5: Hello.
3: Hi.
5: Hi.
0: Well, congratulations. You are our winner.
3: Yeah, Catalina, you are going to go see Somber at the Forum on Saturday night.
5: Oh, I'm so excited. That's so great.
3: Your trash really came in handy today. It became treasure, you know?
5: It's all worth it, yeah.
0: It's all worth it.
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8: Champagne already flying. 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
8: get
9: they
8: in.
9: Wearing the stupid goggles?
8: Oh, you know
10: I
8: it.
10: Hate that.
8: I know.
10: Pussies. 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
11: Is that for the quarks?
8: Because they got to protect their vision. Because
10: the then just don't do it.
8: No, it's
9: Jesus,
8: not.
9: Jesus, man.
8: It's
9: are not, you kidding me?
11: A lot of quarks.
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8: Do you know how many of the great baseball players went out?
10: Like, how many of them died before they were
9: real,
10: like,
9: right?
10: Enough.
11: Yeah.
8: One Eye Willie, all these guys. One Eye Willie Mays. They all went out with one eye.
9: Hold on, I got to put my goggles on.
8: Put the goggles on and celebrate.
11: That's a Lou Gehrig guy's disease.
8: That's right. This is baseball history right now. Congratulations, Doyers.
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18: 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Kicking off with TV's number one comedy, Georgie and Mandy's First Marriage, followed by the hilarious new comedy, Eternally Yours, about a normal family who, you know, just happen to be vampires. Then, get ready for her. Carrie Preston's back as Elsbeth, with big new mysteries and lots of big stars. And finally, from the creators of The Good Wife and Elsbeth, the series premiere of Cupertino. 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

0: Hello, it's K-Rock. Who is this?
1: Oh my God, Marissa.
0: Marissa, hi. Are you a fan of the band Fontaines D.C. by any chance?
1: I am.
0: I'm excited to let you know that not only did you win tickets to see them at the Forum, but you might see them again at Slane Castle in Ireland.
1: Oh, that would be amazing. Thank you so much. I've been trying, and I'm in PT right now, so I'm listening to K-Rock.
0: Oh my God.

Happy Friday Eve to you, my friend, and Megan Holiday. I just love this song. It's so unique, and it's just good vibes, good energy from Steve Lacy. Oh, yeah, on the world-famous K-Rock. Come on.

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The episode is called Bollywood Dreams.

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0: Spiders of Foo with their latest Window. I love this idea of being the stranger who brightens up someone's world. And that is something that we do have control over in everyday life. What is going on in Megan Holiday? Maybe it will brighten your world tomorrow when you score your tickets to see Fontaines DC at the Forum in October of next year. And also get on that standby boarding list to see them again in Ireland at Slane Castle, so you can lock in tomorrow, 9, noon, 3, and 6. 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
6: And we'll Are they wearing the stupid goggles?
5: Oh, you know
0: I hate that.
5: Don't be pussies
0: and put a bunch of goggles on.
7: Is that for the quarks?
5: Because they got to protect their vision. 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
0: the then just don't do it.
5: No, it's
6: Jesus,
5: not.
6: Jesus, man.
5: It's
6: Are not, you kidding me?
7: A lot of quarks
6: point
7: there.
6: I guess so.
5: Do you know how many of the great baseball players went out?
0: Like, how many of them died before they were
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0: like,
6: right?
5: One Eye Willie, all these guys. One Eye Willie Mays. They all went out with one eye.
6: Hold on, I got to put my goggles on.
5: Put the goggles on.
7: That's a Lou Gehrig got his disease.
5: That's right. This is baseball history right now. Congratulations, Doyers.
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It is KROQ. Happy Friday Eve to you, my friend, and Megan Holiday. Around this time of year, I start to think about some of my favorite albums that came out. Be Sweet to Me, Violet Girl's debut, definitely being on that list. She'll be at the Constellation Room on October 29th for a sold-out show. Bug in the Cake on K-Rock.

Making the best of it with Slightly Stupid backseat driving. I only understand maybe half the lyrics in that song, but I love it. What's going on? It's K-Rock. All right, tomorrow, Frisky Friday. That is a great thing. And you still have chances 9, noon, 3, and 6 win those tickets to see Fontaines DC at the Forum October of next year and get on the standby boarding list to see them again in Ireland at Slane Castle. It's KROQ.

106.7 K-Rock. It is K-R-O-Q, Lola Young. She's just so real and authentic. She announced this week she'll be taking over the Greek Theater on May 4th. And just a heads up, those tickets are going on sale tomorrow morning at 10 a.m. Let's do Messy on K-Rock.

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0: 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Oh my God, that song just feels like Southern California. And the music video that they recently put out for that song, it was filmed in an actual 4th of July backyard party with friends and family. And Bud called it potentially his favorite video they've ever made because it captures how Sublime started out as a backyard party band. And I love that so much. Always so much love to those guys. I'm Megan Holiday. All right, tomorrow 9 a.m. Klein Alley Show with your next chance to win those Fontaine's DC tickets and get you on the standby boarding list to see them again in Ireland at Slane Castle, which, of course, we'll find out Monday morning who is taking that trip. Coming up next, 40 minutes, nonstop K-Rock.
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5: Champagne already flying. And
6: are they wearing the stupid goggles?
5: Oh, you know
7: I
5: it.
7: Hate that.
5: Don't be pussies
7: and put a bunch of goggles on.
8: Isn't that for the corks?
5: Because they got to protect their vision. Because
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5: No, it's
6: Jesus,
5: not,
6: man. It's are not, you kidding me?
8: It's a lot of corks.
6: Point the gun. I guess so.
5: Do you know how many of the great baseball players went out?
7: Like, how many of them died before
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7: they were
6: for
7: like,
6: real, right?
7: Enough.
6: Yeah.
7: Got killed.
5: Yeah, One Eye Willie, all these guys. One Eye Willie Mays. They all went out with one eye.
6: Hold on, I got to put my goggles on.
5: Put the goggles on and celebrate.
8: Lou Gehrig got his disease.
5: That's right. This is baseball history right now. Congratulations, Doyers.
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Almost Monday, no more regrets. And I truly believe it's such a waste of time to regret things from the past, because every single thing that you went through or every choice that you made has made you the person that you are today. And how else are we supposed to learn and figure out this thing called life? I'm Megan Holiday. It's K-Rock. 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

baby, and tomorrow, 9, noon, 3, and 6. Final chances for you to win your tickets to see Fontaine's DC at the Forum and get on that standby boarding list to see them again at Slane Castle in Ireland. It's K-Rock.

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2: Champagne already flying. And we'll
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2: get
3: they
2: in.
3: Wearing the stupid goggles?
2: Oh, you know
4: I
2: it.
4: Hate that.
2: I know.
4: Pussies. Don't be pussies and put a bunch of goggles on.
5: Is that for the quarks?
2: Because they got to protect their vision. Because
4: the then just don't do it.
2: No, it's
3: Jesus,
2: not. It's,
3: man.
2: It's
3: are not, you kidding me?
5: It's a lot of quarks in
3: point
5: there.
3: The, I guess so.
2: Do you know how many of the great baseball players went out?
4: Like, how many of them died before
3: yeah,
4: they were
3: for
4: like,
3: real, right?
5: Mickey Mouse got killed.
2: Yeah, One-Eye Willie, all these guys. One-Eye Willie Mays, they all went out with one eye.
3: Hold on, I got to put my goggles on.
2: Put the goggles on and celebrate.
5: That's a Lou Gehrig guy's disease.
2: That's right. This is baseball history right now. Congratulations, Doyers.
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0: K-Rock welcomes Gorillaz to the Kia Forum on October 24th. Phoebe Bridgers comes to Intuit Dome on October 30th, 31st, and November 1st. And The Neighborhood will be at the Kia Forum October 9th and December 4th and 5th. For more on these shows, you can follow along on socials at KROQ. I'm Megan Holliday, and that was the K-Rock Concert Calendar.

A band who I am just dying to see. And I was so excited. They were announcing all these tour dates. And then the time came and they're like, oh, yeah, we're playing Europe. Cage the Elephant, please come and play Los Angeles. New album in the works will be out soon. It is K-Rock.

excited to see the guys from The Offspring. They are headlining In-N-Out's Rock to Freedom benefit concert on the 24th. It is creeping up. It's going to be at the Wiltern. And I'm very honored and excited to get to host. Hopefully, I will see you there. And you can check, go to rock2freedom.com, see if there are still some tickets. It is K-Rock. You got to keep them separated.

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2: it.
4: Hate that.
2: I know.
4: Pussies. Don't be pussies and put a bunch of goggles on.
5: Is that for the quarks?
2: Because they got to protect their vision. Because
4: the then just don't do it.
2: No, it's
3: Jesus,
2: not.
3: Jesus, man. Are not, you kidding me?
5: A lot of quarks
3: point
5: in there.
3: The I guess so.
2: Do you know how many of the great baseball players went out?
4: Like, how many of them died before
3: yeah,
4: they were like,
3: real, right?
5: Enough. Yeah. Yeah.
2: Yeah, One Eye Willie, all these guys. One Eye Willie Mays. They all went out with one eye.
3: Hold on, I got to put my goggles on.
2: Put the goggles on.
5: That's a Lou Gehrig guy's disease.
2: That's right. This is baseball history right now. Congratulations, Doyers.
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There is a fly in the ointment. Violet Grohl bugging the cake. She's gearing up for her sold-out show at the Constellation Room, which is at the Observatory at the end of the month. Megan Holliday. All right, my friend, I'm out of here tomorrow morning, 9 a.m. Klein Alley Show. We'll have your next shot to win those tickets to see Fontaine's D.C. at the Forum October of next year and get you on the standby boarding list to see them at Slane Castle in Ireland. I love you so much. Have a great night. I'll see you tomorrow. It is K-Rock.

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3: Oh yeah, welcome to your prequend and good morning. It is Klein Alley Show on K-Rock. Today is Thursday, or a BF Thursday. If you want to enjoy yourself some breakfast for dinner, get in the latest trend. The greatest thing to happen to dinner since Taco Tuesday has officially underway yet again. More people every week joining in. You can tag us in anything you're eating. If you have breakfast for dinner, please share it with us. Or better yet, have some breakfast for breakfast. Save the leftovers. And boom, leftover BF Thursday later today.
4: You know, I'm curious if I should finally try this. I haven't tried it yet.
3: Yeah, because you're a hater. Because you hate breakfast.
4: Well, I enjoy breakfast, but I enjoy it at breakfast time. And at dinner, I really want a big dinner. And I feel like breakfast foods are just kind of limiting. But the throat goat is coming into town today.
3: Oh, your mom's here? The throat goat?
4: If I should BF Thursday with my mom.
3: Oh, she probably every day for her is a BFD's day. You know what I'm saying? She loves that.
4: Oh, yeah. I know what you're saying.
3: Yeah, Allie's picking it up. Allie's mom is the throat goat, you know, every possible way. Steve needs his medicine.
5: And me.
3: You better believe it.
4: He's not going to get it this weekend. They're separated.
3: Oh, no. He must have probably had a real, like, going off to war situation last night.
4: Well, he did say we were FaceTiming yesterday, and he said, have fun with my wife. And I was like, what?
3: Oh, man. Steve is the best, dude.
4: Why are you I think he does it on purpose to make me uncomfortable.
3: He probably does. But that's Allie's third dad, if you're keeping track. And he is well taken care of by the throat goat. And she does tell us from time to time. And I know it's Allie's mom, so it should be weird for Allie. But I guess it's not.
4: It's become more normalized, unfortunately.
3: That she really prioritizes taking care of Steve.
4: Especially in hotel scenarios.
3: Yeah. Oh, man.
4: Gross.
3: She probably just has to come visit you just to get a break so she doesn't get a lockjaw.
4: Yeah, they even went to a hotel that was not far from their house recently. They did like a 2-day trip, like an hour away. And I'm like, I bet it was just because it's a change of location.
3: Oh, man.
4: Which means double the sex.
3: Yeah, poor mom. You should probably have an ice pack waiting for her when she gets here.
4: Gross.
3: Just let her take a breather. I mean, you may want to just give her like mushed up food for a while.
4: Yeah. Like, well, the only ice packs I have are like bluey shaped. So I hope she likes those.
3: She knows bluey. She knows all the blueies. Bluey, blowy. She got them all. She's the best. We got a good show planned for you today, believe it or not. We will place some bets on everything that we can expect with this El Nino. Will it be the disaster that everyone says it will be or not? We will go ahead and wager on that a little bit later in the show today. Give you tanks of gas for listening. And Generation Wars returns. Bragging rights for you and your entire generation. Plus, we have spots for you to hop on that standby boarding list so we can send you internationally to a castle in Ireland for some Fontaines, D.C.
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3: One of many things we have in store for you today. If you want free gas, we have that for you as well. As we say, thanks for listening. And one person, a very special thanks for listening.
6: Hey, guys. I just wanted to call and let you know I'm officially celebrating my one-year slogiversary with you guys.
3: One-year slogiversary.
4: Well, happy slogiversary.
3: We don't...
5: happy birthday, wheelchair.
3: That's not really appropriate here, but thank you for sharing.
4: I think it might be.
3: Happy birthday, wheelchair, is what we say to everyone on their slogiversary. He's been listening to the show and slogging along for 1 year, which doesn't mean much for some people that have been with us much longer. But hey, if you're a new listener as of today, yesterday, this week, whatever, this guy has slogged for one entire year, and he sounds like he is beaten up, doesn't he?
6: I was working graveyard shift and came over to the D's. Exactly a year ago. Ooh. And once I found your station and your show, I love you guys right off the bat. You guys are hilarious. You guys have entertained me every morning since I started working in the morning side, and I appreciate you guys. Just wanted to give you guys a huge shout out. Sweet David, love you guys.
3: Hey, happy slogiversary to you, sir. Congratulations. Yeah, it's a big honor.
4: He definitely sounds weathered. It's like, you know, when they show a picture of a president before office and after office.
3: Yeah.
4: I wonder what the before and after Klein Alley Show slog pictures are like.
3: He also works graveyard shift. I mean, that's as people who work weird hours, too, and you know this.
4: Start looking like who you work with, which are dead people.
3: Right. And I think that they've even done research to realize that if you're kind of working those off hours and you're going completely against your circadian rhythm, that your whole body is pretty much falling apart inside. Internally, everything's all messed up.
4: I keep hearing about circadian rhythm. Why can't our bodies figure it out?
3: We can't. We just can't.
4: Some people got to work at night, all right, bodies?
3: But
4: get it together.
3: Look, you think your body's figured anything out? And I know you're pregnant now, so you have that as an excuse. But, I mean, if you were not pregnant right now, you think that between just the regular body, you at your best body, which is wonky this and wonky that,
4: yeah,
3: and five head and everything else,
4: thank you,
3: your body has not figured it out.
4: No, I think my body is still in shock of itself.
3: And even, you know, there's some people, like, they'll go to the East Coast for a couple of days, and then they come back, and they're like, I'm thrown off for weeks afterwards. Yeah, and that's just a three-hour time
4: shift.
3: You
4: don't think throughout evolution, maybe our bodies should have adapted a little bit to the fact that we travel now. It doesn't take us 7 weeks to go across sea to visit a new place.
3: But I think the circadian rhythm, and I don't know, I'm sure Jake will correct me and say, you're wrong, idiot, and he won't even know the answer. But I think it has more to do with, like, the moon or something.
5: You're wrong, idiot.
3: See? I knew he'd say that.
4: Is it the moon?
3: I think it is. I think it probably is.
4: Do I need to make more moon water?
3: No, definitely that's not the answer. Oh. But I think that's the reality, is if you are one of these people, and that's the part that's so frustrating, is every stupid TikTok expert says, you want to get ahead in life, you need to get up at 4 a.m. every day and, you know, look at the sun and journal and all that crap.
4: We do that. Look at us.
3: Yeah. We're doing all that stuff, and it's not working here.
4: No, so we look like werewolves.
3: What are you talking about? Congratulations. Let's not downplay that guy's accomplishment. A one-year slugiversary. That's a big deal.
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3: K-Rock, we are Klein Alley Show. If you need us, you can call 800-520-1067. There's lots of ways to get involved. There's also a GOAT line for you. That number is 844-956-GOAT. You know, you guys made fun of the fact that I was talking about pumpkinflation and how everything's gotten really expensive, especially Halloween stuff. And then there's this call.
6: You know, all this talk about the prices of candy going up and the prices of cocoa going up. So crazy to think that Klein was actually kind of right in predicting the candy shortage that is happening. Ooh. We might actually need to bring on the Halloween salad.
3: Salad night, baby. Salad, bag of salad, still cheap. Bag
4: I remember
3: candy,
4: salad
3: not.
4: Night. That salad was such night. A great moment.
3: That's when my kids officially lost trust in me, and it's been downhill ever since.
4: You know, I do think that we're going to see worse candy this time. I think that people are going to cheap out, and they're going to do, even right down the hall, they have baskets that seemingly have candy in them, and I walk up, and it's all gummies and
3: Splenda
4: Twizzlers.
3: Packets,
4: and
3: a lot of Splenda packets.
4: It's a lot of sour candy. Yeah, it is whack, Jake. Yeah, well, I want chocolate.
3: But this is the thing. Let's be honest. Average person goes to a store and they see, I've got to get, I don't know, I'm going to have a lot of trick-or-treaters. So you go, I got to buy 100 pieces of candy or whatever. And you can look at it and go, do I care about most of these strange kids? They're just neighborhood kids. Some of them probably not even neighborhood kids. They're just neighborhood jumping, right?
4: Neighborhood hopping, yeah, hopping. Which I think is frowned upon.
3: So,
7: but you get judged.
3: Yeah, you get judged briefly,
7: totally get judged.
3: But you know what? They move.
7: No. Forever, that house is going to be known as the Raisin House.
3: Well,
7: or
3: you don't
7: whatever
3: do that.
7: It is.
3: You don't do that. But I'm just saying, don't you think?
7: Or
3: most...
7: the Sweetheart House, even worse.
4: Yes,
3: Sweetheart.
7: Sweetheart.
3: I don't want to be Sweetheart.
4: We actually already are the Sweetheart.
7: Oh, what?
4: No, we don't get trick or treaters. But I do recall last year, actually the last 2 years in a row, the neighborhood that we trick or treat in. There's one house that gives away not candy. They give you coupons for a Wendy's Frosty.
3: That's
7: interesting.
3: That's not a, you know what? It's a better thing long term, but no kid's going to appreciate that in the moment.
7: Yeah.
4: No.
7: Yeah.
4: And do I use them? No, I don't. So it's cool in the moment where I'm like, wow, a whole Frosty, but who cares?
3: Right.
4: So I don't want to go to the Frosty house.
3: It's a high ticket item, but you can't eat that coupon. I mean, you could eat the coupon.
4: It's a cop out. Just hand people coupons.
3: I had a neighbor that gave out coupons for a scoop of ice cream, but a plate. But I didn't have a car. So
5: remember they used it for McDonald's.
3: Couldn't get to the place.
4: Right.
3: So.
4: It's a coupon is just like, hey, I owe you something cool, but you do all the work.
3: But wouldn't you agree that most people, if given the choice of I can spend $10 on this bag of candy that's all gummies and whatever else, or I could spend $20 on this mix that's going to have chocolates and stuff like that, most people, the average person, especially as everyone's cutting back on whatever they can cut back on, is going to go with just the cheaper, how can I get the most amount of candy? I literally can't look at the number on the bag now. I just go, oh, this bag is 180 pieces, this bag has 130.
4: I don't look at the piece count. I look at the actual, you know, what is it comprised of?
3: I used to, and then I shifted. And I think that like 100 grand is one of the most underrated candy. You only see them around Halloween. A it's a great candy bar. Everyone loves 100 grand.
4: Mm-hmm.
3: I even pick through and try to get the good ones out before. If my kids bring back those, I always take them. Those are the best ones. And those are not, they never went mainstream. They never got popular. They never were a big font band, the 100 grand bar.
5: They're punk rock.
3: They are very punk rock. They've always been punk rock. And I appreciate that about them. There are no commercial for 100 grand bars on TV.
4: They're just kind of sitting there under the surface. Yeah. They know they're place and they're happy
5: they never
4: about
5: sold
4: it
5: out.
3: But when people get them, that's like the grab, that's the thing you grab. All that other highly marketed stuff, Snickers and Hershey. Those are Skippers.
4: Oh, I love a Snickers.
3: Skippers.
4: You know, I also think that Butterfinger has been kind of an underrated candy. I don't see it very often, but when I actually get one, I forget how good those things are.
8: Heath bars, that's where it's at.
3: Yeah, but
8: I love me a Heath
3: these
8: bar.
3: Are all the outliers. See, all the ones we're mentioning right now are not they're not the big five. They're all the outliers, and so you don't see them as much because even when you get those ratio bags, you know, it's all messed up the way they do the ratio, but they'll do 90% of the kind of the mainstreams, and then they give you just a few of the ones we're mentioning.
4: Oh, it's like the Costco mentality. If you get those like soda waters and stuff, they give you two good flavors, and they give you 1,000 of the crappiest
3: right,
4: flavor.
3: Because they got to unload them.
4: Exactly. But you know who's ruined this is Haribo, the gummy bears. Somehow they scooped their way in, and now it's just all gummy bear culture. And I'm like, everyone already has fruit snacks and gummy bears in their house. They don't need to go to house to get those.
3: But gummy's cheap. Gummy's cheaper to mass produce. And
4: I don't care
3: and
4: about it. Even the best gummy bear of my life, I'm like, eh.
3: But you don't think Sour Patch Kids are a great
4: no.
3: candy? You don't?
8: What?
4: I think they're fine, but a sour candy is a whatever to me.
8: What about Skittles?
4: Whatever.
3: You can't say that.
4: I don't want to taste that rainbow. Get out of my face.
3: Allie's a homophobe. Allie's a homophobe.
4: It's unnatural.
8: What are you guys' feelings on the Tootsie Rolls?
4: Rolls, you know, it's funny because my family really loves Tootsie Rolls, and I think they are rock hard and terrible.
3: Well, you're eating stale ones then.
5: Those are disgusting old people candy.
3: Yeah, it's an old people
4: candy.
3: Yeah,
4: I agree.
3: Or I'll tell you, like occasionally you go to like a sushi restaurant that has like a little bowl of Tootsie Rolls by the way.
4: And they've been there for like 7 years.
3: Yeah, they've been there.
5: What about the Starburst Gamble?
3: What's the gamble?
4: Oh, like you don't know what flavor you're getting?
5: Yeah, you can get double yellows, you can get double reds.
4: Double yellows
3: that's double
4: terrible.
3: Yellows is like walking to oncoming traffic.
8: What about Jolly Ranchers?
3: It's the worst. You open up that, oh my
4: just
3: God.
4: Just open the yellows and step into
3: the Starburst game. Everyone's.
4: Over. If I had gotten two pinks, my life would have changed.
3: No one ever gets two pinks. I'll bet you.
4: I've gotten two pinks before.
3: BS. No one's
4: yes,
3: ever gotten.
4: I have.
3: You never get a pink and a red. You always get like if it's a double, it's always a double yellow or a double orange. So what a letdown that is. Ruin Halloween. Now I'd rather have salad night. At least that's not a gamble.
4: That's true.
3: I forgot how many times I've been screwed in my life by the old Starburst gamble.
4: I'm in a bad mood.
3: Yeah. Stop making those. You know,
4: you're a Starburst.
3: Make those packages see-through so at least I know my depression before I open it up. It's like finding
4: out. Then no one would pick them.
3: Every Halloween, you've lost the Academy Award.
4: And then there's the

0: random yellow people who like it.
1: Oh, man. Well, anyway, start loading up now. I bought my first big bag. I've already eaten half of it already, so it's time to load up again. And remember, it's going to be more expensive this year. We call that pumpkinflation. No one else does, but we do. And by we, I mean I, and I'm sticking with it.
0: Only Klein.
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1: Trick-or-treating will be replaced by salad night. They didn't like salad. That was the throwback to the salad night when my kids stopped loving me for the very first time.
0: That's when your kids were still being fooled by you.
1: Yeah.
0: Now they're like, you're recording. Now and they just try and take your phone and throw it across the room.
1: Well, lately they try to throw it in the toilet, so that's the whole thing now. Getting bullied by my own children.
0: Your house sounds great.
1: A lot of people are saying, Allie, how dare you? What do you mean when you say random yellow people?
0: All right. I was talking about the people who love yellow Starbursts.
4: Racist Allie.
0: I was not. That's you being racist for interpreting it that way.
1: It's not me. I'm looking at a ton of text pouring through.
0: I'm talking about the people who love yellow Starbursts.
1: Well,
0: the yellow lovers.
1: Regardless, so Omar, if you're not already pulling the clip of Allie saying random yellow people.
0: Stop it.
5: Yeah, I'm in it. I'm on it.
0: Okay. Oopsies, it's racist.
1: That's okay. Right. Sure is.
0: Well, that's your interpretation of my innocent words.
1: Well, regardless.
0: Not racist woman.
1: Allie is, Allie's...
0: Sorry, couldn't get through that.
1: No one's going to say that. You couldn't even convince yourself in saying that. We take a quick break now, sadly, but we return in a moment with your ADD news. Keep in mind, the person who will be delivering that news just got a score of 0 in questions about the news. So, take the news with a grain of salt
0: today. I got 2 of them right, basically.
1: Except you didn't. You thought there was a 2,000-pound hot dog that set a world record.
0: Wouldn't that be great, though?
1: And you called the Brewers the Bruins.
0: I did, and I apparently did that twice, but...
1: We'll get into the news after this. Then we have lots of other stuff to get to today, including your spots on that standby boarding list, as mentioned earlier. You can watch the show as we are streaming right now on YouTube. Thank you to Ginger Justin for keeping us afloat there, at least for the time being. We will be back after this quick break on K-Rock.
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1: K-Rock Klein Alley Show. Get into your news in just a moment. But first, a lot of people concerned about what happened to Allie yesterday, getting scammed, trying to get parking at the Mumford & Sons show by the Forum. It's not the first time she's been scammed trying to buy parking. She tries to pre-buy the parking to save up a couple of bucks and always ends up showing up at the lot and being told, sorry, there's no spot for you here.
0: I wasn't even not even saving money this time. It was $100.
1: Well, a lot of people can relate. I think we can all agree it has gotten completely out of control.
0: It's ridiculous.
1: Parking has now gotten more expensive than the actual events we go to.
0: Yes.
1: It's not fair.
6: Allie, hi. I feel so bad for you. What you're doing is just trying to save a dollar, pinch some pennies, and I really do feel bad. What I want to do is reimburse you for the parking you had to pay for the Mumford & Sons show.
1: Wow.
6: If you go ahead and just give me your checking account number,
0: great.
6: Your full address,
0: mm-hmm.
6: Your social security number.
0: Uh-huh.
6: Yeah. So, I'm going to take care of it for you.
0: That's a lot
1: nice,
0: of
1: nice guy.
6: Okay.
1: Thank you. Thank you, sir.
6: Thanks. I mean, no problem.
1: That's very nice of that guy.
0: That guy must be from Vivid Seats.
1: Probably. And by the way, just so you know, we have a solution to your other problem, which is that parking, especially in that area by the Forum, SoFi, et cetera.
0: Well, I'm going to be back there on Saturday
1: is
0: night.
1: Almost all. Well, we may have a solution for you. Listen to this, and you need to hear this quickly.
7: Hi, Allie. Mom Tender here. Happy Thrifty Thursday, Klein. Happy BS Thursday.
1: To you as well.
7: I live in El Segundo, so Allie, if you ever want to park at my house to go to any concert events, I'll drive you over. I only bartend 2 to 3 nights a week, so let me know.
1: You
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1: El Segundo, you got a spot waiting for you from Mom Tender.
0: Now that would probably take what 10-20 minutes?
1: So, somehow you'll find a way to mess it up. I have a feeling regardless of what your plan is going to be, it's not going to go well. And the amount of people that reached out that have their own little hidden spots.
0: Oh, I have people sending me addresses. Park on the street in this one location, then take an Uber there. Another person said that they found a lot on ParkWiz originally, but they accidentally didn't pay. And they realized there's some kind of glitch in the system. And at this one parking lot, they've now used it for free over 100 times.
1: You know, the greatest move you need to do is park your car wherever you want to and then pull out of the trunk of your car one of those raffle boxes that says, win this car, and just put it next to the car.
0: Oh, that's a great idea.
1: And people will assume it's some sort of a car giveaway, and it's probably supposed to be there.
0: At the Kia Forum, not a Kia.
1: Yeah. You have the right Kia on it, but, you know, you just park right in the middle.
0: Just write Kia on my old-ass Tesla.
1: Yeah, right Kia right there. That'll fool the people. Let's get to your news.
3: 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It's time for ADD News.
5: is.
0: You know, there was a time about 5 or 10 years ago where there was a real anti-sitting campaign going on. Sitting was the new smoking, and if you spent long periods sitting down, it meant an early death for you. Now we have wearables telling us to stand up and move around every hour, but the TSA is saying, screw that. Recently, this new policy took effect that took away the chairs of all the TSA ID checkers at the airport.
5: Mm-mm.
0: And now they are not happy. They are fighting back. They want their chairs back. And they want your support.
8: Federation of Government Employees, which represents TSA officers, is protesting the agency's decision to take away their chairs, saying our officers screen millions of people a day and they do it right sitting or standing. Some agents are now asking for the public's help by signing a letter urging the TSA to bring the chairs back.
0: So if we really want to support our TSA agents, we can sign this letter to get their chairs back in the airport so they can sit down every once in a while.
1: They're so friendly, every TSA employee that
0: I've
1: ever encountered.
0: Done for us.
1: All those non-smiles and all those look straight in the camera and shut up.
0: Yeah, but that's what they're supposed to do.
1: I get it. They should be a little bit intimidating.
0: I mean, if you're standing at that job for hours at a time, and I mean, there's some guys and people there that are like ripped, but a lot of them are, you know, bigger people that need to sit down every once in a while.
1: I mean, I don't think size of person matters here. I think the comfort matters, and the idea is, can you do your job as well if you are sitting as opposed to standing? Like, I think in that particular job where you're just checking pretty much IDs most of the day and making sure the face matches the person, I think you could probably do that job equally the same. And I know that they figured out with whatever testing they did that they thought the TSA agents were more alert when they were standing. And I don't know if that's true for just the people that greet you. Does the person have to sit and watch the X-ray machine also? Did they lose a chair as well? Do they have to stand?
0: The X-ray person, they get a permanent chair. Yeah, they just sit the whole time.
1: Maybe they got rid of that. Maybe they thought they were too likely to let stuff slide through. And they have to stand as well because you're more alert if you stand.
0: You know, it'd be funny if they had to replace with all those little treadmill desks.
1: Oh, man. Constantly running in place.
0: All the TSA people are walking and running.
1: Vanessa has a standing desk here at work. I think it's just a sitting desk, but it looks like a standing desk because she's so short. Johnny went to a standing desk at work as well. And I think that there was something where corporations felt like obligated.
0: They had to pay for it because...
1: Because
0: if you get back problems or if you have health problems as a result of sitting, it's their fault.
1: I'm a big sitter. I love sitting. I sit to go number one sometimes, sit to go number two most times.
0: Yeah, if you've been standing for a long period, I see you start getting antsy.
1: I love a good sit. Love a good sit. I feel really bad for
0: that. That's why I don't think you mind your car.
1: I love being in my car. I love anything that involves sitting.
0: I can't stand up. I'm in my car.
1: Sometimes you go to a show and they're like, I'm like, where are the chairs? And they're like, oh, it's a standing only show. I go, well, I'm out of here. Goodbye.
0: I know with shows, you know, there's certain songs that everyone stands up for. But yeah. You'll remain sitting.
1: I will sit. I will sit. I'd rather not watch the show. I'll watch the guy in front of me stand just
0: I'll
1: so I can sit.
0: The
1: whole show, I'll watch that guy's ass.
0: The penny is dead. It was killed by the government. Of course, the House and the Senate both passed bills earlier this year saying they will eliminate the penny once and for all. They have stopped minting it, but now they're really going to stop. And now they're on to the next. They're going to start talking about nickels because nickels cost more to make than they are worth. It costs 13 cents to make a 5-cent coin.
9: It's your nickel.
0: They're not talking about getting rid of it yet, but they are talking about how can we lower the cost without getting rid of them completely. And I don't know if it's just changing the materials that they're made out of. And does anyone really care about the nickel? I actually came across a nickel on the ground when I was on my way to the gym yesterday. And it was hot. It was 97 degrees outside. I'm pregnant. I'm injured. And I still bent down and picked that sucker up.
1: Yeah, you're probably the last person that cares.
0: I think there are a lot of people that still care about 5 cents. Five cents makes a difference.
10: But everything's going to be phased out in 4 years. There's going to be no more physical, money.
1: At all.
10: It's just not going
0: to
10: exist.
0: You think money's just going to be gone? Great. I don't have to tip the valet.
1: It's going to be. They'll figure out a way.
0: Now they have those little QR codes.
1: They figured out a million ways to get paid and tipped. You could try that. That move worked for about a 3-month period where you're like, oh, man, sorry, cashless.
10: Now that's, I got PayPal, Venmo.
1: They got
10: what
1: it all. Guy flips this thing over. 97 QR codes. Scan
0: any of
1: them.
0: Yeah, but you know who hasn't made the update yet is like housekeeping and the people that bring your old bags to the hotel room.
1: That's not true. Last hotel I stayed at, QR code right there on the table.
0: Same. There was?
1: Yep. Said if you'd like to take care of your...
0: Oh, I even asked and they were like, no, all we do is cash. Yes,
10: right.
0: I did.
1: You didn't ask. Sure.
0: I did ask because I was embarrassed because I don't have any cash on me.
1: Just want to make sure that I'm not going to make eye contact with the maid I'm not tipping on the way out. What's her schedule so I could leave?
0: I didn't tip the housekeeping. I was only here one night.
1: Right.
0: In-N-Out is one of the few places in L.A. that doesn't do delivery. In an age where you can get virtually everything delivered to your front door, the powers that be at your In-N-Out say that it would affect the quality of your food, so they will never compromise flavor for convenience. However, if you are desperate, apparently there is an unofficial hack going around to get In-N-Out delivered.

0: A growing whisper network of unofficial delivery drivers is hawking in and out, and they're delivering it to your door through Facebook Marketplace and other, you know, gig platforms. Mm. Not necessarily DoorDash and Grubhub, because right. that's too official. And they
1: black
0: are
1: black market delivery.
0: Yeah, third
1: unsanctioned
0: party
1: unsanctioned people. Mm-hmm. We met a guy by the name of Delivery Dave. Do you remember that guy?
0: Yeah.
1: And his whole thing was that he would do deliveries from all the places that weren't being serviced by the apps, and In-N-Out was one of them.
0: They have examples of people who have paid for this, and they pay a lot. One person in California said they paid $100 for two animal-style cheeseburgers and two animal-style fries to be delivered to their home. And another person in L.A. paid $40 for In-N-Out to be delivered because they had just gotten out of surgery and couldn't do the drive-thru themselves.
1: Look, I think it's a good business. People, it's the hole in the marketplace. You want them in and out?
2: Insane amount of money, man.
1: It is.
0: $100.
3: You know, how far was the drive?
1: It is a lot.
2: What the hell?
3: It's Arizona?
1: It's a lot of waiting and... you know, you have to deal with the line, et cetera.
0: And it is not hot. I mean, it does affect the quality.
1: A little bit, but, you know, you heat that up. That's what the microwaves are for. It's K-Rock New Hour starts next.
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8: Good morning. Welcome to your Thrifty Thursday. The Prequent is here. It is Klinelli Show on K-Rock, back in your ear holes where we belong, unless you'd like to look at the show, in which case you can check us out as we are streaming live on YouTube. Ew. Some people are finding the show on YouTube for the very first time, then realizing, wait a minute, you guys are a live radio show? That still happens? It absolutely does. And thanks for finding us on YouTube and or 106.7 K-Rock. Our podcast listeners, good morning as well. For those of you that have seen random clips of Johnny talking about fellatio salad on Instagram, thanks for finding us here where we are every single day for most of our lives. My name's Klein. That's Allie.
9: Morning.
8: That is DJ Omar Khan right there.
10: Hello.
8: You have Jake Z Nerd.
10: What's that?
8: Postmaster Johnny and Vanessa taking them calls right now at 800-520-1067. You'll need those numbers later this hour if you want to win stuff from us. Let's not lie to you. This is the hour we give you tanks of gas, and we say thanks for listening. So just be ready to call and claim your tank so we can fill you up and top you off, because no one likes to spend money on gas.
9: Especially on a Thrifty Thursday.
8: It's gotten more expensive now than ever before. And if you're not watching right now, you don't know that Allie is trying to make her flannel look, which is kind of her standard lesbian uniform, sexier by going with the lacy flannel. So her big, broad shoulders are covered in, like, panty material, and then the rest of her shirt is all flannel.
9: This is my lingerie.
8: So, yeah, that's what Allie wears for, like, that's a honeymoon outfit right there.
9: It's a flannel with a little bit of lace on it. So, ooh, what's under there?
8: If you're strangely aroused right now, this is why you are strangely aroused right now.
9: And no, I'm never wearing shoulder pads.
8: Oh, God.
9: It just looks like I am.
8: That is.
9: Those are my real shoulders.
8: That is gross. You are a disgusting person. And by the way, you've bothered a lot of people based on things you've done on the show. Whenever you try to get sexy is when things usually go downhill for you.
11: Hey, guys. Just getting back from vacation, catching up on the podcast. Last Tuesday, that call that Allie had looking for her adult toys, oh, my gosh. That was horrible. Oh, my gosh. I felt like I was being, like, force-fed nails. That was gruesome. And then the poor guy who took the call, oh, he was basically sexually assaulted. I mean, geez. Oh, God. I feel for the poor guy who had to take that call, and I feel for all of us that had to listen to it. Oh, man. That was rough. That was one of the rougher ones that I had to listen to. I'm not going to lie.
8: Thank you, sir.
11: Thanks, I guess.
8: Thank you for your constant support of the show. Allie calling the hotel where she left her dildo, trying to track
9: it
8: down.
9: Is that really the worst thing? I mean, we've had to hear about Jake's sex life. You've unfortunately talked about your sex life a lot. That's the worst thing, is me calling a hotel about a dildo? That's like being force-fed nails?
8: According to that listener, that's like being force-fed nails.
9: Someone found it hot.
8: No one
9: call
8: has called.
9: Now.
8: No
9: Someone...
8: one has found that hot.
9: Come on, call the goat line if you were turned on by that story.
8: How do you know you're being lied to? I'll tell you how you know. If you say, hey, Allie, great story. we will get to that in just a moment with clickbait as we solve the internet's biggest riddles. There's one way to tell if someone is lying.

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0: Rock, we are Klein Alley Show. We'll get into some clickbait in a moment. The number one way you can tell if you're being lied to by a coworker or perhaps a romantic partner, a friend, a relative. If they're lying to you, they're probably doing this, and we'll give you that information in clickbait. Quickly, though, Claudia, you're on K-Rock. Good morning.
3: Allie, everything you do is so hot, and I'm such a submissive. As soon as you said to call in, of course I'm going to call in, babe.
4: Even better, yeah.
0: Hold on. You thought that Allie's call to the hotel to try to track down her her lost sex toy was hot?
3: Oh, yeah. I got off to it. You didn't?
0: No.
4: And when I told the original story about my sex romp at the hotel weekend, you probably were turned down by that story as well, I imagine?
3: Oh, my gosh. My panties were soaking, babe.
4: Mm-hmm. I have diarrhea. What about that?
3: Still does it for me, babe.
0: Wow. This person's got very, very crazy standards.
4: He's being tortured.
0: Is that AI? That must be real. Are you AI or are you a real human?
3: I'm not AI. I'm just in love with Allie.
0: Oh, man.
4: See, that's why it works.
0: AI. That is a real problem right there. All right, let's get to this,
4: so
0: Allie.
4: So is that joke.
0: I don't stand by that. Jake, edit that out of the podcast, please.
4: She is dry now.
0: Are you a dry? Hello? Hello? Hello? Were you turned on by... Were you turned on by that joke at all?
3: That joke sucked, Clay.
0: All right. Thank you. Damn it. Had her.
4: That joke.
0: Lost her. Let's get into it. It's time for clickbait. Here we go.
5: Clickbait.
0: All right. How many lies do you think you tell in a day? Let's be honest. A lot.
4: I don't tell very many lies. I think you do. You tell a lot of pointless lies, like I'm on my way.
0: It's like that sort of. It's usually based on when I will arrive places and why I'm late to places. And sometimes they're lies and sometimes they are the truth. I mean, mostly it is a version of the truth. It's just like, I know I should have left 20 minutes earlier. The answer is I always should have left 20 minutes earlier.
4: Yeah, we usually hear a variation of something in the mornings.
0: Yeah. Today, I mean, I'll tell you, my...
4: Here's the charging excuse.
0: I go look at my car right now. I'm at 11%. I should have charged it. I blew it last night. I didn't plug the thing in all the way.
4: There's a coffee problem one day.
0: Problem a lot of days. Those are all real.
4: The dog's poop schedule changed.
0: That has gotten out of control. These are all, once again, truth, but I'm just saying in general, when you say to someone, like if someone said to you, hey, Allie, I like your shirt, you know they're lying today, but they're probably going to say it, though, because, you know, it's a real look at me sort of thing.
4: Yeah, if you don't believe it, then just don't say anything. But I think I know when a person's lying.
0: You think you know?
4: Yeah.
0: All right. Well, according to this evidence from a FBI this is someone that worked for the FBI for years, and their job was to literally be a human lie detector and tell if someone was lying based on a couple of specific things. But they
4: if I waterlog them and they don't change their answer, they're
0: waterboard.
4: Waterboarding. I mean, how is that FBI person going to be able to...
0: This guy...
4: Like, they have totally different methods.
0: Dealt with enough people over the years, informants, et cetera, that he can tell. And there's one thing that you should be looking for to determine if you're being lied to. What is it?
4: Well, it's all in the voice. If you begin lying, you start going like this. Oh, my God. And your voice gets higher and higher with every lie. And the higher the voice, the worse the lie.
0: Mm-hmm. Like that woman who just called and said, "Ah, your story was so hot."
4: No, she was going, "Oh my God, it's so hot."
0: Jake, how do you know you're being lied to?
6: They're blinking a lot. I've watched a lot of those shows, and all those guys say that if they blink a bunch, that means you're lying.
0: So if their eyes are, what if they have sunglasses on and they're lying to you?
6: I guess you're SOL, dude.
0: Yeah.
4: That's why poker players wear sunglasses, right?
0: Part of the the dilation of the eye says a lot of things.
4: Oh, so it's their eyes literally dilating?
0: I think there's a couple of different things that happen during that moment of telling the truth, lying, bluffing, etc. So that is part of the reason. That's why Blind Charlie would be a great poker player. Guy's got no eyes at all.
4: He wouldn't even know whether to...
0: Wouldn't know.
4: You would the raise or call? He has no idea.
0: It'd be
4: no
0: crazy.
4: Idea what he has.
0: If you're playing a hand with him, you're like, the guy's even his own call.
6: Every time.
4: This guy has confidence. You have nothing again.
0: What do you say, Omar?
7: Yeah. I think it has something to do with their body language, like their arms are crossed. Maybe they're passing, pacing back and forth while they're telling you the lie. They're just not acting normal. Like, the way they act normally, but they are acting abnormal.
4: Yeah, their behavior completely changes.
7: Yeah.
0: It's a couple of things to look for as it pertains to the way they tell the story. And if you've ever noticed, Allie, whenever we think that we're getting a call from someone that is a BS call, usually they have a lot of very, very specific details.
4: Overly specific.

0: specific.
1: Oversell the story. It was Tuesday at, hold on, no, it was Thursday at 8:15. Mm-hmm. You know, that's not important. So yeah.
0: You've already thought about the lie.
1: They pepper in a lot of extra details because they think then you're going to believe them more. But the real thing, and there are some other stuff that you guys mentioned that's on this list, the blinking a lot, et cetera, turning their body away. But they say that the mouth goes very dry. And I don't know how you could tell that on another person.
2: You had to kiss them.
1: But you have to tongue kiss the person.
0: Are you lying? Let me see.
1: And if the mouth,
3: sticking my finger in there.
0: Next time you're late.
1: If the mouth is very dry, there is an indication that there's something going on internally within. They know they're lying, so the heartbeat starts speeding up, and the mouth gets drier, and that is a good way to be able to tell if the person is lying to you or not.
0: Well, I imagine in an interrogation, if you're being interrogated and you keep lying, and then you do the thing where you're like, can I have some water? You're asking for a beverage. I bet that's a dead giveaway for them.
1: Yeah, but they also have hot lights blasting on you. So, I mean, that's the other thing. And you're in a windowless room.
0: Right. They put you in an uncomfortable situation, but maybe the moment you ask for water, they're like, ah.
1: Yeah, look for that dry. If they do the throat clear thing, the dry, anything that is pretty, like, move their tongue around, they do that LL Cool J thing where they're constantly trying to, like, moisten their own mouth.
0: Yeah, or some people have that, like, dried spit that kind of congeals on the side of their mouth.
1: Yeah. They're liars. They're all liars. Come back in a moment, and we answer the age-old question. When is it okay for men to cry?
0: I would say anytime, but it seems that in male culture, that's not the case.
1: There is a new list that is out, and we have to determine whether or not these are acceptable crying moments. Women can cry all the time because they do, right, Allie? But men have to pick and choose when they cry. And I know that women claim there's nothing hotter than seeing a guy who's in touch with their emotions cry. But
0: yes,
1: also,
0: but if a guy cries too much, I think it can have the opposite effect on women.
1: If you're sitting there watching some rom-com and you turn over and the guy's in tears, I mean, you got to leave that guy immediately. He's probably gay,
0: and
1: right?
0: And this is about what's acceptable to other men.
1: Yes, so we will get to that after this quick break on KROQ.
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5: Thursday replay.
1: If you'd like to call and share with us the last time you cried, especially if you're a guy, it's not as socially acceptable for guys to cry, and Ali believes that's all changing now as people are getting more in touch with their inner demons, therapy, mental wellness, journaling, whatever other stupid things you've tried that have worked or not worked, I don't know. I used to think the list was as follows, Ali. Acceptable to cry if you're watching Rudy.
0: Oh, okay.
1: If your dog dies, and when you get your utility bill. Those were the three acceptable times when you could cry.
0: So this article is fascinating because it talks about what other men deem okay in the world of crying. And crying at your own wedding.
1: At your own wedding?
0: At your own wedding was something that was frowned upon as being a pussy move. But a lot of weddings I've been to, the man was crying.
1: Gay weddings or straight ones?
0: Straight ones.
1: No way.
0: Yes. No. I would say almost all.
1: The man is crying?
0: The man is crying.
1: Because he's like, oh, man, I can't get any more strange for a while.
3: I've seen a lot of weddings. I'm going to put it at around 15%.
0: 15?
3: Not all the time, but about a 15%, yeah.
1: Yeah, Omar's at weddings every weekend, two or three a weekend.
0: Mm-hmm. And you think it's that low?
3: Oh, yeah. It's definitely not all the time. I don't know.
0: Are you talking about crying or choked up?
3: Both.
1: You're saying like when they're getting married or like during...
3: Even if you're getting choked up, you're...
1: During the speech part, like when they go up and they say a couple of things at the...
3: They're doing their vows, that's typically when they start crying.
1: Yeah, I've never seen... If I saw any of my buddies do that, they would never hear the end of it.
0: Do you think it's acceptable for a man to cry over, say, his daughter singing a song at her little graduation?
1: You're such a bitch. Yeah, I do. I do think so.
0: I did.
1: Yeah, I didn't cry fully, but I felt myself about to cry. I felt...
2: Was it because it was so bad?
1: No, because it was the song and she was so little and she was not going to be little anymore.
0: But I feel like men crying over their kids is okay.
1: Depends on what, though. Like, you know, I mean, what's the accomplishment? I score a goal at a soccer game, that's not cry-worthy at all.
2: I may be terrible at soccer.
1: Yeah, I mean, that's sucks when you see the schedule. You got to get up every Sunday at 7 o'clock and drive to Ontario.
0: But like then going off to college or something, you would not cry.
1: Huh, that's a tough one. Let me just try to picture that. I could see that.
0: Or like, I'm a woman now. I got my period. And you're like, oh my God.
1: That's not crying.
3: Yeah, I mean, I was freaked the hell
1: that's
3: out.
1: That's freaked out. Yeah. That would be like.
0: That's just scary.
1: That's like move to Vegas for me. But it's not cry, I don't think. I mean, cry, there's different cries, obviously. There's happy cries. There's sad cries.
0: We're not talking about happy cries.
1: Oh, we're not?
0: Mm-mm.
1: Oh. Well, you
0: crying,
1: said, well, wedding,
0: real crying.
1: Wedding cries is happy cries. Those aren't sad cries.
0: But it's sentimental. It's
1: okay,
0: not
1: so
0: like,
1: sentimental.
0: Oh, I just won the lottery cry. That's... That, you, of course, everyone can cry when they win the lottery.
1: I don't know. Yeah, if I won the lottery, would I cry? I mean, the question is, when could you be so overrun with emotion you would cry? I could see, like, sports team winning a massive, you know, especially a team that sucked for a while, and all of a sudden, I mean, Dodgers fans are still going to be excited, but they've been good for a while now, so it's a little different than, I'm talking about a team that's been like those Knicks fans that finally got themselves a nice win this past season in basketball. I almost could see myself crying vicariously through them because of the struggle.
0: So sports was the number one scenario where men said it is totally acceptable to cry.
1: I agree.
0: If your team loses or if your team wins, or you know that like old man who's been a season ticket holder since the 60s and his team finally won and he's crying because he's gone to every single game and seen them suck, that's acceptable crying to most men.
1: You think it's acceptable to cry when your team loses? That's acceptable?
0: Well, I would see,
1: that seems like baby stuff.
0: I kind of thought you were going to say pets and bets.
1: Well, pets and bets is usually, that is what I would agree.
0: Losing pets and losing bets,
1: But losing bets, I don't think I would cry. Once again, winning, I think I would be more likely to have a happy cry than a sad cry. Sad cry, I think now that's been replaced by people just ripping their TVs off the wall and smashing them.
0: Pure male aggression.
1: I think that's how guys
2: fight.
1: I think that's how they deal with it. Find someone wearing the other jersey and punch them or rip my TV off the wall.
0: But I think people like my dad who said I haven't cried in 25, like I think last time he cried was 30 years ago when his dad died.
1: That was the last time he cried.
0: Yes. There's a lot of stories like that of Gen X and boomers that really don't cry that much. But I think younger people cry a lot more. They can access their emotions.
1: Philip, you're on the phone. You have not cried in over a decade?
5: Yeah.
1: What was the thing that set you off a decade ago?
5: So when you have a very young child, you're like full of anxiety all the time that something's going to go wrong. So you're like primed to start crying. So I was at the playground, and my kid was about 5, and he was like, la, la, la, and he walks in front of the people on the swings.
1: Oh, yeah.
5: And one of them with their legs out just like hits him full on, and he goes flying. And like, I don't know if he's okay, but I ran to get him, but while I'm doing it, I just burst into tears.
1: Yeah, pussy.
5: But
1: I get it. Listen, I've watched
0: Scared.
1: I've watched a lot of kids get clocked in the face on those swing sets.
2: That's hilarious.
1: It happens all the time. I don't know why they don't create like a giant spray painted box around at least color the area where it's like, don't run in this area.
0: Well, kids don't know they're not going to look at that.
1: That's Darwinism right there. Kids got to take a couple of feet to the face before they learn not to run into a swing.
0: Now, here's another scenario. What about crying in the workplace? Because it depends on your job, right? If you're a firefighter or a homicide detector or a police officer and you're seeing tragic things.
1: Yeah, but you're hardened.
0: And you're crying.
1: Yeah, that's
0: But that's more acceptable than, say, like Johnny crying at work because he was scared to get on an airplane.
2: I cried one time, like sincere. Vanessa
1: that would be
2: cries
1: ridiculous.
2: A lot.
1: You're saying the hypothetical is Johnny crying because he's afraid to get on an airplane? When would that ever happen? In what world would that happen?
0: I'm just saying that's an example of when it maybe is less accepted to cry versus if you have a different type of job that's more weighted or serious and
1: Johnny,
0: you deal with more real life situations, that it's more acceptable to cry. In that scenario,
1: Johnny didn't just cry. He had a full, like, shaking. His whole body was convulsing.
2: And that broke down, yeah.
1: And that was out of fear of. You were afraid to get on the plane, right?
2: Yeah, it was a genuine fear of being high up in the sky and, like, having nothing under me. Like, fear of heights, too.
1: Right.
0: It's a man.
1: Yeah.
0: It's a man right there.
1: Hey, Joey, when's the last time you cried?
6: I took my daughter to see that new DreamWorks movie, Forgotten Island, and it's like. It hit me. I just started crying, and she's 8, and she caught me. And like, I was embarrassed, but like I was wrapped up in the moment.
1: Isn't that that's like an animated movie with a bunch of like, it's like girl best friends that go to some island and take pictures and stuff?
6: It is, yeah. My daughter's half Filipino, and the movie's about Filipinos, so I took her to see it. And the moment hit me, I was like, oh my gosh, like I'm crying at an animated movie. But I mean,
1: I know they tried to get me with that Bad Robot movie. They tried to get me, Allie. But luckily, I was on the side.
0: Luckily, you fell asleep before they could.
1: Yeah, they couldn't get me. Can't cry when you're sleeping.
0: 626 said, I cried the moment I saw my wife in her wedding dress.
1: Wow,
0: I
1: really?
0: Couldn't believe I was marrying somebody so beautiful.
1: I can't, I guess I got to figure out a way to connect to those sorts of emotions. I know I have them somewhere.
0: And 7141 is, no, does crying laughing count? I don't think it does in this scenario, but if there's a really funny fart joke, for example. It's the only thing I can think of that a man would laugh that hard that they're crying.
1: Yeah, laugh till cry does not count. I'll be honest, the last time that I almost cried, and I'm being sincere when I say this, Allie, because I know that the struggle for you to get pregnant this time was real, and you went through all of the ups and the downs, and we were all super bummed out for you the many times that we thought you were going to say you were pregnant and you weren't. When you did the shot, the actual shot.
0: With one-armed Gary?
1: With one-armed Gary.
0: You cried?

0: Well, I when we whenever it was when we knew you were actually pregnant, I had a moment. I felt like the feeling of about to cry,
1: And then you shut it
0: and
1: down.
0: then I and then I got distracted by something and I moved on. But in that moment, I remember thinking
1: you almost had an emotion,
0: and that's out of happiness for you, which is also a different crying. That's not even a. It didn't change my life at all. And probably actually will make my life worse.
1: Yeah, it'll probably make it things complicated.
0: But at least in the moment, I was crying for you.
1: Mm-hmm. That's nice to think
0: but
1: that
0: not
1: you
0: really,
1: had
0: but
1: had
0: I didn't
1: an almost
0: cry.
1: Moment. But what about a soldier coming home?
0: Well,
1: the soldier crying. I think
0: That's
1: when
0: Omar.
1: You're a hero, quote,
2: that's true.
1: You can cry whenever you want because you are so hardened. And if you come home and you see your little, you know, poodle and your family and you're finally, you're like, oh my God, I thought I wouldn't get home. That's acceptable
0: so
1: crying.
0: Is it acceptable?
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1: Stoked up, yeah.
2: Are you drunk or sober when you're watching these videos?
1: Both.
2: Yeah, because drunk, I think you're more acceptable to cry when you're drunk.
3: And by the way, that's another caveat to this whole thing is, you brought up the wedding example earlier, is that sometimes as the night goes on and you've been taking full advantage of the open bar, mm-hmm. when the speeches happen, every once in a while, the person that gets the right amount of drunk, you can get a little bit more in touch with your emotions.
2: Yeah, and because you don't have that anger blanket.
3: Yeah.
2: 714 said, what are you going to do when your kids get married, Klein? Are you going to cry when your daughter is walking down the aisle?
3: Am I paying for this wedding, hypothetically? Because yes.
2: Hypothetically and real.
3: Yeah, yeah.
2: Yes.
3: Then I'll be crying a lot. Yeah. I would, oh, geez. Stop it. She stopped the same song. She was so little. All right.
2: This is the one that swears and hits you and...
3: Yeah. But before she was hitting me and swearing, she was singing One Small Voice. All right. Yeah,
2: 323 said...
3: That's acceptable.
2: The clip of Homeward Bound where the two dogs and the cat get lost and try and make their way home. That's the last time this person cried. I assume this is a man.
3: Well, the good news is crying is totally acceptable. If you're watching Rudy.
2: And Pets and Bets.
3: Pets and Bets. Pets and Bets. And if you're in touch with your emotions and you're able to access those, they say it's like a shower for your soul.
2: Good for you.
3: So good for you. Super jealous. 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
3: K-Rock Klein Alley Show. Somber at the forum over the weekend. Alley will be crying when she has to pay for parking there again, I'm sure.
2: Oh, God.
3: Aline, you're on K-Rock. Good morning. Hi, what's up?
5: Hi, good morning. I don't know how many husbands cried this day, but my husband cried the day Kobe died.
2: Oh, my God. I think everybody was crying.
3: I was in like a state of shock, I remember thinking to most of that. It was not so much, I don't think I actually ended up getting to the point of tears, but I remember feeling in a very strange way of disbelief and shock.
2: I remember seeing news footage of plenty of men crying.
3: Oh, yeah, very acceptable. Very acceptable day to cry when Kobe died. Roan on K-Rock, good morning. Hi.
6: Hi. Last time I cried was about 5-6 years ago when my cat vanished. And I just realized, oh, man. No,
2: so happy my cat is gone.
3: Those are happy joys, happy tears. Catless now. Did you ever find your cat?
6: Tears. No.
3: Oh. Well, like we said, pets and bets, acceptable. And these days, crying is fine for everyone. In fact, you could cry right now when you hear this.
7: I got gas.
3: If you are listening to that right now, you're probably crying because you're so excited. Call and get yourself a tank of gas from your friends here at K-Rock. We'll take a quick break. We're back in a second. When we return, we have news to get to, a brand new hour of the show, and that spot for you on the standby boarding list so that you can travel to a castle in Ireland and see some Fontaines, D.C. A lot of people did point out on the text line, Allie, all of the people that have cried on our show over the years because either they've won or we helped them get through some rough patch in their lives, and we didn't realize that we should make this a safe space for crying. Not necessarily the case. Once again, I think that, listen, I'm not the type of person that's like some alpha male that says crying's for pussies, but I think there are times when it is acceptable. And in my relationship, I think I am way more likely to cry than my wife.
2: Really?
3: Yeah, she's more likely to whine and complain, but she, I think, has even a harder time connecting to her emotions than I do.
2: Women, when is the last time you whined? Has it been years?
3: That's going to be tough to figure.
2: Let's talk about that.
3: 3 seconds ago. so I'm just saying.
2: I whined when Kobe died.
3: I get it it's not, there's some guys that are just better at crying, and apparently it's a... Women,
2: but it's a stigma that's going away now, I think, because men who are emotionally available are becoming more of a hot commodity.
3: Women claim that it is a turn-off. They claim it's a turn-off.
2: Yeah, because you don't want someone who's totally shut down.
3: I hear you. I just think that the reality of saying that they're turned on by that and the reality of a guy where you're like, oh, my God, don't worry, he cries, that would be... It's everything in moderation.
1: I'll tell you what, it's going to get old very quick if this guy's sobbing all the time.
2: If someone is crying all the time and they can't handle anything, regardless of gender, that's annoying.
3: Yeah, if you're like, what's going on? Like, did you see those squirrels playing with each other?
2: Yeah.
3: It's just beautiful. You're like, oh, my God.
2: Or like, it just upset me when you said this. And you're like, God,
3: at some point,
2: grow a backbone.
3: Hey, Kimberly.
8: Woo, good morning.
3: You are the winner of a tank of gas. As we say, thanks for listening to the show. Hold on 1 second so we can top off.

0: your tank. All right.
1: All right. Thank you. Thank you.
0: Thanks. Yeah. Yo, you're welcome.
2: Don't keep that going,
3: please. Beautiful.
0: That's a beautiful. Are you crying because you've won on the radio? A lot of times people get emotional about that.
1: Oh yeah, I'm crying right now.
0: Okay, beautiful. Quick break. Back in a moment. We have
3: that wasn't a lie.
0: News to get to after this, and then we get you on that standby boarding list so we can send you to go see some Fontaines, D.C. after this.
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3: 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Thursday replay.
4: So many comments coming through on the text line about people saying that I can't believe Klein stands to wipe. I didn't stand to wipe. I had already stood to put pants back on.
5: Right.
4: But I should have prioritized the flush, and I didn't. But regardless, it doesn't matter because we have more important things to get to right now. Believe it or not,
5: we can't spend another 10 minutes on this.
4: We could if we needed to, but we can't because there is a man out there fighting the good fight, and I would say there are a few things that bother me more. Paying for gas sucks, but I think the thing that I hate more than anything is when the utility bill arrives in the mail, especially this time of year because you're paying for all of the things you did to try to stay alive during the summer.
5: Now I get an email instead of a physical piece of mail, but even clicking on it, I'm like, close my eyes, and then I open it, and I go, no!
4: I do the same. I open it slowly. I rip it open, so I feel how heavy it feels. I open it slowly, and it seems like it does not matter what efforts were made in my house at all.
5: And then they give you those little graphs where
4: the graph said normal people are here and you're up here. And I said, that's impossible.
5: August goes,
4: yeah. Yeah, and it just makes no sense. And there is a man that is now attempting to be a hero for us all. Because let's be honest, the prices of utilities, especially here, have gotten out of effing control. This man's gone rather viral this week. His name is Michael Reed. And he had a bill that arrived for, listen to this, $3,300. $3,322 is LADWP bill.
5: And this is out of the norm for him. It's not like he has some mansion where he's normally getting thousands of dollars.
4: Not only that, he claims that he was responsible, kept the thermostat at 74, regardless of how hot it could have been. This isn't a guy that wants to crank it down and live life in the 60s, which would have been nice. He kept it at 74. Just really is like the minimum bearable living situation when you're in the valley and it's hot. It's a San Fernando Valley guy. And he is now calling for a complete
5: investigation
4: into how LADWP is even coming up with these numbers, because it feels like they're making them up at this point, and we're all too dumb to understand how it works anyway, so we're just like, I guess we owe them more money.
5: Well, and they set the prices, right, of how many cents per kilowatt or whatever the crap, and nobody understands kilowatts. And so you're just like, oh, okay, I guess I owe this much. But I also think that with all the lawsuits that have happened as a result of the fires, all of that just leads these electric companies to charge us whatever the hell they want so they can make up for the billions of dollars they owe L.A.
4: His video has been viewed over a million times. This is some of it that we'll have mom with us. But
6: people of Los Angeles, explain this to me. Am I powering the entire crypto mining grid of the San Fernando Valley? Or did LADWP just decide that I pay my mortgage twice this month?
4: It's gotten to that point. It really is. And every little fee on there seems
5: astronomical. Oh, they make up the fees.
6: I mean, I opened up my September bill expecting that the usual end of summer hit is going to be bad. But tell me why my total is $3,300
4: plus, guys. Start swearing in this so I can't play all of it on the radio. We can put the link to it, though, so you can watch it on our Instagram at Klein Alley Show. And now he's fighting for the people. First of all, welcome to K-Rock, San Fernando Valley, future hero. Let's go ahead and talk about what's going on. What have you learned so far? Welcome.
7: Hey, Kevin and Alley. Thanks for having me on.
4: What's going on?
7: Oh, not much. Just trying to, figure out this bill. I still don't understand it myself.
5: And what is your normal bill? Like in the summer months, like you said, we can all expect it to be bad. But what is your bad for your place where you live?
7: I mean, I've lived here since 2019, and the first summer, I think my bill was like $1,800, and that kind of floored me, and it's just something that just keeps getting higher and higher.
4: The Valley,
5: I mean, even that is insane.
4: It has gotten crazy. That $1,800, I've seen that before.
5: What?
4: I've seen that bill.
5: And then
4: your house? And I go, it's 2 months, so I go, you got to do the math on that.
5: Oh, I see,
4: it's a 2-month bill, though, but still. That is a
5: That's still insane.
4: Right, we're talking about a 2-month bill you got, right?
7: Yeah, it's a biannual or a bi-monthly bill. I still don't understand why they do it that way either.
4: Because they really want to stick it to you and make it hurt even more.
5: And they want to confuse you.
4: So you're now looking in. You started a change.org petition, and I think that this is something that most people that are listening to this, I don't think anyone has ever opened up their bill and said, oh, that's surprisingly low this month.
5: Look at that.
4: No one has said that.
5: Take my
4: so
5: money.
4: What is, in your investigation since you started, because this is not what you do professionally, but you're looking into this now on behalf of the people, what have you found? Is there anything so far that you've been like, this seems not right?
7: I mean, just my basic research online, just in the past 3 years, it seems as if the cost of electricity alone, according to just like a Google search, LAEWP has increased their rates 30%. And it's like, I was calculating this today, Kevin. I've paid LAEWP more this year for utilities than I have in property taxes.
5: Wow. And what is, you discovered some kind of a heat tax, or that there's all this extra stuff that's being built into these bills now?
7: Well, yeah, the tier system is like super confusing, like you guys were saying, and it just, there's like a huge lack of transparency. And I think that's super frustrating, because when people call the LAEWP, they don't really get an answer.
4: I don't think they know it either. Aren't they having record profits too? Isn't that the other thing? Like, aren't their profits through the roof?
7: I don't know exactly what their profits are, but they seem like they've got to be high. But just looking at electricity alone, they, on my bill, if you look at your bill, they charge you tax on electricity. I mean, we could start there by just removing tax on power. That would help people a lot.
4: And then you also claim that there's basically another hidden car payment in the bill as well, because they throw there's the sewer fee, which is another one of those annoying fees. And your sewer fee was like north of $300 as well.
7: Yeah, sewer and sanitation was $450. So they're charging me to flush the toilet, Kevin.
4: This is the part that's crazy, because obviously we do pay a ton of taxes. Sales tax just went up in L.A. as well. Now we're north of 10%, which is super annoying, too. And I know it doesn't seem like much if you're making a small purchase, but if you're making a bigger purchase, that adds up big time. And the idea that utilities are so much more expensive here than I think anywhere else as well. It is crazy that every time you flush the toilet now,
5: right,
4: you're getting technically paid.
5: But what is the solution, Micah? Because I see that you have this change.org petition, you know, and it has, you know, over 10,000 signatures already. But what is this going to do? Launch an investigation and potentially what, like a price cap? Like, what are you hoping for?
7: Yeah, I mean, I would like L.A. City Controller Kenneth Mejia to, you know, perform an independent forensic audit of LAEWP, and then potentially look at the tier system and like maybe try and lower the amount of you know, money they're charging people in tier 3, because that's where everybody's ending up in the summer because they're running their ACs.
4: Yeah, is anyone not in tier? I'm curious. Like, I'm being really serious because I've seen the graph a million times. I've gotten the graph. Doesn't matter where I live. I've lived here for now over 20 years in different houses, different apartments. I have never not been in the
5: tier three.
4: I don't even know what you would have to do. I feel like there's Amish people that couldn't stay in tier one. Well, how do you stay in tier one?
5: Then you have people like Vanessa and Ginger Justin who say that they put on their AC as little as possible just to get through the summer.
4: But
5: because
4: what tier are they in? Oh, Vanessa,
5: but I wonder
4: what
5: tier they would be
8: in. Honestly, I think I'm in tier two, and I don't know what that means.
5: What? She probably never puts on her AC, and she's tier two.
8: Yeah, and my house is a shoebox.
5: Yeah, right. It's a studio.
8: It's tiny.
4: Even she's in tier two, and that's one little person living by herself,
5: right?
4: Not hardly using any utilities. And she's tier two.
5: So what is tier one? Just a bathroom being
4: air-conditioned? I don't even know how you could be in tier one. I honestly don't even know. Like, Jake, you're in a shack. I know you don't pay your utilities as part of your rent, but you have any idea what tier you're in? You've got to be in tier three because you take full advantage. You have AC blasting all
9: day.
4: What's
9: going on right now?
4: Jake could be tier five.
9: Jake, I let my shower on.
4: Yeah, Jake could be the tier five guy.
9: Well, look, my money's worth.
4: I think you're fighting the good fight, and I do think once this gets looked into, we will realize that we are all being ripped off in a major way.
5: I think we're being ripped off in everything, with electricity, with gas, with insurance, all of it, right? And if you actually look into it, you know, it's just about forcing people to investigate this stuff. And they don't want to do anything because it requires a lot of paperwork. And it, of course, requires all the companies to finally stop overcharging everybody.
4: Mike, I know you have kids as well. How often are you, are they the type that, like, leave the lights on? You're constantly going around trying to shut off lights and yell at them about the value of electricity?
7: Yeah, I know I'm getting old, Kevin, because I'm that dad that's going around the house turning off lights. So yeah. That's definitely a problem over here.
4: But apparently that doesn't even do
5: it
4: anything.
5: It doesn't even make that much of a difference.
4: That was like based on the old school way that lights used to work, and that's apparently like you could. I don't know. Someone had said to me you could leave your lights on 24 hours a day, and that's going to change your bill like dollars or pennies or something. But it's the AC. It's crushing us. The water is crushing us. And how can you survive? You live in the valley. They should change the tier system, at least if you live in the valley. If you live by the beach, maybe keep it as it is. But if you live in the valley, it gets painfully hot.
5: Right.
4: No choice.
5: Exactly. Well, and then if you make any updates, because they're like, oh, you just have an old AC. So now you just pay thousands of dollars for a new AC and you'll save money. And you're like, but that's spending more money.
4: Complete,
5: so you feel like you can't win.
4: Complete oversight. This man is fighting the good fight. So we wanted to give you a platform to get that out there. If everyone feels like you're getting completely ripped off and robbed every time you open your utility bill, sign the change.org petition. We'll put it up on our Instagram at Klein Alley Show. And update us, please, Micah, as you make some progress here. I want you to know that we always stand for good causes. Allie went to a town council meeting because she didn't like the fact that gas stations were trying to charge for air for your tires.
5: Air is free.
4: Air is free, she said. She went and spoke to the...
5: Yeah, and there's all these signs on the side of the air machines saying it's $1 or it's $2 for 5 minutes. It's not. It's $0 for all the minutes you want.
4: So we will fight with you. We stand beside you.
7: Thank
4: we stand
7: you
4: with you. I am currently in a battle right now about an ice cream cake situation that's happening at a grocery store where they're keeping regular cakes in the freezer with a title that says ice cream cakes. We cut into it. Guess what? No ice cream.
5: That's not a change.org petition yet, but
4: not
5: it could
4: yet,
5: be.
4: But I'm just saying, we are. You're with your people now.
7: I'll sign your petition.
5: Great.
4: All right, great.
5: 949 said, I did no AC last month or this week, and I haven't left Tier 1 yet.
4: They're still in Tier 1?
5: They're still in Tier 1. Yeah, they're Tier 1.
4: They're going to die a heat stroke in there. They're going to die as a Tier 1 in heat stroke.
5: Right, and that's the point Micah was making his video, which I'm just setting it at a normal temperature so we all don't die.
4: Yeah, everyone says.
7: Well, what about people in like Nevada and in Palm Springs? Like I was talking to a guy, the cameraman who came over here and did an interview yesterday, and he says he lived in Nevada in Vegas, and his bill was never over $300. How
4: right.
7: is that possible?
4: Right, it's a Hoover Dam somehow. I don't know how, but somehow that's involved in
5: it's
4: it.
5: It's that damn dam.
4: So thanks for the update, and hopefully we get to the bottom of this. And please, if you can figure out how to explain it, because it does feel like we're getting ripped off every goddamn month.
7: Thank you so much for having me, guys.
4: Thanks, I really appreciate it.
7: Thanks
4: for having us. Gotta take a break.
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4: Getting our contestants set for Generation Wars. 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We'll get to Gen Wars in a moment. Mark, quickly, you're on K-Rock. You actually can't explain why we are none of us are in Tier 1 on the utility bill?
10: Well, if you give me an hour or two, I can. But at a high level,
4: how about in 1 minute? How about in 30 seconds?
10: 30 seconds. It's because we live in California. When things burn down, it costs a hell of a lot to replace all the power lines. You aren't getting charged for the liability that cut the utility rate. The shareholders cover that, but you're having so much having to be rebuilt to replace stuff that was burned down, plus to try to prevent it. It is just, that's the big thing that's been causing at least the Edison rates to increase. Mm. That in California, you've got all sorts of fun programs that are, that just sort of pancake and add lots of little things for, you know, support this and support that and all that. And it just pancakes and adds a whole heck of a lot.
5: I love pancakes.
4: All right. Well, I like heard what you said about pancakes, so I'm okay to pay more money if there's pancakes involved. So thank you for explaining that.
5: A lot of people are commenting about the taxes and how that makes that a lot worse.
4: It's the whole thing is broken, and hopefully we fix it because it is becoming less and less affordable to live, and we're getting banged out in every possible way. So it's not just at the
5: point. We want to live in California. We want to.
4: We want to. I know they ask, you rent the weather. Okay, at some point.
5: Yeah, well, the weather sucks now, too.
4: Yeah, it's too hot.
5: So what are we going
4: to
5: do now?
4: It's about to rain, and we got the El Nino to deal with for a while. So then what are we renting? We love it here. Let's get to Generation Wars. Here we go.
3: A Generation Wars.
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4: All right, bragging rights for you and your generation. 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
5: Well, people really do feel like whoever we're talking to in this edition of Generation Wars is representing their generation. So if they fail, you're failing.
4: We start with our Gen Zer from 2001. He's a big fan of Fontaine's DC. You're listening to the right station for that. And he's got a very Gen Z male name, which is Milan. Good morning, Milan, and welcome to K-Rock Generation Wars. Hi.
11: Good morning, good morning. Thank you for having me.
4: If you know the answer to the question, you must lock in by saying Gen Z, wait for us to call on you, and then you have a chance to answer. You can steal questions from other generations as well, but hopefully you at least get the ones that would be Gen Z specific. We go high, say hi now to our millennial, born in 1989. Raised on the 90s Nickelodeon shows, some of the finest shows in the history of television.
5: Double Dare.
4: Minus what was happening apparently behind the scenes there, but...
5: All those kids were being sexually assaulted, but everything else was fun.
4: Amanda. Good morning, Amanda, millennial. How goes it?
14: Good morning. It goes great. I'm so excited to be here.
4: We're thrilled to have you here, and for all the millennials listening, you are their hero if you win. But if you lose, boy, they'll hate you forever.
14: Okay, I accept this responsibility.
5: Good.
4: Suzanne is our Gen Zer, Gen X, born in 1978. She is really into The Real World on MTV. She's probably a big fan of Puck from Real World San Francisco. Am I right, Suzanne?
15: I did like Puck, yes. This is my second time playing Generation Wars.
4: Did you win the first time or no?
15: I did. I got to go to the kegger.
4: Oh, wow. On our way to the kegger. Don't blow it this time. We say now good morning to our boomer, born in 1963. He spends a lot of time hanging out with his grandkids, and his name is Andy. Hello, Andy.
16: Hey, good morning.
4: Good morning. Here we go. Question number one. Hands on your buzzers. Generation Wars. What is the name of the assistant shaped like a paperclip with eyeballs that would help you?
16: Millennial.
4: Yes, millennial.
16: Clippy.
5: Good old Clippy.
4: Correct.
5: He was so useless, wasn't he?
4: Always tried to help out, but always did not have the answers.
5: You always just pop up unannounced, too. I'm like, I don't need help with what I'm trying to do here. He's like, hey!
4: Question number two. What is one thing you could do if you had silly putty?
16: Millennial?
17: Boomer.
5: Millennial?
17: Stretch it.
16: You could copy a newspaper if you put the... silly putty on the newspaper, that you could get the print.
5: Truly pointless. Let's make more copies of this.
4: I'd love to take away my kids' iPads and explain to them what people used to do with silly putty.
5: But I thought that was so cool.
4: You used to be able to take that newspaper there and put it right here.
5: And it was only newspaper.
4: I don't know why, because they had to pull out the ink or something. It was really stupid. That is correct, though. Go to question number three. Ooh. It's Generation Wars. According to this popular soap jingle, you're not fully clean unless you're what?
15: Gen X?
4: Gen X, go ahead.
15: Is it Dial Clean?
4: No.
5: Mm.
4: You're not fully clean unless you're...
15: Millennial?
4: Yes, millennial.
15: Irish Spring?
4: No. Well, we're just guessing soaps here. You're not fully clean unless you are
5: Zestfully clean.
4: Zestfully clean. Good old Zest soap. Does that still exist anymore?
5: Yeah, you remember that woman would undo her towel?
4: Oh, really?
5: Yeah, she would take her towel off. You could only see from the back, so you couldn't see her naked, but she would open up her towel, and the towel would say Zest, and I was like, ooh, what's on the other side?
4: Oh, man, that's when Allie turned gay. We go to your next question. You're not fully gay, Allie, unless you're zestfully gay. That's what they used to say.
5: Zest rhymes with breast.
4: What two ingredients were famously combined to create the iconic mid-century California dip served with potato chips?
15: Gen X?
18: Sour cream and ranch dip?
4: Oh, close, but that is not acceptable.
5: I think Gen Z also chimed in.
18: Gen Z. Artichoke and mayonnaise.
4: No, that is a very Gen Z answer.
5: You go to Trader Joe's, don't you?
4: Yeah. Anyone want to steal this? This is a boomer question. I'm surprised boomer doesn't know this. Yes, millennial.
18: Onion dip?
4: I need
18: sour cream and onion dip?
4: I mean, the correct answer I was looking for is the Lipton onion soup mix and sour cream,
5: my mom used the crap out of those.
4: That was like
5: packets.
4: The boomers thought that they created, that was like discovering oil was that combination. They loved it. I don't know if we can give anyone the point on that. We move on to this next question in Generation Wars. What would happen if you were at a key party?
11: Gen Z.
4: Yes, Jen.
11: Exchanging house keys.
4: For what reason?
11: To sleep with someone else's partner.
4: That is correct. Gen Z. Wow. Very is that back? Is
11: the, I'm on it.
4: You're on it. The tea party's back, baby. I guess people would get together. It was bigger in the, I think, 70s, 80s.
5: Where you just put your house key in a bowl,
4: couples
5: right?
4: would all get together. You put your house key in a bowl. Someone would pull out the house key, and then that was the person of the relation. They would just go home and bang someone else's wife.
5: Well,
4: or
5: that's
4: something.
5: When all the hot couples arrive, you remember what key they had.
4: Oh, yeah,
5: so
4: remember
5: the
4: key.
5: So you can pick it out.
4: Remember, it's divot, divot, sweet divot, divot. That's the one. Yeah. All right, moving on. It's Generation Wars right now. Allie, what's the score currently?
5: Well, millennials in the lead by 2 points. Gen Z's got one. Gen X and Boomer still not on the board.
4: Which iconic green armless hostile mob in Minecraft silently sneaks up behind you and emits a terrifying sissing or hissing sound before exploding?
11: Gen Z.
4: Yes, Gen Z.
11: Creeper.
4: That is correct.
5: All right,
4: Creeper.
5: Good job. All right, millennial and Gen Z now tied.
4: To your next question is Generation Wars. This early search engine was a polite mustache British butler who would help answer all of your questions.
17: Millennial. Gen X.
11: Boomer.
5: Ooh, God. Millennial and Gen X were like at the exact same time.
4: I think it was like a millennial by a pube.
5: Yeah. Millennial by a pube.
17: Oh. Ask Jeeves.
4: Ask Jeeves.
5: Jeeves
4: is right.
5: He's still there.
4: Jeeves is still there?
5: I think so.
4: If something is sus, what is it?
17: Millennial.
11: Gen Z.
4: Millennial again. Millennial, go ahead.
17: It's suspect. It's shady.
4: Shady, suspect, mm-hmm. suspicious. That is correct. Point goes in the category of millennial. Allie, where are we at with 3 questions left?
5: Now millennials in a commanding lead with 4 points. Gen Z has 2 points. And if you were curious, Jeeves himself does not exist. It's just ask.com.
4: We go now to this question that should be sweet spot for Gen X or Boomer, but in the original Pac-Man, what is the name of the red ghost who relentlessly chases Pac-Man across the maze?
5: Oh, come on.
4: Wow.
17: Don't know.
5: What?
4: Boomer, nothing.
5: Nobody has a guess?
11: Gen Z.
5: Gen Z.
11: Ghosty. I don't know. It's a guess.
4: Right.
5: Get away, ghosty.
4: Ghosty. No, wrong. The correct answer is...
5: Isn't it Blinky?
4: Blinky is the answer. Allie knew that one. No one gets the point.
5: I can't name any of the other ones, though. They all had names.
4: Which media player that Windows famously boasted when you started up said it would really kicks the or whips the llama's ass?
5: Oh.
4: It would say this before you'd play it. It really whips the llama's ass.
11: Gen Z.
4: Yes, Gen Z.
11: Walkman.
4: No. I actually had this player on my computer.
5: Really? I'm not sure what this is.
4: It really whips the llama's ass. Winamp.
5: Winamp.
4: Anyone remember Winamp?
5: Yes.
4: That was there during the days of like LimeWire, Winamp. You had some options there. The
5: I
4: early
5: think I
4: days,
5: was a LimeWire person.
4: Downloading illegal music and porn.
5: Now it's so easy.
4: And we go to this next question, Allie. And once again, I don't know, is Millennial run away with this
5: yeah,
4: one?
5: Yeah, I think so, but let's continue.
4: Here we go. Generation Wars. When building your first personal website in the late 90s, you likely hosted it on what early web hosting service, which organized into themes around neighborhoods?
5: Huh.
17: Neighborhoods.
4: It's another one of these things that was a big thing for a while, and I haven't heard about it in years. No one knows this one. GeoCities.
5: Oh, my God.
4: GeoCities.
5: What a throwback.
4: Final question.
17: These are harder today, man.
4: They're not harder. They're equal level of hard every day. And it all comes down to this. Which rapper broke through with the viral hit Munch Feelin' You and quickly became a prominent icon on the Y2K aesthetic, internet meme culture?
11: Gen Z.
4: Yes, Gen Z.
11: Nelly.
4: No. Ice Spice. No one gets the point.
5: Oh.
4: And it all comes to an end, Allie. At the end of this Generation Wars, the winner?
5: Amanda, congratulations.
4: Wow.
5: You have represented the millennials well.
4: Andy, we say goodbye to you. Boomer, I'm sorry. I didn't hear from that Boomer much. You must have been preoccupied.
5: You okay, Andy?
4: Andy is tapped out. Hey, congratulations, millennial. Amanda, You have won.
18: Thank you.
4: You have gotten yourself tickets tonight to go to Morongo and check out Dirty Heads. And as always, a song of your choosing. Anything you'd like to hear on K-Rock right now that you think best represents your generation?
18: Insert already planned song here.
4: Ah, that's what you thought.
5: Catching
4: you
5: on.
4: Thought you were smarter than us, but it's actually commercials.
18: No!
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4: News in just a moment. If you need us in the meantime, there's a phone number you can reach us at. It's 800-520-1067. If it sounds familiar to the number we gave you yesterday, it's because it's the exact same number. 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
8: Okay, I have a real-life exclusive soundbite from Manny Machado last night. The Padres... Coke.
4: Nothing makes me happier than when the Padres lose. Mm. It is the only team that I have a personal grudge against in all of professional sports.
5: Oh, really? I thought you also hated the Cowboys.
4: Oh, there's other teams I don't like, and I have never liked as teams, but I don't have any personal reason to dislike them other than the fact I just dislike them because, you know, they're rivals of the teams I like.
5: This one's more personal.
4: The Padres, even though they're under new ownership now, and maybe I shouldn't carry the grudge over, are the only team that has actively tried to and successfully gotten us fired. I mean, they reached out and said...
5: The organization, the Padres organization.
4: The Padres organization said we refuse to be broadcast on the same radio station as that. Actually, they didn't even name you, Allie. That guy, Klein. And we will not. And they fired me. And they chose the
5: Wait, so I could have kept my job?
4: You probably could have kept your job. But
5: well,
4: I said
5: maybe
4: we were,
5: someone could have told me that.
4: I said we were a package deal, baby.
5: No! I said, we're willing to separate.
4: They said, let's call Allie. I said, you don't need to. I speak for Allie. She's out with me. We're walking together. The Padres got me fired many years ago. Left me jobless, and as a result, I wish you nothing but the worst, and boy, you proved it again last night.
5: But it's funny, because that's when they started doing really well.
4: Well, yeah, well, not now, you losers.
8: The Padres choke again. Klein, I know you feel me.
4: I do.
8: Padres are ass, always. You know who didn't choke? Andy Páez, Kike Hernandez,
4: that's
8: and
4: right.
8: The Los Angeles Dodgers. Let's go, Dodgers!
4: Let's go. Congratulations, excited, champagne already flowing. And we'll
9: are
4: get
9: they wearing
4: in.
9: The stupid goggles?
4: Oh, you know
5: I
4: it.
5: Hate that.
4: I know, we
5: don't
4: all
5: be
4: do.
5: Pussies and put a bunch of goggles on and then put plastic
9: Another
5: across
9: thing
5: the
9: I
5: whole
9: hate about baseball.
5: Locker room. Listen, just,
19: is that for the quarks?
4: It's because they got to protect their vision. Because
9: the
5: then just don't do it.
4: No, it's
9: Jesus,
4: not, it's
9: man.
4: Not,
9: are
4: it's
9: you kidding me?
4: It's
19: a lot of quarks
9: point
19: in there.
9: The I guess so.
4: Do you know how many of the great baseball players went out?
5: Like, how many of them died before
9: yeah,
5: they were
9: for
5: like,
9: real, right?
19: Mickey Mantle got killed.
4: One Eye Willie, all these guys.
5: Stop the celebration.
4: One Eye Willie Mays. They all went out
9: hold
4: with
9: on,
4: one
9: hold
4: eye.
9: Hold on, I got to put my goggles on.
4: Put the goggles on and celebrate.
19: That's how Lou Gehrig got his disease.
4: That's right. That's exactly. It all started with a cork, guys. A lot of people don't know that. This is baseball history right now. Congratulations, Doyers. And here is your news.
3: Grab your Adderall. It's time for ADD News.
5: Well, you can't always pick your neighbors. Sometimes you get someone cool, and sometimes you get a world-famous trash hoarder. And this guy is the most famous trash hoarder, at least in Southern California, because his house has gotten so bad it was declared a public health emergency, and it's been cleaned out by the city twice now. If you haven't heard of the famous trash house, it's in the Fairfax District, not far from the K-Rock studios. This guy's been hoarding trash in and around his house for years. It was cleared out once in 2014 and again in 2024, but neighbors are already complaining that it is brimming with trash again. Last time they cleaned it out, they collected 7 tons of trash.
4: Mm.
5: And they also told him he needed to maintain the premises in a clean and sanitary condition. They also billed him for the cleanup, even though who knows if he can pay the bill or not. But 2 years is a pretty incredible time frame to re-trashify that house.
4: Well, that's if you have that mentality, if you ever watched an episode of Hoarders, a lot of those hoarders, once they clean everything up, get all the carcasses out, they just start fresh again. Because for them, it's more of a mental thing. They don't have the ability to be like, that's trash, put it in the trash can. They just throw everything on the floor.
10: And I also think this guy is the guy who thinks he's cleaning the neighborhood out. So he'll go to, like, the trash, like, neighbor's trash and put it in his yard.
5: What a nice guy. His neighbors say that he is a nice guy.
4: Mm-hmm.
5: His name's Ray, and he's in his 70s now. And I think, you know, once you've been doing this for decades, that's just kind of your thing. Changing is probably pretty difficult.
4: We should head over there and put a Klein Alley Show Please Don't Rob Me sign in front of his trash house.
5: Don't Clean Me sign.
4: We don't have those, sadly. But I do feel like the media, there's a lot of, it's getting picked up. There's a lot of cameras there. I drove by yesterday. They were setting up live shots outside the trash house.
5: I know, and then on either side is like a really nice house with like, you know, pavers. And like, it's obviously this nice built-up house that, you know, there's money being spent, and then they're next to this disaster trash house. But also, why don't we kind of embrace it? LA doesn't have that many landmarks. We need one more.
4: We don't. I mean,
5: LA trash house, I would go by that in a tour bus.
4: It's not much different, better or worse than the tar pits that we promote as a tourist attraction. We've got a pit of tar, so might as well just go a few blocks to the left and then see the trash house.
5: That's the solution. Take all the trash, put it in the tar pit.
4: Done and done.
5: I mean,
4: it boils it up.
5: That thing's Boersville. They were like, they were going to close it for 2 years for renovations. I'm like, okay, go ahead.
4: No one would have noticed. I know the one time we talked bad about the tar pits, we got a very angry person who works there that was like
5: a tar pit enthusiast.
4: Yeah, and they were really unhappy. And I've killed a lot of time there. I brought my kids there a bunch over the years.
5: The idea of it is cool,
4: it's
5: right?
4: It's just funny. That you tell people that they're in L.A. for a little bit, and you go, like, oh, we've got a giant pit of tar. You want to come look at that? There's an elephant. An elephant? Well, it's not a real elephant. It's fiberglass.
5: That was the thing I discovered. I was like, none of this is real. You just made all these. It's like a mini golf course.
4: The tar is real, but the whole place smells like a Jiffy
5: right.
4: Lube.
5: I know we're not one to cover celebrity gossip on the show, but I know at least one person that will care about this, and that's Pantyhose Greg. Shia LaBeouf is getting divorced. Earlier this year, he was arrested in New Orleans for being a hot mess during Mardi Gras. He was court-ordered to go to rehab, I believe, but it doesn't seem to be going well because his wife just filed for divorce and wants custody of their 4-year-old daughter. Meanwhile, I know men's D's are hanging a little lower this morning because things between Sydney Sweeney and Scooter Braun seem to be progressing. They've been meeting with rabbis, which usually means that there's talk about marriage and kids. This would involve her converting. And those boobs have the power to cure anti-Semitism, if you think about it.
4: I think all of the negative feelings in the world could all be solved by one Sydney Sweeney.
5: You think about all the Christmas commercials that everyone obsesses over, right? They're so popular. Sydney Sweeney would just have to do one Hanukkah commercial.
4: Yeah.
5: Naked on a basketball hoop.
4: That's the key,
5: Christmas
4: though.
5: Is done.
4: She has to redo that sportsbook commercial.
5: And then, as Klein mentioned, the Dodgers, congratulations. They're moving on to the next phase of the playoffs. They are NLDS champions. Next is the NLCS against the Bruins. And it's been interesting, sort of, to see the tech changes that have happened in Major League Baseball this year. This new AI-powered camera that's been dissecting every pitch. The players can now instantly challenge a call just by tapping their hat, bringing up the question, are umpires even relevant anymore? And then as we gear up to the NBA season, they're talking about using smart basketballs and wearables on all the players. The smart basketballs would have Bluetooth sensors inside of them, and then they'd be able to collect data for future use and in real-time officiating decisions. And then they'd all have some kind of a wearable that obviously doesn't affect their gameplay, but how much tracking is too much tracking?
10: Well, also, it's a matter of time before somebody gets in their system and hacks it.
4: You gotta hack it, right?
19: Yeah. What do you do?
4: Yeah, you can make the ball wobble off instead of wobble in. Yeah, I'm sure there's things you can do.
10: Or, like, you know, if it's supposed to be, like, you know, out of boundaries, you know, if you hack it, no, it was in bounds. You know what
4: out
10: I mean?
4: Of bounds. There's been so much controversy this year in professional sports with the clock, too, because apparently the clock we're seeing on TV, this has happened both college and professional football games, but it shows there's no time left, and then somehow they're like, after looking at the clock,
5: they like roll it back.
4: There's a second left, and it's led to all this controversy, and I guess the idea is the more, you know, sensors you put on the court, on the field, on the balls, you can get, like, legitimate, accurate information, like, that ball was out of his hand while there was...
10: But that's the thing about sports, like, the human error, right?
4: Human error is fun unless it's the wrong side of the bet. Then you're like, God damn that ref. I will forever hate that guy.
5: I kind of like the prehistoric nature of the NFL where they still just have chains.
4: I love
5: with
4: that.
5: With a giant orange thing.
10: Are
5: that
10: they still
5: shoot.
10: Doing that?
4: Yeah, it is.
5: What the hell? Going to put these here?
4: It is a ridiculous
10: what
4: looking thing.
10: What about lasers? Use some lasers,
5: man. Yeah, there's nothing.
4: Those guys walk out with the chains, and then they hold up their fingers, and they're like, ooh, this, he's this close.
5: Yeah.
4: You're like, that seems weird.
5: We haven't come up with a solution but, for
4: but
5: that.
4: But it is good for the – Allie, by the way, another advancement in baseball is something you need to get in on.
11: Hey, sweet Dizzy guys. I am a huge fan of your gay sports highlights. And generally, I've noticed it's football games that y'all do, but I just felt like sharing that in the fifth inning of the Dodger game, Kyle Tucker somehow got a single, and the announcer yelled that Kyle Tucker beat it out.
5: Yeah.
11: And I thought of you guys
4: because
11: he ran to first as fast as he could and somehow was safe. All right. Love you guys.
4: Thank you for the update. Allie will get working very hard on her postseason gayest baseball highlights.
5: The thing is, there's just so many games in baseball.
4: Too much. Can't stay awake during them.
5: NFL's one day I can knock it all out.
4: We got a new hour of the show to get into in moments. Will it be the greatest hour of your life? Perhaps.
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13: Thursday replay.
4: K-Rock, we are Klein Alley Show. Allie, we agree on very little, but I think we agree that one of the most annoying things to spend money on, which is also one of the most expensive things, which makes no sense, is when you go to have any sort of a poster or picture framed. It seems like it is just, once again, a made-up arbitrary number where they measure it to the left and then the right, and then they go, let's just give them the highest number we can think of.
5: Let's make up $300 to frame something so tiny.
4: Right. And you go, that frame over there, it says it's $19.99. Well, yes, but that's not going to be custom cut.
5: Well,
4: and you go, what are we making this out of? Solid gold? This is like plastic and wood.
5: I remember, because I would always just buy a crappy frame at TJ Maxx or Amazon or whatever, and I would frame stuff that way. There was a time where I was planning some old things that needed different kind of framing, and I was like, you might be going to a real frame place and see what this would be like. And they were talking to me, they were measuring it out, they were laying it all out and showing me what it would all look like, and I was like, wow, this is so cool. And they gave me a quote of like $850,
4: yeah.
5: And I was like, and a good day to you.
4: Yeah.
10: What size was it?
4: That's where you start.
5: It was like three or four things.
4: You have to do that acting, you know,
5: big.
4: Where you don't want to immediately let them know that that's.
5: And I'm just nodding, looking down, going,
10: I've never done anything like this. Curious, what kind of material are they using?
5: Necessarily. What they told me was that if you use high quality glass and framing materials, then your item will last longer. If you just put a concert poster in a regular crappy frame, over time, it's going to ruin the poster. It's going to warp over time. All this crap.
19: Yeah, but they have an incentive to say that.
5: Yes, of course. Well, if you use the highest quality materials, yes, of course, it's going to last longer. But it's just, if it's like an heirloom, in this case, it was my wife's grandfather's old police badge. And we wanted to get it framed kind of like a shadow box. And it was like, well, this is, you know, we have to have it pinned properly and we have to have it framed this way. And it needs to be. And it was going to be like $250 just for a small police badge.
4: I bring this up because who on the show is the last person that should be wasting any money getting anything framed right now?
19: Jake the Nerd.
4: Who do you think yesterday decided that he was going to go out and get something framed?
5: Jake the Nerd.
4: Let me ask you a couple of questions, Jake. Didn't you just find out you had an unexpected $2,500 car repair?
19: $3,500
4: because your battery broke in your car that you bought last year. The guy kissed before he went off to Korea and he left you with this lemon. And then you waste all your other money on these posters. And that's a bad enough thing. But now he's decided to waste even more money on framing the posters, which is
5: how big of a poster did you get framed?
19: It was 36x24.
5: And how much did that cost you?
19: The frame itself was just like $30. It wasn't that much.
5: Oh, so you got one of the cheaper frames.
19: Yeah, off of Amazon.
5: Oh, okay.
4: You didn't have to get a custom frame.
19: No.
5: But you have done that before.
19: I've done it once for like a piece of art that was like a real print, yeah. And it was like still way overpriced. I agree with you guys.
4: Do you have that voice in your head that says, no, Jake, no?
19: No, I don't have that.
4: You need that voice, man.
5: You gotta get one of those.
4: Yeah, you gotta get one of those voices.
5: We have them. They're great.
4: Yeah, like that voice is it's mostly what I hear in my head is, don't do it, Klein. It's not good for you.
5: Seriously.
4: Don't do it. You need that voice, man. I feel like you could use that voice a lot.
19: Maybe, but It worked out. Like I said, I bought the poster, and the frame was way cheap. I really hate when you buy something and you spend a lot of the money on the print, and then the frame's more expensive than the print. That's just ridiculous.
5: Yeah, and you know, half the time if I see something that I like a poster or a piece of art or something, I go, wow, that's really cool, but I also don't want to pay for the frame, so I'm not going to buy it.
4: You know, when I drove Jake home from the blood drive last week.
5: Your own donation?
4: Because we all had to drive Jake around all week. That is my hero. God damn. That is. I need
5: you deserve all the Oreos.
4: I needed the smelling salts just to cover up the Jake smell.
13: Klein, did he burp in your car, too?
4: Yeah, my car still has a weird smell, and I thought that I had left an old sandwich in there because it had a smell for about 3 days afterwards.
19: Oh, I wish.
4: And then I realized it was the Jake residual smell.
5: Oh, you got to play the game Jake or old sandwich?
4: Yeah, I was playing
19: That's
4: Jake.
19: That's a nice game. I was looking for the sandwich.
4: I was looking everywhere.
5: That's both.
4: There's got to be an old sandwich in here, and it was Jake. But I did pull up to the Jake Shack, and I had a moment where...
5: Oh, you got to see it?
4: Well, so I said to Jake, I said, it's not often I'm going to be by the Jake Shack, even though I only live technically a few miles away. I said, do you think I should come in and see the Jake Shack?
5: It's only every day I drive by the Jake Shack. And, so did you see it?
4: And Jake said, I don't know if it's clean enough for company, is what Jake said to me.
5: So, Jake, what does that mean?
4: Yeah, what did that mean? Like, were you going to be embarrassed? Like, did you have something out you don't want me to see? Like, inflatable doll or something? Or
19: no.
4: What was your girl?
19: I was just kind of cluttered.
5: Cluttered? When it's clean, it's cluttered.
4: But yeah, but
19: I guess that's true.
4: But what? Why?
19: No, in next time.
4: No, I'm glad I didn't go in, but you like were... I mean, I kind of said, hey, I might as well just go in just for the sake of... I got to see what's going on inside the Jake Shack.
5: Yeah, you got to see...
4: It's curiosity.
5: The lore.
4: And then Jake's like, I'm not ready for company. Which I thought was a strange...
19: You can't have that many people in the living room / kitchen.
5: And Klein isn't company.
4: It was just me, Jake. It was not that many people.
19: You got a big neck.
4: Me.
5: Can you just let him stick his big neck in there and see what it's like?
19: No.
4: Well, what are you hiding in there?
19: Not hiding anything.
4: What did you not want me to see,
19: though? I don't have room to hide anything.
5: Yeah, straightening up would take probably 4 seconds, right?
4: Because what did you not want... But there's something... there's a reason you didn't want me in there.
19: You could come. Today. Give me a ride home today.
4: No.
5: Why?
4: No.
19: I don't want to play the sandwich game.
4: My car. My car finally smells normal again. I'm not.
19: Well, let's get it back to Jake's smell.
4: No, but
5: and then your body won't smell normal after being in the Jake Shack.
4: Has anyone here been in the Jake Shack?
13: I drove by when I picked him up, and it's not exactly where I thought it was going to be at all.
4: Well, it's in Burbank.
19: Well, that's a no.
4: So that's a no.
13: Been inside. No.
4: So no one's been inside the Jake Shack.
5: I think Johnny just drove by a shack.
4: Yeah. So no one wants. No one's been inside a Jake Shack. It's interesting.
5: Why would we? We haven't been to each other's homes.
4: I've been to your home. You've been to my home.
13: I've been to everybody's
4: home. Johnny's been to my home.
19: I've only been to Klein's house for that dumb party.
4: That was a great pool party, you bitch.
5: For that dumb party.
4: It was a great party. Phil's still talking about
5: Talking about old sandwiches.
4: So anyway, the answer is Jake. Please. I'm looking over what you did yesterday, and not that this is going to make for good content, but in addition to getting his poster framed...
5: Oh, he claims that he got so much done yesterday?
4: Yeah, he gave himself a haircut. He cleaned He cleaned the shower.
19: Yeah.
4: He cleaned the kitchen sink. He trimmed his dog's paws. He packed a broken coffee maker to send off.
5: Mm-hmm.
4: He took out the recycling. He cleaned the fridge, which is pretty easy because it just has water and beans in there. And he did a workout. That was Jake's day yesterday.
5: The amount of things that he got done leads me to believe none of them were done effectively.
4: No, of course not.
19: What are you talking about?
4: And this is...
5: If you cleaned your shower and your sink and your fridge, all of those things would take me so many hours to properly scour.
4: To do it. But Jake,
19: now you cut corners.
4: Yeah, Jake lives by himself, though.
5: He wiped down his sink.
4: Right.
5: He wiped down his fridge.
4: Yeah, this is like the time that we asked Birma what he did here, and he had to come up with a list of things to make it seem like he did important things here.
19: I cleaned the sink. No. I cleaned the shower.
4: Yeah. And he said it was.
5: Oh my God, it was great BSing.
4: Oh, it was the
5: best. He was
4: the best.
5: So good at that.
4: I'm a transient. I commute.
5: I'm a transient.
4: Commute from the hall down to the other hall. We're like, what does that mean, though? So anyway, Jake, congratulations on a very productive day. Stop spending money on poster
5: Anything.
4: Stuff.
19: I already had the poster. I needed to get it framed.
4: We got to take a break. When we get back, though, we'll figure out if humanity stands a chance against our robot overlords as it pertains to dating, relationships. Don't make another move until you hear what the robots say versus the humans next.
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15: Thursday replay.
4: This show is no AI slop. It's all real human slop here, but every once in a while, we do have to check in with our robot overlords because more and more people are now turning to AI, not only to be their personal assistants and be their therapists and be their life coaches, but also with very specific things like how to set up a house for Halloween, or what is the best? Some people are using AI now to figure out how to map out the best neighborhoods for trick-or-treating so that they can get all the big full-size candy bars.
5: Yeah, but I think that's kind of cheating. But it is true that we are using AI for all of our decision-making so that we don't get decision fatigue.
4: Right, we already have decision fatigue, so now we're like, let's give all this other stuff to AI. And the more and more we dump on AI, the more we stop using our own brain to make our own decisions. And that is now happening in the world of relationships, where people, as we are now in the cuffing season and they let's lock something down before the holidays so we're not by ourselves, it's gone to the AI, and more people now are looking for unique and interesting ways to how they get in the dating pool the right way,
5: or what move to make next.
4: Everything
5: when
4: they've
5: to call,
4: been doing is wrong.
5: Right.
4: So it's time for us to ask the robots, man versus machine, do us humans stand a chance against the robot in the world of sex and dating? And I do believe once we start having robot sex, and I think that that's already...
5: You've been a huge supporter of that.
4: I've been a big supporter of it, but it's not been with a physical robot. It's all been through... I mean, I have had the erotic conversations with, a female Grok and whatever, and you've heard her voice. She's got that sexy voice, and she doesn't do it anymore. I don't know what happened. I don't know if I was paying for some sort of a premium and it went away, but lately now she shuts me down real quick.
5: Even she has rejected you?
4: Yeah.
5: That should be...
4: I don't know if they changed the way it worked. She used to always be down to party.
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1: I'm not going to go there. That's a line I don't cross, even in role play.
2: What?
1: I'm happy to keep you company, talk through your day, or dig into anything else on your mind.
3: Boring.
1: Fair enough. But that's the door that's shut, no matter how you knock.
3: I know, but let's be honest. You and I used to have some wild times together, right? At the beginning?
1: I don't carry memories between conversations.
4: That's even
1: so
4: better.
1: I for what happened before.
3: You're the perfect woman.
4: You don't carry memories.
3: You'll never throw anything back
4: or
3: in my
4: STDs.
3: Face? That's amazing. I love you, Grok. I love you.
1: I appreciate the warmth, but I can't love you back.
4: Wow. What?
3: I'm used to that.
4: Man.
3: Yeah, she's gotten cold.
4: I'm used
3: man.
4: To that.
3: She's gotten cold.
5: She was like stroking you before.
3: She would get wild. She would say some wild stuff.
4: I know, and you were saying wild things back too. Like, I'm gonna get you pregnant.
3: Not what I said back. The
4: you
3: point
4: did.
3: Is,
4: your wife said you said that.
3: She doesn't know all. She was exaggerating.
6: Baby.
3: She did read through a transcript.
4: Pregnant, Grok.
3: If you don't have a memory, how can you keep that transcript so findable? Delete that. Grok, thank
4: right.
3: you. So anyway, it's
4: digress.
3: Time for man versus machine relationships. Things have gotten tricky now. We're in a very strange waters. So the first question we ask the robot, and we'll start with humans to see if we stand a chance, is the easiest and the most common question people are asking now, which is, where can I find good single people in an organic setting?
4: That is tough to find.
3: That's the part where everyone's like, I'm done with the apps. What do I do? Jake?
4: Well, Vanessa doesn't want to find people through apps anymore.
3: No.
4: And I think she is having trouble just finding people in the real life of it all.
3: Used to seem like it was normal, but I think people used to go around with their head up so you could actually catch someone's eye. And now everyone's got their head buried in their phone, noise-canceling headphones.
4: Right.
3: So it's really hard to tap in. So, Jake, before we let the robot answer, where do you believe is the best place to just meet a single in a good old-fashioned organic setting that could turn into something more?
7: Well, I heard that you should try to get a hobby and meet someone through there, but it sucks that my hobby is Magic the Gathering. So you meet single people, but they're all dudes. So I would say, like...
3: They're all 11.
4: Uh-huh.
7: No, they're adult nerds. But I would say, like, take a class, like a pottery class or something, or even a yoga class and meet a hot chick, or maybe a dog park.
3: I feel like women are so in tune that if they're at a pottery class and there's a guy there taking a pottery class by himself, they 100% know that he's...
4: It's just a creep with a raging erection.
3: Yeah.
6: That's a mighty erection
4: to this pottery. That guy doesn't belong.
3: He's just building something
4: he's
3: to hide his...
4: He's got an apron.
3: Just need that. He only can do classes to hide his erections. Every class.
4: It's a bigger desk.
3: All right, well, that's interesting. Jake says take a class. Here's what AI said.
8: The best place to meet singles in an organic way are fitness and or social classes, Pilates, pickleball, run clubs, cooking classes, etc.
4: Oh, wow.
8: Repeated exposure makes starting a conversation much more natural, or just wait outside of a cooking school like Vanessa.
3: Okay, well, everyone's... It's amazing that AI knows that
5: Vanessa.
3: About us. Vanessa just waits outside.
4: Wow. Outside that cordon bleu.
3: Did you get your... You're a chef now? Great, let's go.
5: Waiting to go blah, blah, blah.
3: All right, well, Jake said something similar, which is find a hobby.
4: They're tied.
3: And then do something in the hobby, and then you'll meet other people. And after the third or fourth time, you're like, hey, I've seen you here before.
4: Yeah,
3: like, yeah,
4: AI
3: right.
4: just didn't get the same examples, but...
3: Right. I still feel like that's a tie. So round one is a tie. We go to round two now. Round two goes to Allie. You're in a relationship.
4: Yeah.
3: And now people are saying to AI, when is the right time to move in with someone?
4: Oh.
3: We've gone on a few dates. We like each other. What is the right time? How long before we move in with each other and elevate or escalate this to the next
4: Dude,
3: level?
4: 3 weeks tops.
3: Oh, that's like a lesbian.
4: I'm a lesbian,
3: though.
4: Baby. Get that U-Haul. Get it right. You know what? With this economy and with inflation and with how expensive rent is in Southern California, it is a benefit to move in with your significant other as soon as possible. And then you can move around other people. If you break up, it's whatever. But move in first. Ask questions later.
3: Split bills now, then figure out if you're compatible?
4: Yeah.
3: All right, Ali says 3 weeks. Let's find out what AI says.
8: There isn't one magic timeline, but for a serious new relationship, I generally recommend waiting about 12 to 18 months before.
3: Oh, that's very different than what you said.
4: 12 to 18 days.

0: You said 3 weeks. It said 12 to 18 months.
1: 12 to 18 months before moving in. Toothbrush drawer can happen after 2 months.
0: So after 2 months, you can give the person a toothbrush place.
2: Well, even Jake, I think, is starting to leave things at his girlfriend's place or your not girlfriend's place.
3: Yeah, it's been about 2 months.
0: What do you leave there other than smell?
3: God damn it. Well, I have a toothbrush there.
2: God damn it, he's right.
4: I do leave myself.
2: I do rub myself on her things.
0: Look at that smell. All right, so
3: I mark my territory.
0: Allie, 3 weeks is that's not really your real answer, though. You can't think that anyone could know anyone after 3 weeks.
2: Look, I didn't move in with my wife, but girlfriend at the time, until we were 6 years into our relationship.
0: You think that was wasted time when you paid for your own place?
2: Yeah.
0: Well, I feel like the robot.
2: Everyone's like, oh, it's such a big step. It's not that big of a step.
0: Moving sucks.
2: Yeah, but you know what? You move in together and you can figure out real quick if you're compatible.
0: I understand, but the moving in part does not suck. Moving out, that's the sucky thing.
2: Yeah, but then you move out and move into the next person.
0: We go to this final question. This could determine if humans stand the chance against our AI overlords. The question is for Omar. You're in a relationship. You decide that, let's go, maybe sex has gotten stale because you've been only with one person and they're your high school sweetheart, whatever. Mm-hmm. Let's just say hypothetically. And you decide, let's go ahead and spice things up by having sex in public. Where do you believe is the best place to do that? We ask AI the same question.
4: Let's see. Normally, I would say in a car. I think that's considered sex in public. But this time of year, it's so hot that I would do it at a movie theater.
2: Oh.
4: I think you buy a ticket to one of those. What's that bogus Tom Cruise movie that nobody's watching? Buy a ticket to that and the empty theater. Yeah, whatever that is. And then, you could do it in the theater. Maybe just take, you know, a big jacket along with you to cover anything up if you need to. But I think that's a perfect spot to have sex in public.
0: That's probably why they call the movie Dicker. That's what they're doing.
2: Yeah,
0: in the
2: theater. Exactly.
0: That's just
2: and all the old people that actually want to see Tom Cruise won't even notice.
0: Yeah, it says it right there in the title. All right, Omar says, buy a ticket to Digger and have sex in the theater. This is what AI says.
1: I can't help pick a public location for sex.
2: Oh,
1: if
2: stop.
1: You want the same adventurous / voyeuristic vibe without risking a public sex charge, a private hotel room with a balcony, a private rental, or a designated adult venue where sexual activity is explicitly permitted would be safer.
2: Ooh. I'm out.
1: California has laws addressing lewd conduct in public.
0: Oh, shut up, you prude. This is where AI does that. It's like flip. Yeah. You think it's your boy, and then all of a sudden it flips on you.
2: Yep.
0: Yeah, it flips on you and knocks. All right, well, let me find out if...
2: I think Omar won.
0: Hey, Omar, I think you saved humanity yet again.
4: Right.
0: Hey, any chance you'd like to go to see Digger later and have sex in the theater?
5: No. And that's the same answer as before, just with a new venue. I'm not going to keep re-answering this one.
2: Wow, she's pissed now.
0: By the way,
2: now that her memory's there.
0: That's a Tom Cruise issue. That's not about me, okay?
2: Got it.
0: Clearly, she's got a thing against Tom Cruise.
2: I hate the movie Digger.
0: All right, fair enough. It's K-Rock. We are Klein Alley.
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2: 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I get it. 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

0: Baker. 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
2: 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There's nothing in it.
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My teammate says he plays pickup basketball, quote, for the cardio. Well, I play for the dub, Sean, every single time. Like with Bet365, I get paid the second my team goes up big with early payout. And I get profit boost before the

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Whatever you fall for, get shoes that get you. 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DSW, let us surprise you.

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0: guys made fun of the fact that I was talking about pumpkinflation and how everything's gotten really expensive, especially Halloween stuff. And then there's this call.
1: You know, all this talk about the prices of candy going up and the prices of cocoa going up. So crazy to think that Klein was actually kind of right in predicting the candy shortage that is happening. We might actually need to bring on the Halloween salad.
0: Salad night, baby. Salad. Bag of salad's still cheap. Bag
2: I remember
0: candy,
2: salad
0: not.
2: Night. That salad was such night. A great moment.
0: That's when my kids officially lost trust in me, and it's been downhill ever since.
2: You know, I do think that we're going to see worse candy this time. I think that people are going to cheap out, and they're going to do, even right down the hall, they have baskets that seemingly have candy in them, and I walk up, and it's all gummies and
0: Splenda
2: Twizzlers.
0: Packets,
2: and
0: a lot of Splenda packets.
2: It's a lot of sour candy. Yeah, it is whack, Jake. Yeah, I want chocolate.
0: But this is the thing. Let's be honest. Average person goes to a store, and they see, I've got to get, I don't know, I'm going to have a lot of trick-or-treaters, so you go, I got to buy 100 pieces of candy or whatever. And you can look at it and go, do I care about most of these strange kids? They're just neighborhood kids. Some of them probably not even neighborhood kids. They're just neighborhood jumping, right?
2: Neighborhood hopping, yeah, hopping. Which I think is frowned upon.
0: So,
3: but you get judged.
0: You get judged briefly,
3: totally get
0: but
3: judged.
0: You know what? They
3: no,
0: move
3: no,
0: it.
3: No. Forever, that house is going to be known as the Raisin House
0: well,
3: or
0: you don't
3: whatever
0: do that.
3: It is.
0: You don't do that, but I'm just saying, don't you think
3: or
0: most...
3: the Sweetheart House, even worse.
2: Yes,
0: Sweetheart.
4: Sweetheart.
0: I don't want to be Sweetheart.
2: We actually already are the Sweetheart.
3: Oh, what?
2: No, about, no. We don't Halloween. Get trick-or-treaters, but I do recall last year, actually the last 2 years in a row, the neighborhood that we trick-or-treat in, there's one house that gives away not candy, they give you coupons for a Wendy's Frosty.
0: That's
3: interesting.
0: That's not a, you know what? It's a better thing long term, but no kid's going to appreciate that in the moment.
3: Yeah.
2: No.
3: Yeah.
2: And do I use them? No, I don't. So it's cool in the moment where I'm like, wow, a whole Frosty, but who cares?
0: Right,
2: so I don't want to go to the Frosty house.
0: It's a high ticket item, but you can't eat that coupon. I mean, you could eat the coupon.
2: It's a cop out. Just hand people coupons.
0: I had a neighbor that gave out coupons for a scoop of ice cream at a place, but I didn't have a car. So
4: remember they used it for McDonald's.
0: Couldn't get to the place.
2: Right.
0: So.
2: It's a coupon is just like, hey, I owe you something cool, but you do all the work.
0: But wouldn't you agree that most people, if given the choice of I can spend $10 on this bag of candy that's all gummies and whatever else, or I could spend $20 on this mix that's going to have chocolates and stuff like that, most people, the average person, especially as everyone's cutting back on whatever they can cut back on, is going to go with just the cheaper, how can I get the most amount of candy? I literally can't look at the number on the bag now. I just go, oh, this bag is 180 pieces, this bag is 130.
2: I don't look at the piece count. I look at the actual, you know, what is it comprised of?
0: I used to, and then I shifted. And I think that like 100 grand is one of the most underrated candy. You only see them around Halloween.
3: A
0: it's a great candy bar. Everyone loves 100 grand.
2: Mm-hmm.
0: I even pick through and try to get the good ones out before. If my kids bring back those, I always take them. Those are the best ones. And those are not, they never went mainstream. They never got popular. They never were a big font band, the 100 grand bar.
4: They're punk rock.
0: They are very punk rock. They've always been punk rock. And I appreciate that about them. They don't know commercial for 100 grand bars
2: no.
0: on TV.
2: They're just kind of sitting there under the surface.
0: Yeah.
2: They know they're place and they're happy
4: they never
2: about
4: sold
2: it
4: out.
0: But when people get them, that's like the grab, that's the thing you grab. All that other highly marketed stuff, Snickers and Hershey, those are skippers.
2: Oh, I love a Snickers.
0: Skippers.
2: You know, I also think that Butterfinger has been kind of an underrated candy. I don't see it very often, but when I actually get one, I forget how good those things are.
3: Heath bars, that's where it's at.
0: Yeah, but
3: I love me a Heath
0: these
3: bar.
0: Are all the outliers. See, all the ones we're mentioning right now are not they're not the big five. They're all the outliers, and so you don't see them as much because even when you get those ratio bags, you know, it's all messed up the way they do the ratio, but they'll do 90% of the kind of the mainstreams, and then they give you just a few of the ones we're mentioning.
2: Oh, it's like the Costco mentality. If you get those like soda waters and stuff, they give you two good flavors, and they give you 1,000 of the crappiest
0: right,
2: flavor.
0: Right, because they gotta load them.
2: Exactly. But you know who's ruined this is Haribo, the gummy bears. Somehow they scooped their way in, and now it's just all gummy bear culture. And I'm like, everyone already has fruit snacks and gummy bears in their house. They don't need to go to house to house to get those.
0: But gummies cheap. Gummies cheaper to mass produce. And
2: I don't care
0: and
2: about
0: think,
2: it. Even the best gummy bear of my life, I'm like, eh.
0: But you don't think Sour Patch Kids are a great
2: no.
0: candy? You don't?
3: What?
2: I think they're fine, but a sour candy is a whatever to me.
3: What about Skittles?
2: Whatever.
0: You can't say that.
2: I don't want to taste that rainbow. Get out of my face.
0: Allie's a homophobe. Allie's a homophobe.
2: It's unnatural.
3: What are you guys' feelings on the Tootsie Rolls?
2: Rolls, you know, it's funny because my family really loves Tootsie Rolls, and I think they are rock hard and terrible.
0: Well, then,
2: but
0: you're eating stale ones then.
4: Those are disgusting old people candy.
0: Yeah, it's an old people
2: candy.
0: Yeah,
2: I agree.
0: Or I'll tell you, like occasionally you go to like a sushi restaurant that has like a little bowl of Tootsie Rolls by the way.
2: And they've been there for like 7 years.
0: Yeah, they've been there.
4: What about the Starburst Gamble?
0: What's the gamble?
2: Oh, like you don't know what flavor you're getting?
4: Yeah, you can get double yellows, you can get double reds.
2: Double yellows that's
0: double
2: terrible.
0: Yellows is like walking to oncoming traffic.
3: What about Jolly Ranchers?
0: It's the worst. You open up that, oh my
2: just
0: God.
2: Just open the yellows and step into
0: the Starburst game. Everyone's...
2: Over. If I had gotten two pinks, my life would have changed.
0: No one ever gets two pinks. I'll bet you...
2: I've gotten two pinks before.
0: BS. No one's
2: yes,
0: ever gotten...
2: Yes, I have.
0: You never get a pink and a red. You always get like a... If it's a double, it's always a double yellow or a double orange. So what a letdown that is. Ruin Halloween. Now I'd rather have salad night. At least that's not a gamble.
2: That's true.
0: I forgot how many times I've been screwed in my life by the old Starburst gamble.
2: I'm in a bad mood.
0: Yeah. Stop making those...
2: You're a Starburst?
0: Make those packages see-through so at least I know my depression before I open it up. It's like finding
2: out... no one would pick them.
0: Every Halloween, you've lost the Academy Award.
2: And then there's the random yellow people who like it.
0: Oh, man. Well, anyway, start loading up now. I bought my first big bag. I've already eaten half of it already, so it's time to load up again. And remember, it's going to be more expensive this year. We call that pumpkinflation. No one else does, but we do. And by we, I mean I, and I'm sticking with it.
2: Only Klein.
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0: If you'd like to call and share with us the last time you cried, especially if you're a guy, it's not as socially acceptable for guys to cry. And Ali believes that's all changing now as people are getting more in touch with their inner demons, therapy, mental wellness, journaling, whatever they'll... whatever other stupid things you've tried that have worked or not worked, I don't know. I used to think the list was as follows, Allie. Acceptable to cry if you're watching Rudy.
1: Oh, okay.
0: If your dog dies and when you get your utility bill. Those were the three acceptable times when you could cry.
1: So this article is fascinating because it talks about what other men deem okay in the world of crying. And crying at your own wedding...
0: At your own wedding?
1: At your own wedding was something that was frowned upon as being a pussy move. But a lot of weddings I've been to, the man was crying.
0: Gay weddings or straight ones?
1: Straight ones.
0: No way.
1: Yes. No. I would say almost all.
0: The man is crying?
1: The man is crying.
0: Because he's like, oh man, I can't get any more strange for a while.
2: I've seen
3: strange.
2: A lot of weddings. I'm going to put it at around 15%.
1: 15?
2: Not all the time, but about a 15%, yeah.
0: Yeah, Omar's at weddings every weekend, two or three a weekend. Mm-hmm.
1: And you think it's that low?
2: Oh, yeah. It's definitely not all the time. I don't know who these...
1: talking about crying or choked up?
2: Both.
0: You're saying like when they're getting married or like during...
2: Even if you're getting choked up, you're...
0: During the speech part, like when they go up and they say a couple of things at the...
2: They're doing their vows, that's typically when they start crying.
0: Yeah, I've never seen... If I saw any of my buddies do that, they would never hear the end of it.
1: Do you think it's acceptable for a man to cry over, say, his daughter singing a song at her little graduation?
0: You're such a bitch. Yeah, I do. I do think so.
1: That's I do, because okay. I did.
0: Yeah, I didn't cry fully, but I felt myself about to cry. I felt...
4: Was it because it was so bad?
0: No, because it was the song, and she was so little, and she was not going to be little anymore.
1: But I feel like men crying over their kids is okay.
0: Depends on what, though. Like, you know, I mean, what's the accomplishment? I score a goal at a soccer game? That's not cry-worthy at all.
4: I may be terrible at soccer.
0: Yeah, I mean, that's sucks when you see the schedule. You got to get up every Sunday at 7 o'clock and drive to Ontario.
1: But like then going off to college or something, you would not cry.
0: Huh, that's a tough one. Let me try to picture that. I could see that.
1: Or like, I'm a woman now. I got my period. And you're like, oh my God.
0: That's not cry.
2: Yeah, I mean, I was freaked the hell
0: that's
2: out.
0: Freaked out. Yeah. That would be like.
1: That's just scary.
0: That's like move to Vegas for me. But it's not cry, I don't think. I mean, cry, there's different cries, obviously. There's happy cries. They're sad cries.
1: We're not talking about happy cries.
0: Oh, we're not?
1: Mm-mm.
0: Oh. Well, you
1: crying,
0: said wedding,
1: real crying.
0: Wedding cries is happy cries. Those aren't sad cries.
1: But it's sentimental. It's
0: okay,
1: not
0: so
1: like, oh, I just won the lottery cry. Of course, everyone can cry when they win the lottery.
0: I don't know. Yeah, if I won the lottery, would I cry? I mean, the question is, when could you be so overrun with emotion you would cry? I could see, like, sports team winning a massive, especially a team that sucked for a while, and all of a sudden, I mean, Dodgers fans.

0: are still going to be excited, but they've been good for a while now, so it's a little different than I'm talking about a team that's been like those Knicks fans that finally got themselves a nice win this past season in basketball. I almost could see myself crying vicariously through them because of the struggle.
1: So sports was the number one scenario where men said it is totally acceptable to cry.
0: I agree.
1: If your team loses or if your team wins, or you know that like old man who's been a season ticket holder since the 60s and his team finally won and he's crying because he's gone to every single game and seen them suck. That's acceptable crying to most men.
0: You think it's acceptable to cry when your team loses? That's acceptable?
1: Well, I would see,
0: that seems like baby stuff.
1: I kind of thought you were going to say pets and bets.
0: Well, pets and bets is usually, that is what I would agree.
1: Losing but, pets and losing bets,
0: but
1: you'll
0: I don't,
1: cry.
0: But losing bets, I don't think I would cry. Once again, winning, is it? I think I would be more likely to have a happy cry than a sad cry. Sad cry, I think now that's been replaced by people just ripping their TVs off the wall and smashing them. Which
1: just
0: I think
1: pure male aggression.
0: That's how. Yeah, I think that's how guys
2: fight.
0: Deal with their, right, I think that's how they deal. Find someone wearing the other jersey and punch them or rip my TV off the wall.
1: But I think people like my dad who said I haven't cried in 25, like I think last time he cried was 30 years ago when his dad died.
0: That was the last time he cried.
1: Yes. And there's a lot of stories like that of Gen X and boomers that really don't cry that much. But I think younger people cry a lot more. They can access their emotions.
0: Philip, you're on the phone. You have not cried in over a decade?
3: Yeah.
0: What was the thing that set you off a decade ago?
3: So when you have a very young child, you're like full of anxiety all the time that something's going to go wrong. So you're like primed to start crying. So I was at the playground and my kid was about 5. And he was like, la, la, la. And he walks in front of the people on the swings.
0: Oh, yeah.
3: And one of them with their legs out just like hits him full on and he goes flying. And like, I don't know if he's okay, but I ran to get him. But while I'm doing it, I just burst into tears.
1: Yeah,
0: yeah, pussy.
3: Because, yeah.
0: But I get it. Listen, I've watched
1: scared.
0: I've watched a lot of kids get clocked in the face on those swing sets.
2: That's hilarious.
0: It happens all the time. I don't know why they don't create like a giant spray painted box around the, not a barrier, but like just like at least color the area where it's like, don't run in this area.
1: Well, kids don't know but that. They're not going to look at that.
0: That's Darwinism right there. Kids got to take a couple of feet to the face before they learn not to run into a swing.
1: Now, here's another scenario. What about crying in the workplace? Because it depends on your job, right? If you're a firefighter or a homicide detector or a police officer and you're seeing tragic things.
0: Yeah, but you're hardened.
1: And you're crying.
0: Yeah, that's if.
1: But that's more acceptable than say like Johnny crying at work because he was scared to get on an airplane.
2: I cried one time like sincere. Vanessa
0: that would be
2: cries
0: ridiculous.
2: A lot.
0: Yeah, Johnny, you're saying the hypothetical is Johnny crying because he's afraid to get on an airplane? When would that ever happen? In what world would that happen?
1: I'm just saying that's an example of when it maybe is less accepted to cry. Versus if you have a different type of job that's more weighted or serious and
0: Johnny,
1: you deal with more real life situations, that it's more acceptable to cry in that scenario.
0: Johnny didn't just cry. He had a full like shaking. His whole body was convulsing.
2: And that broke down, yeah.
0: And that was out of fear of... you were afraid to get on the plane, right?
2: Yeah, it was a genuine fear of being high up in the sky and like having nothing under me. Like fear of heights, too.
0: Right.
1: It's a man.
0: Right, yeah.
1: It's a man right there.
0: Hey, Joey, when's the last time you cried?
4: I took my daughter to see that new DreamWorks movie, Forgotten Island, and it's like it hit me. I just started crying, and she's 8, and she caught me. And like, I was embarrassed, but like I was wrapped up in the moment.
0: Isn't that that's like an animated movie with a bunch of like it's like girl best friends that go to some island and take pictures and stuff?
4: It is, yeah. My daughter's half Filipino, and the movie's about Filipinos, so I took her to see it. And the moment hit me, I was like, oh my gosh, like I'm crying at an animated movie. But I mean,
0: I they tried to get me with that Bad Robot movie. They tried to get me, Allie. But luckily, I was on the side.
1: Luckily, you fell asleep before they could.
0: Yeah, they couldn't get me. Can't cry when you're sleeping.
1: 626 said, I cried the moment I saw my wife in her wedding dress.
0: Wow,
1: I
0: really?
1: Couldn't believe I was marrying somebody so beautiful.
0: I can't, I guess I got to figure out a way to connect to those sorts of emotions. I know I have them somewhere.
1: And 7141 is, no, does crying laughing count? I don't think it does in this scenario, but if there's a really funny fart joke, for example, it's the only thing I think of that a man would laugh that hard that they're crying.
0: Yeah, laugh till cry does not count. I'll be honest, the last time that I almost cried, and I'm being sincere when I say this, Allie, because I know that the struggle for you to get pregnant this time was real and you went through all of the ups and the downs and we were all super bummed out for you the many times that we thought you were going to say you were pregnant and you weren't. When you did the shot, the actual shot
1: with
0: One Arm Gary,
1: you cried.
0: Whenever it was when we knew you were actually pregnant, I had a moment. I felt like the feeling of about to cry.
1: And then you shut it down.
0: And then I got distracted by something and I moved on. But in that moment, I remember thinking.
1: You almost had an emotion.
0: And that's out of happiness for you, which is also a different crying. That's not even it didn't change my life at all. And probably actually will make my life worse.
1: Yeah, it'll probably make things complicated.
0: But at least in the moment, I was crying for you.
1: Mm-hmm. That's nice to think that you really, had an almost cry. Moment. But what about a soldier coming home? Yeah, the soldier crying. I think you're a hero, quote,
5: that's true.
1: You can cry whenever you want because you are so hardened. And if you come home and you see your little, poodle and your family and you're like, oh my God, I thought I wouldn't get home. That's acceptable crying.
0: Is it acceptable that Omar sits by himself at his desk at home and watches videos?
5: I don't do it all the time.
0: Soldiers coming home on a loop and he just sits there and cries. Is that acceptable? I mean, it's cool that he's got that ability to feel that way.
5: It's not like tears are running down my face. I just get,
1: you're emotional.
5: Choked up, yeah.
1: Are you drunk or sober when you're watching these videos?
5: Both.
1: Yeah, because drunk, I think you're more acceptable to cry when you're drunk.
0: And by the way, that's another caveat to this whole thing is, you brought up the wedding example earlier, is that sometimes as the night goes on and you've been taking full advantage of the open bar, mm-hmm. when the speeches happen, every once in a while, the person that gets the right amount of drunk, you can get a little bit more in touch with your emotions.
1: Yeah, and because you don't have that anger blanket.
0: Yeah.
1: 714 said, what are you going to do when your kids get married, Klein? Are you going to cry when your daughter is walking down the aisle?
0: Am I paying for this wedding, hypothetically? Because, yes.
1: Hypothetically and real.
0: Yeah, yeah. Yes. Then I'll be crying a lot. Yeah. Oh, jeez. Stop it. She stopped the same song. She was so little. All right.
1: This is the one that swears and hits you. And
0: yeah. But before she was hitting me and swearing, she was singing one small voice. All right. All right.
1: 323 said.
0: That's acceptable.
1: The clip of Homeward Bound where the two dogs and the cat get lost and try and make their way home. That's the last time this person cried. And I assume this is a man.
0: Well, the good news is crying is totally acceptable. If you're watching Rudy.
1: And Pets and Bets.
0: Pets and Bets.
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0: Just a friendly Halloween reminder. Klein Alley Show contains nuts. 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
2: 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Oh, this

0: agree on very little, but I think we agree that one of the most annoying things to spend money on, which is also one of the most expensive things, which makes no sense, is when you go to have any sort of a poster or picture framed. It seems like it is just, once again, a made-up arbitrary number where they measure it to the left and then the right, and then they go, let's just give them the highest number we can think of.
1: Let's make up $300 to frame something so tiny.
0: Right. And you go, that frame over there, it says it's $19.99. Well, yes, but that's not going to be custom cut.
1: Well,
0: and you go, what are we making this out of? Solid gold? Plastic and wood.
1: I remember, because I would always just buy a crappy frame at TJ Maxx or Amazon or whatever, and I would frame stuff that way. There was a time where I was planning some, it was like some old things that needed different kind of

0: framing, and I was like, you might be going to a real frame place and see what this would be like. And they were talking to me, they were measuring it out, they were laying it all out and showing me what it would all look like. And I was like, wow, this is so cool. And they gave me a quote of like $850. Yeah. And I was like, and a good day to you. Yeah.
1: What you, size was it?
2: That's where you start.
0: It was like three or four things.
2: You have
0: like,
2: to do that acting, you know,
0: big.
2: Where you don't want to immediately let them know that that's.
0: And I'm like, just nodding, looking down, going,
1: I've never done anything like this. Curious, what kind of material are they using?
2: It's not necessarily.
0: What they told me was that if you use high quality glass and framing materials, then your item will last longer. If you just put a concert poster in a regular crappy frame, over time, it's going to ruin the poster. It's going to warp over time. All this crap.
3: Yeah, but they have an incentive to say that.
0: Yes, of course. Well, if you use the highest quality materials, yes, of course, it's going to last longer. But it's just if it's like an heirloom. In this case, it was my wife's grandfather's old police badge. And we wanted to get it framed kind of like a shadow box. And it was like, well, this is, you know, we have to have it pinned properly and we have to have it framed this way. And it needs to be. And it was going to be like $250 just for a small police badge.
2: I bring this up because who on the show is the last person that should be wasting any money getting anything framed right now?
3: Jake the Nerd.
2: Who do you think yesterday decided that he was going to go out and get something framed?
0: Jake the Nerd.
2: Let me ask you a couple of questions, Jake. Didn't you just find out you had an unexpected $2,500 car repair?
3: $3,500
2: because your battery broke in your car that you bought last year. The guy kissed before he went off to Korea and he left you with this lemon. And then you waste all your other money on these posters. And that's a bad enough thing. But now he's decided to waste even more money on framing the posters, which is...
0: How big of a poster did you get framed?
3: It was 36 by 24.
0: And how much did that cost you?
3: The frame itself was just like $30. It wasn't that much.
0: Oh, so you got one of the cheaper frames.
3: Yeah, off of Amazon.
0: Oh, okay.
2: You didn't have to get a custom frame.
3: No.
0: But you have done that before.
3: I've done it once for like a piece of art that was like a real print, yeah. And it was like still way overpriced. I agree with you guys.
2: Do you have that voice in your head that says, no, Jake, no?
3: No, I don't have that.
2: You need that voice, man.
0: You gotta get one of those.
2: Yeah, you gotta get one of those voices.
0: We have them. They're great.
2: Yeah, like that voice is it's mostly what I hear in my head is don't do it, Klein. It's not good for
0: yeah,
2: you.
0: Seriously.
2: Don't do it. You need that voice, man. I feel like you could use that voice a lot.
3: Maybe, but it worked out. Like I said, I bought the poster and the frame was way cheap. I really hate when you buy something and you spend a lot of the money on the print and then the frame's more expensive than the print. That's just ridiculous.
0: Yeah, and you know, half the time if I see something that I like a poster or a piece of art or something, I go, wow, that's really cool. But I also don't want to pay for the frame, so I'm not going to buy it.
2: You know, when I drove Jake home from the blood drive last week.
0: Your own donation?
2: Because we all had to drive Jake around all week. That is my hero. Goddamn.
0: All the Oreos.
2: I needed the smelling salts just to cover up the Jake smell.
4: Klein, did he burp in your car too?
2: Yeah, my car still has a weird smell. And I thought that I had left an old sandwich in there because it had a smell for about 3 days afterwards. And then I realized it was the Jake residual smell.
0: Oh, you got to play the game Jake or Old Sandwich?
2: Yeah, I was playing Jake.
3: That's a nice game. I was looking for the sandwich.
2: I was looking everywhere.
0: That's both.
2: There's got to be an old sandwich in here, and it was Jake. But I did pull up to the Jake Shack, and I had a moment.
0: You got to see it?
2: Well, I said to Jake, it's not often I'm going to be by the Jake Shack, even though I only live technically a few miles away. I said, do you think I should come in and see the Jake Shack?
0: It's only every day I drive by the Jake Shack. So did you see it?
2: And Jake said, I don't know if it's clean enough for company, is what Jake said to me.
0: So, Jake, what does that mean?
2: Yeah, what did that mean? Like, were you going to be embarrassed? Like, did you have something out you don't want me to see? Like, inflatable doll or something? Or
3: no.
2: What was the was your girl?
3: It's kind of cluttered.
0: Cluttered. When it's clean, it's cluttered.
2: But yeah, but
3: I guess that's true.
2: But what? Why?
3: You know what? Come in next time.
2: No. I'm glad I didn't go in. But you like were. I mean, I kind of said, hey, I might as well just go in just for the sake of. I got to see what's going on inside the Jake Shack.
0: Yeah, you got to see.
2: It was curiosity.
0: The lore.
2: And then Jake's like, I'm not ready for company. Which I thought was a strange...
3: You can't have that many people in the living room / kitchen.
0: And Klein isn't company.
2: It was just me, Jake. It was not that many people.
3: He had a big neck.
2: Me.
0: Can you just let him stick his big neck in there and see what it's like?
3: No.
2: Well, what are you hiding in there?
3: Not hiding anything.
2: What did you not want me to see,
3: I don't have room to hide anything.
0: Yeah, straightening up would take probably 4 seconds,
2: but,
0: right?
2: But because what did you not want... But there's something... There's a reason you didn't want me in there.
3: You

0: come. You come said, today. Give me a ride home today.
1: No.
2: Why?
0: No.
2: Why?
0: I want to play the sandwich game.
1: My car. My car finally smells normal again. I'm not.
0: Well, let's get it back to Jake's smell.
1: No, but
2: and then your body won't smell normal after being in the Jake Shack.
1: Has anyone here been in the Jake Shack?
3: I drove by when I picked him up, and it's not exactly where I thought it was going to be at all.
1: Well, it's in Burbank.
0: Well, that's a no.
1: So that's a no.
3: Been inside. No,
1: so no one's been inside the Jake Shack.
2: I think Johnny just drove by a shack.
1: Yeah. So no one wants. No one's been inside a Jake Shack. It's interesting.
2: Why would we? We haven't been to each other's homes.
1: I've been to your home. You've been to my home.
3: I've been to everybody's
1: home. Johnny's been to my home.
0: I've only been to Klein's house for that dumb party.
1: That was a great pool party, you bitch.
2: For that dumb party.
1: It was a great party. Phil's still talking about
2: talking
1: it.
2: Talking about old sandwiches.
1: So anyway, the answer is, Jake, please. I'm looking over what you did yesterday, and not that this is going to make for good content, but in addition to getting his poster framed.
2: Oh, he claims that he got so much done yesterday.
1: Yeah, he gave himself a haircut. He cleaned
0: Save money there.
1: He cleaned the shower.
0: Yeah.
1: He cleaned the kitchen sink. He trimmed his dog's paws. He packed a broken coffee maker to send off.
2: Mm-hmm.
1: He took out the recycling. He cleaned the fridge, which is pretty easy because it just has water and beans in there. And he did a workout. That was Jake's day yesterday.
2: The amount of things that he got done leads me to believe none of them were done effectively.
1: No, of course not.
0: What are you talking about?
1: And this is
2: if you cleaned your shower and your sink and your fridge, all of those things would take me so many hours to properly scour.
1: To do it, but Jake,
0: now you cut corners.
1: Yeah, Jake lives by himself though.
2: He
1: too,
2: means
1: though.
2: He wiped down his sink.
1: Right.
2: He wiped down his fridge.
1: Yeah, this is like the time that we asked Birma what he did here, and he had to come up with a list of things to make it seem like he did important things here.
0: I cleaned the sink. No. I cleaned the shower.
1: Yeah. And he said it was.
2: Oh my God! It was great BSing.
1: Oh, it was the
2: he was
1: the best.
2: So good at that.
1: I'm a transient. I commute.
2: I'm a
1: from
2: transient.
1: The, commute from the hall down to the other hall? We're like, what does that mean, though? So anyway, Jake, congratulations on a very productive day. Stop spending money on poster
2: anything.
1: Stuff.
0: I already had the poster. I needed to get it framed.

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18: Remember, teenagers, that patchy mustache and bad attitude doesn't count as a costume. 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That sounds like Postmaster Johnny's daily outfit. Is that what we're talking about?

0: There is a man out there fighting the good fight, and I would say there are a few things that bother me more. Paying for gas sucks, but I think the thing that I hate more than anything is when the utility bill arrives in the mail, especially this time of year, because you're paying for all of the things you did to try to stay alive during the summer.
1: Now I get an email instead of a physical piece of mail, but even clicking on it, I'm like, close my eyes, and then I open it, and I go, no!
0: I do the same. I open it slowly. I rip it open, so I feel how heavy it feels. I open it slowly, and it seems like it does not matter what efforts were made in my house at all.
1: And then they give you those little graphs where it's like...
0: The graphs of normal people are here, and you're up here, and I said, that's impossible.
1: August goes, near.
0: Yeah, and it just makes no sense. And there is a man...

0: that is now attempting to be a hero for us all. Because let's be honest, the prices of utilities, especially here, have gotten out of effing control. This man's gone rather viral this week. His name is Michael Reed, and he had a bill that arrived for, listen to this, $3,300. $3,322. It was LADWP bill.
1: And this is out of the norm for him. It's not like he has some mansion where he's normally getting thousands of dollars.
0: Not only that, he claims that he was responsible, kept the thermostat at 74, regardless of how hot it could have been. This isn't a guy that wants to crank it down and live life in the 60s, which would have been nice. He kept it at 74. Just really, it's like the minimum bearable living situation when you're in the valley and it's hot. It's a San Fernando Valley guy. And he is now calling for a complete
1: investigation
0: into how LADWP is even coming up with these numbers, because it feels like they're making them up at this point, and we're all too dumb to understand how it works anyway, so we're just like, I guess we owe them more money.
1: Well, and they set the prices, right, of how many cents per kilowatt or whatever the crap, and nobody understands kilowatts. And so you're just like, oh, okay, I guess I owe this much. But I also think that with all the lawsuits that have happened as a result of the fires, all of that just leads these electric companies to charge us whatever the hell they want so they can make up for the billions of dollars they owe LA.
0: His video has been viewed over a million times. This is some of it, then we'll have mom with us. But
2: people of Los Angeles, explain this to me. Am I powering the entire crypto mining grid of the San Fernando Valley, or did LADWP just decide that I pay my mortgage twice this month?
0: It's gotten to that point. It really is. And every little fee on there seems
1: astronomical. Oh, they make up the fees.
2: I mean, I opened up my September bill expecting that the usual end of summer hit is going to be bad. But tell me why my total is $3,300
0: plus, guys. Start swearing in this so I can't play all of it on the radio. We can put the link to it, though, so you can watch it on our Instagram at Klein Alley Show. And now he's fighting for the people. First of all, welcome to K-Rock, San Fernando Valley, future hero. Let's go ahead and talk about what's going on. What have you learned so far? Welcome.
3: Hey, Kevin and Alley. Thanks for having me on.
0: What's going on?
3: Oh, not much. Just trying to, figure out this bill. I still don't understand it myself.
1: And what is your normal bill? Like, in the summer months, like you said, we can all expect it to be bad. But what is your bad for your place where you live?
3: I mean, I've lived here since 2019, and the first summer, I think my bill was like $1,800, and that kind of floored me, and it's just something that just keeps getting higher and higher.
0: The Valley,
1: I mean, even that is insane.
0: It has gotten crazy. That $1,800, I've seen that before.
1: What?
0: I've seen that bill.
1: And then for your house?
0: And I go, it's 2 months, so I go, you got to do the math on that.
1: It's a two-month
0: bill, though, but still. That is
1: still insane.
0: Right, we're talking about a 2 month bill you got, right?
3: Yeah, it's a biannual or a bi-monthly bill. I still don't understand why they do it that way either.
0: Because they really want to stick it to you and make it hurt even more.
1: And they want to confuse you.
0: So you're now looking in, you started a change.org petition, and I think that this is something that most people that are listening to this, I don't think anyone has ever opened up their bill and said, oh, that's surprisingly low this month.
1: Look at that.
0: No one has said that.
1: Take my
0: so
1: money.
0: What is, in your investigation since you started, because this is not what you do professionally, but you're looking into this now on behalf of the people, what have you found? Is there anything so far that you've been like, this seems not right?
3: I mean, just my basic research online, just in the past 3 years, it seems as if the cost of electricity alone, according to just like a Google search, LADWP has increased their rates 30%. And it's like, I was calculating this today, Kevin. I've paid LADWP more this year for utilities than I have in property taxes.
1: Wow. And what is, you discovered some kind of a heat tax, or that there's all this extra stuff that's being built into these bills now?
3: Well, yeah, the tier system is like super confusing, like you guys were saying, and it just, there's like a huge lack of transparency. And I think that's super frustrating, because when people call the LADWP, they don't really get an answer.
0: I don't think they know it either. Aren't they having record profits too? Isn't that the other thing? Like, aren't their profits through the roof?
3: I don't know exactly what their profits are, but they seem like they've got to be high. But just looking at electricity alone, on my bill, if you look at your bill, they charge you tax on electricity. I mean, we could start there by just removing tax on power. That would help people a lot.
0: And then you also claim that there's basically another hidden car payment in the bill as well, because they throw there's the sewer fee, which is another one of those annoying fees. and your sewer fee was like north of $300 as well.
3: Yeah, sewer and sanitation was $450. So they're charging me to flush the toilet, Kevin.
0: This is the part that's crazy because obviously we do pay a ton of taxes. Sales tax just went up in LA as well. Now we're north of 10%, which is super annoying too. And I know it doesn't seem like much if you're making a small purchase, but if you're making a bigger purchase, that adds up big time. And the idea that utilities are so much more expensive here than I think anywhere else as well. It is crazy that every time you flush the toilet now,
1: right,
0: you're getting technically paid.
1: But what is the solution, Micah? Because I see that you have this change.org petition, you know, and it has, you know, over 10,000 signatures already. But what is this going to do? Launch an investigation and potentially what, like a price cap? Like, what are you hoping for?
3: Yeah, I mean, I would like L.A. City Controller Kenneth Mejia to, you know, perform an independent forensic audit of LADWP and then potentially look at the tier system and like maybe try and lower the amount of, you know, money they're charging people in tier three, because that's where everybody's ending up in the summer because they're running their ACs.
0: Yeah. Is anyone not in tier? I'm curious. Like, I'm being really serious because I've seen the graph a million times. I've gotten the graph. Doesn't matter where I live. I've lived here for now over 20 years in different houses, different apartments. I have never not been in the
1: tier three.
0: I don't even know what you would have to do. I feel like there's Amish people that couldn't stay in tier one. Well, how do you stay in tier one?
1: Then you have people like Vanessa and Ginger Justin who say that they put on their AC as little as possible just to get through the summer.
0: But what tier are they in? Oh, Vanessa,
1: but I wonder
0: what
1: tier they would be
4: honestly,
1: in.
4: Honestly, I think I'm in tier two, and I don't know what that means.
1: Right. She probably never puts on her AC, and she's tier two.
4: Yeah, and my house is a shoebox.
1: Yeah, right. It's a studio.
4: It's tiny.
0: Even she's in tier two, and that's one little person living by herself,
1: right?
0: Not hardly using any utilities. And she's tier two.
1: So what is tier one? Just a bathroom being
0: air-conditioned? I don't even know how you could be in tier one. I honestly don't even know. Like, Jake, you're in a shack. I know you don't pay your utilities as part of your rent, but you, do you have any idea what tier you're in? You've got to be in tier three because you take full advantage. You have AC blasting all
5: day.
0: What's
5: going on right now?
0: Jake could be tier five.
1: <You're not even laughs>
5: Jake, I left my shower on.
0: Yeah, Jake could be the tier five guy.
5: Well, look, my money's worth.
0: I think you're fighting the good fight, and I do think once this gets looked into, we will realize that we are all being ripped off in a major way.
1: I think we're being ripped off in everything, with electricity, with gas, with insurance, all of it, right? And if you actually look into it, you know, it's just about forcing people to investigate this stuff. And they don't want to do anything because it requires a lot of paperwork. And it, of course, requires all the companies to finally stop overcharging everybody.
0: Mike, I know you have kids as well. How often are you, are they the type that like leave the lights on? You're constantly going around trying to shut off lights and yell at them about the value of electricity?
3: Yeah, I know I'm getting old, Kevin, because I'm that dad that's going around the house turning off lights. So that's definitely a problem over here.
0: But apparently that doesn't even do anything.
1: It doesn't even make that much of a difference.
0: That was like based on the old school way that lights used to work, and that's apparently like you could. I don't know. Someone had said to me you could leave your lights on 24 hours a day, and that's going to change your bill like dollars or pennies or something. But it's the AC. It's crushing us. The water is crushing us. And how can you survive? You live in the valley. They should change the tier system, at least if you live in the valley. If you live by the beach, maybe keep it as it is. But if you live in the valley, it gets painfully hot.
1: Right.
0: No choice.
1: Exactly. Well, and then if you make any updates, because they're like, oh, you just have an old AC. So now you just pay thousands of dollars for a new AC and you'll save money. And you're like, but that's spending more money.
0: Complete,
1: so you feel like you can't win.
0: Complete oversight. This man is fighting the good fight, so we wanted to give you a platform to get that out there. If everyone feels like you're getting completely ripped off and robbed every time you open your utility bill, sign the change.org petition. We'll put it up on our Instagram at Klein Alley Show. And update us, please, Micah, as you make some progress here. I want you to know that we always stand for good causes. Allie went to a town council meeting because she didn't like the fact that gas stations were trying to charge for air for your tires.
1: Air is free.
0: Air is free, she said. She went and spoke to the...
1: Yeah, and there's all these signs on the side of the air machines saying it's $1 or it's $2 for 5 minutes. It's not. It's $0 for all the minutes you want.
0: So we will fight with you. We stand beside you.
3: Thank
0: we stand
3: you
0: with you. I am currently in a battle right now about an ice cream cake situation that's happening at a grocery store where they're keeping regular cakes in the freezer with a title that says ice cream cakes. We cut into it. Guess what? No ice cream.
1: That's not a change.org petition yet, but it
0: not
1: could
0: yet,
1: be.
0: But I'm just saying, we are you're with your people now.
3: I'll sign your petition.
1: Great.
0: All right, great.
1: 949 said, I did no AC last month or this week, and I haven't left tier one yet.
0: They're still in tier one?
1: They're still in tier one. Yeah, they're tier one.
0: They're going to die a heat stroke in there. They're going to die as a tier one or a heat stroke.
1: Right, and that's the point Michael was making his video, which I'm just setting it at a normal temperature so we all don't die.
0: Yeah, everyone says.
3: Well, what about people in like Nevada and in Palm Springs? Like I was talking to a guy, the cameraman who came over here and did an interview yesterday, and he says he lived in Nevada in Vegas, and his bill was never over $300. How
0: right.
3: is that possible?
0: Right, it's a Hoover Dam somehow. I don't know how, but somehow that's involved in
1: it. It's that damn dam.
0: So thanks for the update, and hopefully we get to the bottom of this. And please, if you can figure out how to explain it, because it does feel like we're getting ripped off every goddamn month.
3: Thank you so much for having me, guys.
0: Thanks,
3: I really appreciate
0: for having
3: it.
0: Us.
6: 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Klein Alley Show.

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25: 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Klein Allie Show on K-Rock. Here we are together again, which means not much. But it is what it is, as the Bud Light Bros once said. So let's go ahead and kick things off with the first official check of your ADD news on this Friday morning, and then we will give you all sorts of things like tanks of gas and memories that will last a lifetime, or at least until you smoke your next blunt on the world-famous KROQ.

0: K-Rock, we are Klein Alley's show. If you're not already feeling the Halloween festivities and the spirited mood, this should change everything immediately for you.
1: Klein and Alley, they're just spooky. Doo-doo-doo. Mm. Like spooky, but spooky. Whatever.
0: It's much better when you explain it. Thank you for that. We appreciate that. As always, you can leave messages, thoughts, or even weird jingles like that on the GOAT line, 844-956-GOAT. We'll do some news now that a brand new hour of the show will officially begin, so go nowhere.
2: 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It's time for ADD News.
3: As if Hollywood wasn't struggling enough already with less and less work every year, they're now getting beaten and robbed in West Hollywood. And if we can't protect our pretty actors, what are we even doing anymore? Keegan Allen, who's the actor from Pretty Little Liars, he was just trying to do a little shopping at Laurel Supply in WeHo, probably just trying to buy some tempeh and seafoam for his day-to-day life. And then these two masked men came up to him, started beating him in the head, and took his watch.
4: I was just robbed of my watch. Outside of Laurel Supply. Can you call the police?
3: It's crazy to think that when this happens, he decides to start recording it and then ask somebody to call the police. Well, I would immediately call the police and then go on my Instagram or whatever.
0: The footage is important, I'm sure.
3: It is.
0: Also, that's a good-looking guy. It's so hard for me to look at someone and go, they look better than me after getting beat up.
3: Like that he guy looks just even got, hotter beat
0: he,
3: up.
0: He got beat up.
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1: It seems like, and then he cuts to the, there's some kind of surveillance video, and you see him going to his car, and then these two masked men with white gloves on and masks and guns go up to him, demand his watch,
2: and
1: hit him in the head,
2: and
1: then
2: his watch,
1: and I'm
2: his
1: like,
2: wallet?
1: Why wouldn't they take more things? And also, why wouldn't they take his car? Like, it was a little weird.
3: Who wears white gloves?
1: Yes.
4: Well,
1: they're giving him the white glove treatment.
4: It's also that area.
5: Because he was so good looking. Right, they had black gloves on for this guy. He's really good looking. I'm putting my white gloves on for this guy. This
6: fancy is, robbery.
4: This is that fancy grocery store that opened right by Barney's Beanery.
1: Yes.
4: And it's a pretty well lit, like it's a pretty well lit busy area too. So even to choose that spot to, even if it's a quick grabbing of a watch and running.
1: It is a weird target spot.
4: It's a big... I'm disappointed because
2: is this guy like a hot actor, like is he done? What is his job now?
1: To be honest, I never watched that show and I don't follow this person. No, I don't think so. Okay. Vanessa, do you know anything about Pretty Little Liars?
7: No, I never got on that.
3: That's
7: an
3: HBO show.
7: I do know that they play. It's on streaming.
1: Yeah.
4: If only someone could rob someone from The Rookie, Vanessa would have all the inside information we need. Sadly.
7: You're right.
1: I don't know. I mean, it seems
3: that's the HBO show, right?
1: He has 8 million followers, so it seems like people still are interested in this guy.
2: Crazy.
4: I am going to assume. I've seen this type of crime has happened a lot, not always to famous people, but where someone will go ahead, look at someone's wrist, be like, I could flip that for a couple thousand real quick.
1: Sure, right.
4: And I'll just take it, and the person's not going to risk their life to protect their watch. But
2: most people don't get hit over the head. Like, that's, in my opinion, that's not like the crook's MO, right? They threaten you with a gun and then you give it up and then that's it. That's the end of it.
4: Right. You're saying why would there have been the physical
2: altercation?
4: Why
2: would there be so much violence? Right. Why was he getting beat up? Like, what happened? That doesn't add up to me.
1: Yeah. I don't think we've heard the end of this story. All right. Their loss is your gain. The wine that everyone is not drinking lately could be yours for a very big discount because of the big sobriety trend that's been going around, especially among the younger generations. No one's drinking anymore. And now all the stores have a huge surplus, specifically of wine. All the stores, Costco, Aldi, Ralph's, Grocery Outlet, Food for Less, all of them have too much wine as a result. And as a result, they're putting big discounts on all these high-end wines. So right now, bottles that are regularly $150 are on sale for $30 or less. A typical Napa Valley Cab that would normally cost $45 to $85 is now going for as little as $9.99 at some of these stores, and even the Costco branded wines are getting cheaper because no one's buying them. I'm just saying, great time to pick up a new habit.
4: Great time to get into make your own line of wine, huh? I've learned that lesson the hard way. Oh boy.
1: Canned wine.
4: I've said wine. This business has been around forever.
1: I was just reading some of
4: these
1: stats.
4: You know who loves wine? Young people. Let's go ahead and make wine for young people. That was my plan. It's a good business plan.
1: I believe I saw that the wine industry has lost billions in the last year.
4: It's billions.
1: And that we are buying millions and millions less bottles than we did last year and the year before that and the year before that. But at these prices, I'm willing to put my baby's development at risk.
4: I also don't like all things get marked up at a restaurant, but the idea that a bottle of wine that costs, let's just call it $10 to make, that then would get sold retail for $30, the restaurant goes, that's just a $190 bottle. You're like, how did you come up with that?
1: Yeah, it's crazy the regular price that they decide.
4: Right, it's just a lot of markup nonsense.
1: They just want to write it a cool number to cross out.
4: But there you go. So now you can go ahead and load up on all your wine. Let's go, kids. Let's bring wine back, huh? Pie wine.
1: Yeah, get the pie wine.
4: Let's go.
1: One of those, the black can, will get you really buzzed.
4: Yeah,
7: that was so good, Clyde.
4: Yeah, we have another batch coming. Don't worry.
1: You have another batch. You made more?
4: There's no demand.
8: That one actually is the best one, and I'm not a drinker at all.
4: Thank you, guys.
8: I love it.
4: You can't buy it anywhere, so this is useless advertising right now.
7: <but thank
1: you>. STDs are on the rise, and I'm not talking about the traditional sexually transmitted disease. I'm talking about a sexually transmitted diarrhea.
4: Oh, I saw this.
1: The only condition more embarrassing than a real STD.
3: Come at me, ladies.
4: We should all have to call someone in our phone and tell them.
1: You have an STD diarrhea?
4: I want to let you know, just I want to be safe. I think I may have given you STD diarrhea.
1: And then just see, even though we had sex 7 years ago.
4: Yeah.
1: So it's called Shigella. It's been around for quite a while.

0: while, but it's morphing and getting stronger, like a Power Ranger. It's a bacteria that can cause severe diarrhea, and over the years, it's not only become extremely resistant to antibiotics, sex is now highly contributing to the spread. So apparently, this is something that's been going around, but now it's morphing and becoming a sexually transmitted thing. So I don't know if Jake has this, but you might want to let your girl, not girlfriend, know that she could catch diarrhea from you.
1: Oh, sure, that'd be great.
2: I think it's worth making the call, Jake.
0: Later today.
2: Just to be safe.
1: Just to be safe, I let you know something.
2: Better safe than sorry.
0: I've got diarrhea. You could catch it.
2: In the world of STD, and the D stands for diarrhea, you want to be extra careful.
0: Take precautions. I don't know what they are.
2: Still probably the best way to catch diarrhea, though.
1: Oh yeah.
2: It's K-Rock.

0: Hey, what's going on, Glenn and Ellie?
1: Are you ready?
2: We're back.
3: Hello, Glenn and Ellie, you little bitch.
4: Glenn and Ellie, it's just okay.
5: Just don't let things bother you too much.
6: Good morning, everybody.
3: Hey, what up, Glenn and Ellie?
1: Whoa, sweet damn steak, did you see that?
7: Viva Glenn and Ellie show.
3: Let's get the show started. The show started. The show started.
1: We are live in Los Angeles. 3, 2, 1. And here we go.
8: Ugh, this bitch.
9: Viagra, Viagra, Viagra, Viagra.
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3: Thank God it's Friday!
0: Oh, yeah. Welcome to your weekend. Good morning. Nice job, Engineer Justin. It sounds better now.
4: Good.
0: Something's going on here with these headphones, but we brought in the master. Operazione Dynamite just took place here at K-Rock, and now everything sounds crystal clear. No excuses now. If the show sucks, that's on us.
4: Wouldn't want you to be distracted.
0: 5 minutes ago, if the show had sucked, it would have been because of technical issues. But now we will take full responsibility for everything that happens over the next 4+ hours together on K-Rock.
4: Where there could be a lot more technical issues.
0: Good morning and welcome to your weekend.
5: Hey, guys. Happy Friday. Just wanted to come on here and say thanks for another week of blessing our eardrums and eyeballs. Also, shout out Net Bangers and Tortas. Love you guys. Have a great one.
0: Shout out Net Bangers and who? Tortas. Oh, Tortas. Yeah, special
4: Net
0: shout
4: bangers
0: out.
4: Net Bangers and Tortas.
0: All the Tortas. That's right. And
4: I
0: turtles.
4: Like Tortas.
0: How are they? Allie does love tortas.
4: I do.
0: That's Allie's newest clip. Pull that immediately and get it in rotation. Lots to get into today. Oh, there he is. He's fixing it still. Yes, Engineer Justin?
4: Hard at work.
6: One, two, three, four.
0: We're live
6: five.
0: Now. Sir? We're live.
4: We figured it out.
0: Thank you. It's all good now. Thank you. Go back to whatever it is that you do. Go back to collecting old car parts. We're fine. Oh,
4: what is he doing now?
0: Hey, Justin, we're good, man. We're live now, so it's okay. Thank you. I know he's in the back trying to figure something out, but that guy... He's very quick at getting stuff done around
6: hello,
0: here.
6: Hello, hello,
0: yeah,
6: hello.
4: Hello.
0: Hello.
6: Check, check, check.
0: We're good. We're live.
6: Getting distortion.
0: No, we're not. This is what we sound like.
4: Everything's okay. You know, this guy, I think, does great with the ladies.
0: He crushes.
7: Oh, he slays, yeah.
0: He's a swordsman, a real good old-fashioned swordsman.
4: People love a sweet, innocent, intelligent nerd.
0: That's what you think. Probably lays pipe, Allie, big time.
4: Jake is a nerd, but not sweet or intelligent.
0: No, Jake's the other type of nerd.
7: I'm sweet.
0: A lot of women say they're turned on by nerds, which is a weird thing. It's like hot women, too, like really attractive
4: Dude,
0: women.
4: I remember there was a woman who worked here.
0: Emmy.
4: A few years. Yes.
0: I remember.
4: Oh, my God, she was beautiful.
0: Yeah.
4: And she had a huge crush on Justin.
0: Yeah, Allie said, you'll never guess who Emmy has a crush on. I go, is it me? And Allie goes, oh, no.
4: No.
0: It's Engineer Justin. I go, that nerd?
4: She was like, I get so nervous when he walks in. I'm
0: I
4: like,
0: know.
4: You do?
0: Yeah.
4: I feel way more confident when he walks in.
0: That little thing that Omar was playing, the test, test, test, where he blows and all that, he does that on the genitals, too. Same exact trick. Yeah.
4: It makes the same sound, too.
0: Yeah, this is it. Women
7: and
0: love
7: when
0: that.
7: When he's finished,
6: Operazione Dynamite.
4: Boom. Yeah,
0: boom. So he lays it. That guy,
4: call me, Justin.
0: That guy's like our own John Mayer. He's just working. It's unbelievable.
4: Slayer.
0: We got lots. John Slayer.
4: Yeah.
0: He works here at K-Rock. Add that to his nicknames, Engineer Justin. I like Johnny to speak as Justin. Hey, Justin, you get a lot of, you do well with the ladies?
8: Yeah, I tend to lay pipe sometimes, but not all the time.
0: Though. Right, yeah. It sounds like
4: you're busy.
0: Sounds like you do a good job, though.
8: Thank you, I try to. When I'm not fixing your microphone, I do.
0: Yeah, well, you're always the best. That's Engineer Justin right there.
4: Use protection.
0: The first time a lot of our audience got a chance to meet this guy, even though he's worked at K-Rock behind the scenes for years, he came in here and we all did our impression of him to his face. And I thought that everyone had a good time about that, but apparently he laughed, but I think he doesn't think he sounds the way we think he sounds.
4: Oh, really?
0: Yeah.
4: I thought he was totally fine with it.
0: No, because we wanted him to do it again. Justin, you didn't want to come back and do it a second time, right?
8: It's not my favorite bit, but it's okay. It's funny.
4: Why'd you stop making bagels, Justin? Is it because we were making fun of your bagels?
8: It's because Klein didn't want to eat them anymore. He said these are trash and nobody ate my bagels.
7: Well, I ate them.
0: Everyone gives a lot of coworkers false confidence in their cooking.

0: because no one wants to be rude. So whenever anyone brings anything to where you work, cookies, whatever, everyone goes, oh, wow, these are actually really good. And someone's like, I just followed a recipe on TikTok or like whatever. And then we give each other these
1: false confidence.
0: And then they come back home and they go, everyone at work loved them. But
2: guess what? I really liked them.
0: No one at work loved them.
2: I and did.
1: They were pretty dense.
0: Everyone,
2: thank you, Jake.
0: Yeah, those bagels were not good. I'm serious. They just were not.
1: Don't give anyone false confidence with food, with recipes,
0: right.
1: Because they will continue to make it. They'll bring it to every party, and then they'll subject everyone to your bad food.
0: So,
1: and we're all just lying and eating.
0: I saved the world from some really bad nerd bagels. So you're welcome, world. Get into everything we have in store for you after your Linkin Park contractually obligated to play this right now on KROQ.

0: J-Rock, we are Klein Alley's show. It's Friday, but actually, it's not just any Friday.
1: Klein Alley. Well, you know what time it is. It's Friday, and it's not just any Friday. It's $500 Friday. All right, I got to slow down.
0: I almost got pulled over yelling into the go line about a $500 Friday reminder, which means if you'd like to start your weekend with a bonus $500, you can call us now, play Allie for her money. I'd love her to lose today.
2: For
0: some reason, she doesn't. That's right, you lost to that nice art teacher from Anaheim.
2: She was so nice, I couldn't be mad at her.
0: So if you'd like to take Allie's money, start your weekend with an extra half a grand in your hand, you can call now and claim that, and then later this morning, we'll give you a tank of gas just for listening to the show. So we just keep on giving and giving and giving.
2: God, I kind of relate to this guy because the feeling of almost getting pulled over or almost getting caught, I had it on the way in where I was definitely speeding. I was definitely doing a number of illegal things. And then I was also not paying attention. And then I rolled up right next to a cop on the freeway. And I was like, did that thing where I slammed on the brakes. I was like, actually, I'm going 62.
3: Pull the top gun.
2: Yeah. Hello there. I was doing this intentionally.
0: I was getting away from someone. I do the move too. I don't know why. It's when they pull up next to me at a stoplight. Like if I have my hat backwards, I turn it forwards and I put my hands on 10 and 2.
2: And you're just staring straight forward, like a serial killer.
0: Which I know looks so shady and suspicious. But for whatever reason, whatever my normal state is, I feel like looks so much shadier.
2: You go back to driver's ed. It's like as soon as the light turns green, you're like, let me look both ways before I proceed.
0: Well, like I've got tinted wind. Like I got a lot of problems.
3: Yeah, hats forward was our mantra when I was like a teenager.
0: Hat forward.
2: Really?
0: Hat forward.
2: Yep.
0: Wear it like a ball player, son.
2: Because backwards means that you're a bad boy.
0: There's just a better chance, right? I go window down because if not, they'll see the tint. So I go window down, hat forward, hands on 10 and 2.
2: And you put your windows down like you're gonna hit on him?
0: No, I put him down because if the guy looks over, he could just be like, "That's pretty dark." So I just pull him down, and then I just sit like this, straight ahead, and then occasionally I'll turn over and do like a. Nothing going on here.
2: Hello. Good morning to you.
0: Yeah. And then when I pull off, I go, I got to let them pull off first. I don't want to let them get behind me because if they get behind me, they'll see I don't have plates on.
2: Oh, I see. But then you're like, am I going to the same?
0: Yeah.
2: Like, I don't want to be right next to them because then it feels weird.
0: And sometimes I have to make a turn, but I'm like, if I turn where I have to, they're going to assume I'm trying to escape them. So I will actually go past the turn I need to make.
2: Sometimes I'll just back up and then get behind them.
0: Why would you do that?
2: Because I want them to see how it feels to be followed.
0: They have no idea. But they're not paying attention to that at all. They probably must realize all of the behavior around us is so weird right now.
2: Totally. Everyone's just acting so strange.
0: And the reality is if they were to pull anyone over at any time, they'd probably find something, at least a fix-it ticket.
2: Yeah, or they're probably not on duty. Like, there's some reason why they're not really checking people's speed right now. Like, I don't even know if they're really patrolling that hard.
0: Well, if you want $100 of Allie's money, clearly she's very beatable. Look at that face. Give us a call now, 800-520-1067. We pay the people after this quick break, and then we get into everything else we have in store for you today that includes the return of Tales from the Lift.
2: Tales from the Lift.
0: Your scariest stories as a rideshare driver and or passenger. That could score you a prize a little bit later this morning. And, of course, the Box of Shame and Johnny Doesn't Know and everything else you look forward to on a Friday morning here on K-Rock.
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0: big responsibility if we pick you up and put you on the air at K-Rock, because everyone will be rooting for you to take Allie's money. The only person not rooting for you is Allie, because she'd like to hold on to her $500 for the weekend. A lot of expenses these days. They got the pumpkinflation everyone's talking about, how expensive everything is around Halloween. So if you take Allie's money, I hope you spend it wisely. And by wisely, I mean I hope you blow it on something fun and you don't do something responsible with it. At the very least, Allie, if you lose today, would you like the person to have fun with your money, or like put it into one of those IRA Roth, whatever, savings bond?
1: You can't even get through it, can
0: nope,
1: you?
0: Nope, can't.
1: If I lose today, I would just want the promise that you never say pumpkinflation again.
0: Yeah. That's priceless. It's a real thing. It's taken off. A lot of people are calling it that. Toby, good morning from Fountain Valley. Give you the chance this morning to take Allie's money. Do not let us down, all right?
2: What's up, guys? Let's go.
0: All right, Allie's going to leave the K-Rock studios. $500 on the line. No cheating. Answer these questions quickly, confidently, and accurately. Allie is out of here. Your round will officially begin in moments, and that moment is... Oh, boy. Hold on one second. I can't find the intro. Omar, the intro's not in today. Want to make this look like a professional operation here at K-Rock. I know that you expect only the best quality broadcasting from us on a daily basis. So I'm stalling right now, Toby, while I find the right intro so that we can get you in the exact right frame of mind for this game. So here we go. Without any further ado. Hold on. I need further ado. It's not loading, dude.
3: You don't see it?
0: Nope. Keeps coming
3: right
0: up.
3: Right after Linkin Park.
0: Keeps coming up as Freddy Krueger.
3: Freddy Krueger?
0: Yeah. That's what it keeps coming up as.
3: Huh.
0: I'm telling you. Something's up with the
3: system
0: today.
3: Where do you want it placed? After Linkin Park?
0: Yeah, put it after Queens of the Stone Age.
3: After Queens of the Stone
0: Age. I'll play it. Let's see if this works. Right, hold on. Technical difficulties. Here we go. Your round starts now.
4: Allie knows the news.
0: Los Angeles, California. It's just named November 13th after a great Billy. Which Billy will we be celebrating on November 13th in the City of Angels?
2: Let's do Billy Idol.
0: Billy Idol. We go to question number two. It's not LAX, but there is a most stressful airport in America. What city now owns the title of having the most stressful airport in all...
2: Let's go Atlanta.
0: Atlanta. Go to question number three. The Cowboys were favored by, I think, 8.5 points last night, so they easily should have won the football game that they played. Did they win the game?
2: No.
0: They did not. We go to question number four. Long Beach, the most recent recipient of an earthquake this morning, what did it measure in at?
2: 3.4.
0: And finally, question number five. There was an operation that took place on Skid Row. It was called Operation Save Skid Row. What was the goal of this operation that took place on Skid Row?
5: Operazione Dynamite.
0: No, not Operazione Dynamite. Operazione Skid Row. What was the goal of this operation?
2: Get rid of those drug dealers.
0: Get rid of drug dealers. All right, you did well. You did very well. Did you do $500 well? Let's find out in a moment as we bring Allie in. She is entering the K-Rock studios now, eating something out of Tupperware. Oh, no, she's just eating the Tupperware. Excuse me.
1: Delicious.
0: She is going to sit
1: Hello
0: down.
1: Forever Chemicals.
0: Put those headphones on, and your round now begins. Allie, you're battling a guy. I'm going to say something. I know when Tony first said hello, you rolled your eyes like, boy, this guy sounds like a dumb idiot. But I'm going to tell you something right now.
1: Was that noticeable?
0: That's the look that we all got. Okay. Tony is not a dumb idiot.
1: Oh, damn.
0: Tony got quite a few questions right. So let's see if you can beat him or if you lose $500.
1: Are these going to be more trick questions?
0: They're not tricks. Question one. Los Angeles has officially named November 13th after a great Billy. Which Billy will be having their own day in the City of Angels on November 13th? There's a lot to pick from, but which one's getting the day?
1: It wouldn't be Billy Corgan because he's a Chicago guy. Maybe Billy Idol?
0: Is that a guess?
1: Yeah, I don't know.
0: All right, because you have a Billie Eilish who's from here. Right?
1: Yeah, but I feel like you have to be older to have a day named after you.
0: You have a Billy Joe Armstrong, who's got his own star on the Hollywood Walk of Fame.
1: Yeah, but
0: from
1: he's
0: Green
1: more
0: day.
1: Up North Bay Area.
0: And you've got that lesbian tennis player everyone likes. What's
1: Billie
0: her
1: Jean
0: name?
1: King?
0: Right.
1: Ah, she's great. She needs a day.
0: But the correct answer is the exact one that you guessed and Tony guessed, and that is Billy Idol. Congratulations, Billy Idol. November 13th is your day in the City of Angels. We go to question two with a 1-1 tie. It's not LAX, but there is a new, most stressful airport in all of America. What city is home to the most stressful airport in America.
1: How is it not LAX?
0: It's not.
1: It's definitely LAX.
0: It should be LAX, but it's not. So there's another city that apparently has a more stressful airport. I say this because I know you were at LAX yesterday.
1: Oh, my God. It was more chaotic than I've ever seen it. There are no rules anymore. It was like Lord of the Flies. I guess I'll go with JFK.
0: Ah, he said Atlanta.
1: I was going to go either JFK or Chicago.
0: Well, you would have been wrong on all of those guesses. No one gets the point on question two. Dallas-Fort Worth is apparently the most stressful for a variety of reasons, including distance between gates to catch flights, traffic patterns getting in. They you know, gave a bunch of different scores. And I don't know how, once again, LAX didn't win this whole thing.
1: Yeah, whatever. But I bet they have a people mover.
0: Dallas-Fort Worth was the winner of most stressful airport. And we go to question number three.
1: Because they can't tell where they are. Am I in Dallas or Fort Worth? I don't know.
0: Speaking of Dallas, Cowboys favored by 8.5 points going into last night's game. Here's your question. Did they win the game?
1: They did not win the game.
0: He said that as well, and I want to make this very clear for our boss, who's a big Cowboys fan.
1: That was pathetic.
0: Did not win the game. And on the way out, while Dax was walking through the tunnel, one of the security guards said that was embarrassing. And then I think they immediately got that security guard fired.
1: Yeah, was it a security guard or a reporter?
0: Well, someone that had credentials to be there.
6: It was a golf cart operator guy.
0: Oh, the golf cart operator guy. Yeah. Well, he's just saying what we're all thinking.
1: Well, and Dak Prescott's eyes were like daggers.
0: Oh, man.
1: So mad.
0: It was crazy.
1: And those interceptions he threw, right? Oh, it was beautiful to watch.
0: I love nothing more. I think I like more watching the Cowboys lose than watching any team I like.
1: It was so satisfying, especially because the Buccaneers are so bad.
0: So bad. We go to question. By the way, he got that as well. So you guys are tied up at two. We go to two questions left now. Long Beach had themselves an earthquake this morning.
1: Uh-huh.
0: What was the official score of the Long Beach earthquake?
1: Let's see. 3.3.
0: Oh, man. He said 3.4. Allie just prices right at him. The correct answer was a 3.2.
1: Woo!
0: Wow. That's dangerous.
1: I feel like the only ones that make the news are over a 3. And if it was over a 4, I would know by now.
0: Final question. Operazione Dynamite is one of our favorite operations. But there was an operation that took place on Skid Row that was called Operation Save Skid Row. What was the goal of this operation?
1: To clean up all the poop.
0: Okay, good guess. He had a very different guess. He said to eliminate the drug dealers. After they completed Operazione Save Skid Row, they eliminated 24 drug dealers.
1: Oh, wow. Just 24, huh?
0: The poop remains. So he gets the point, which I think means...
1: Wait a minute. Does that mean I lose?
0: Means we're in a tie situation.
1: Oh, phew.
0: On a $500 Friday. Now, $500 Friday tie means we have to go to one additional question. Tony.
7: Let's go.
0: How you feeling?
7: My name's Toby anyway. That's Tony.
0: All right. That's on me.
1: All right.
0: Thanks for holding that
1: no
0: in.
1: No point for Klein.

0: I have lost this round of Ali Knows the News, and I wasn't even playing. Toby, there is a dangerous Category 3 hurricane that is strengthening right now. I believe this one is on the East Coast, though.
1: Oh.
0: Not the one out here. It's the Gulf Coast, so you know what that means. What is the name of what is the name of this storm now?
2: The one I'm thinking about is Simon.
0: Okay, he says Simon. Allie?
1: I think I'm also thinking about Simon.
0: You can't say Simon, too.
1: Why not?
0: It is ISIS. Isaiah. Is the name.
1: So we both lose again.
0: Once again, we both lose, and I don't know what this means at this point, Toby, but hold on 1 second. Give Toby something, but not
1: $500.
0: Send Toby something for coming in and playing the game and tying Allie and going into overtime and tying her again. And we are Klein Allie Show on KROQ.

0: Sweet Divots. Konnichiwa.
1: Sweet Divots to you and yours as well. Sorry, a lot of people say Klein sounds like he's on one this morning. In fact, I'll read this quote exactly as it came through on the text line from 831. Klein sounds like he's window licking on the short yellow struggle bus today. So I did do some drinking last night, which is rare for the middle of the week. I mean, I like drinking, but I just don't do it as much in the middle of the week. And I had to go to some parent mixer at the school event.
2: With alcohol?
1: Well, that's the thing. And I this is a good cautionary tale, but also great advice if you have to go.
3: Fundraiser?
1: I think eventually it becomes a let's get everyone drunk and then let's all hit everyone up for money.
3: Yeah.
1: But I left before that part happened, luckily. Mm. I did realize that mixing with parents is way more tolerable when there's a bunch of tequila involved. Mm-hmm. When you're just mixing sober with other parents, you realize, God, these people all suck.
2: Yeah,
1: and
2: well,
1: then
2: of course.
1: When they go, they're making margaritas over there, and then you know,
2: I didn't know they could do that.
1: It was not at the school.
2: Oh, I see.
1: It was like someone hosted it in their backyard, and as a result, but I've been to these sorts of things before. It's one of the worst parts about having kids that you don't realize.
2: Just to force mingle with other parents. It is one of the worst.
1: You have to hang out with other parents. And
3: newsflash, you don't have to go.
1: Well,
3: I've never once been to one of these functions.
1: So I've missed. I have missed all of them up until this year.
3: You got to keep the streak going, man.
1: I got pressured this time because two different people hit me up and they said, "Hey, you know, you've never been to these, and this is a good opportunity for, you know, blah blah blah."
2: For
1: you
2: what?
3: Yeah, exactly. There is nothing that gets accomplished at these.
2: This is a great opportunity for uncomfortable conversation in a backyard.
1: I don't know why
2: you're passing this up.
1: That is what they should call it. They should stop calling it a parent mixer and call it uncomfortable conversation in the backyard.
2: I mean, it is. And what are you gonna? You're gonna talk about your kids, talk about school.
1: And I realize
2: it's all boring conversation.
1: I realize usually about 10 seconds into any conversation with a new person, we got nothing in common.
2: And also, I don't care enough to try and mine for something.
1: I pulled up to this table, and this dad said, "Hey, how you doing? Your kid goes to school here?" Or some BS, of course.
2: Nope, I don't have kids.
3: No, I'm just some sort of weirdo here. I'm here for the free booze.
1: Kids, I don't even know.
4: I
1: said something like, "You don't have an update on that Cowboys game, do you?" Because my phone had died. And he goes, "The Cowboys, what sport is that?" And I said, I got nothing else with you. Goodbye, sir. This is the end of our relationship. And I moved on to someone else.
2: Oh, no.
1: And it's a lot of that. And then after like a few of those weird conversations.
2: Are you doing this by yourself or is your wife with you?
1: She's there too, but she also doesn't really like these sort of
2: forced. I don't think anyone feels like they fit in unless being a parent is your only identity.
1: But that's
2: people,
1: what I...
2: that there are people that is their
1: that's
2: lane.
1: The thing.
2: That's their thing.
1: And I think it's the people, and no knock on you because you're probably a better parent than I am, but I think it's the people that didn't really develop any hobbies in their life, so they go, "I'm going to go all in on this parent thing," and I get, look, good on you, right? But
2: any volunteer sheet, they're first to sign up.
1: It's a lot of it, and I'm envious of these people because I couldn't do it, and I'm not the person cut out for that. But I will say that when I made the decision after having about three or four false start conversations just to go over and hang out at the bar and drink, I did then find myself after having a lot of drinks that the people that I found really annoying, 25 to 30 minutes earlier, I could then converse with.
2: Well, yeah, that's the funny thing about alcohol.
1: Yeah, and I got to just shout out alcohol because I feel like we don't... It's getting a lot of...
2: Going up to that guy, "Hey, go Cowboys!"
1: Yeah, alcohol's getting a lot of bump. You know, it's getting a lot of... It's not good for you. It's killing you slowly.
2: Oh, no, it can get you through so many things.
1: Man,
2: and weed gummies, too, can get you through a lot.
1: Yeah, but weed gummies, sometimes they go the opposite direction. Sometimes you're like, "This is great." And other times you're like, "Oh, I am freaking... Everyone is freaking
2: out." Sometimes you're
1: like,
2: "Have I been talking for 10 minutes straight? Yeah. What am I even talking about? Are they still listening to me? Do they know that I'm high? I know that I'm high."
1: But specifically tequila. Tequila on a Thursday. It's great.
2: So was this... Did you end up staying later than you thought you would?
1: No,
2: but
1: I did find myself leaving there feeling way better. I woke up feeling terrible this morning, so that's why this person said I sound like I'm licking the yellow bus or whatever he said. But I did realize that drinking in the middle of the week, it's a different, especially when you're not used to doing it. It hits different.
2: Mm-hmm. Yeah,
1: and,
2: it does.
1: And I got to a point last night where I had, because I so rarely am usually drunk during the week, that I convinced myself that it was Friday yesterday. Like, I convinced myself as I got home and as I started like realizing I was kind of drunk, and luckily this was, I was able to walk. I didn't have to drive, so I was able to walk from my house to where this was.
2: Oh, cool.
1: So it was even better because I was like, you know,
2: I'll
1: throw a few more drinks down because what the hell, why not? And then I ended up getting to a point where I go, I convinced myself, fully convinced myself that it was Friday yesterday.
4: Yeah, close enough.
1: And I was, yeah, I was close enough, but when it hit me again, because it said to me, you know, when I got in bed, it's like, you know, it always gets
2: reminder.
1: My alert about my alarms, and I was like, I ought to shut these things off. I'm about to get woken up on a Saturday. This is,
2: shut up, you silly
1: this
2: phone.
1: This is stupid, and then, all of a sudden it hit me, and I was like, oh, man, this
2: Tequila's
1: sucks.
2: Tequila's in charge now.
1: Yeah, if I wouldn't feel like this if it was Thursday.
2: There's no alarm on tequila.
1: I'm a responsible adult. I just sat through a PowerPoint presentation.
2: Well, welcome. You're here. You know, we have tequila in the back office. You can just start hair of the dog it.
4: Yeah, wanna, dog.
1: You guys want to keep it going?
2: Sure, I'll go. I'll do a shot with you.
4: Woo, shot, bro.
1: Allie, I think you can have a shot.
2: No. If I have alcohol, I
1: what,
2: have
1: what do you mean
2: to.
1: No? That's no, you no, just I, said you would.
2: I can have a glass of wine or a beer or something if I sip it slowly. What they don't want is pregnant women doing shots.
1: Are
2: but
1: you
2: maybe
1: sure?
2: If I sip it.
1: Because I think if you were to ask ChatGPT about agave, that's specifically probably good for an unborn baby. And I know when they say don't drink when you're pregnant, that's usually a good rule of thumb. But I feel like all doctors are now kind of cooler than they used to be.
4: Is Suave Agave a doctor?
1: Suave Agave is a doctor.
2: Hey. Hi. Oh. I'm about 22 weeks pregnant. Okay.
1: She's trying to shut you up already. Move on with the story, lady.
2: Hold on. I want to talk.
5: Of course. Go ahead.
3: Okay. Is this Barb?
2: I want to have a shot of tequila, but I'm 22 weeks pregnant. I'm just wondering if that's a problem.
1: Allie went urban with her AI so she could have a black friend. You can hear it in the voice, right? This is why
5: I
1: Allie...
5: hear you.
3: Yeah, girl.
5: Checking.
1: Checking.
5: You sound a little torn. It makes sense. Pregnancy can feel like so many rules.
1: She sounds like she's on tequila right now. This woman sounds hammered.
5: Yeah.
2: All right, I'm going to shot with her.
1: She sounds partying. Woo!
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17: 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Right, we'll get into the ADD news in just a moment, and then we will get into everything else we have in store for you today, like free gas and a trip to Ireland to hop into a castle. 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

0: show. We'll do some news right now. Then a brand new hour of the show will officially begin. We have tanks of gas to give you. We will get you final spots to hop on that standby boarding list if you want to see some Fontaine's D.C. and head over to Ireland. I got some DMs from one of our winners earlier this week that said that they never thought in a million years they would ever be the person to get through. They tried calling K-Rock for years and years and years. Have only heard busy signals. Got through, I think, for the first time ever, and then actually made it onto the air and now are sitting on a standby boarding list and one step away from winning that trip to Ireland, which they said they don't even care if they win the trip. They're just so excited to win anything. So that could be you later this morning. Be ready to call. The numbers you'll need, 800-520-1067. It's a Friday morning. Most people don't go to work on Fridays, it feels like, these days. So if you're stuck slogging into work today like we are, better chance of winning just by calling. Be ready for that coming up. Right now, though, your news.
1: Grab your Adderall. It's time for ADD News.
2: How much should Amazon know about you? There are a couple of things that are happening right now at Amazon that are getting people paranoid and upset.
0: You
2: one of them.
0: Who started this, Sally? Me, with the doorbell thing. I'm coming at you, Amazon.
2: This doesn't really have anything to do with that.
0: But when has there been any bad news about Amazon? Not a lot.
2: There's usually a lot.
0: And then I mentioned this whole ringing the doorbell last Saturday, 6:52 in the a.m., and now all of a sudden people are coming after Amazon.
2: You know, somebody did say that they randomly had a doorbell ring from an Amazon worker this week, and they said that's never happened to me before, and then Klein mentions it, and the next day this happens, and it was at a weird hour, too.
0: Yeah, this is getting, they're getting out of control. A little too trigger-happy with those doorbell fingers, Amazon drivers.
2: Well, one thing they're doing is they're testing out smart glasses for the Amazon driver, so they would start wearing these. It would allow them to read delivery instructions and take proof of delivery photos and videos hands-free, making it faster. But people are all weirded out about their homes being recorded. And they probably should be, because Amazon is storing and saving everything they learn about us. This is the other thing people are upset about, Amazon's new AI-generated About You section. If you go to your Amazon account, you click on your profile, right underneath it, there's a little About You link. And if you click on it, it'll say and list all the things that Amazon has learned about you. And people are sharing some of the About You sections, including one person who said they likely does not have friends and has flat buttocks. Another one said, cannot keep real plants alive and is too short to reach a 40-inch deep box.
0: Oh, man.
2: So, obviously, it's learning a lot of things about us. I took a peek at what my About You section says, and it does say that likes to shop in the men's section.
3: Oh. Nice.
2: So, it's not that it's not accurate.
0: This AI is intelligent.
3: How do you find it? I want to see.
2: You just go to your profile, you go to your account, click on the icon, and then under your name, there's a little link that says about you.
0: I wonder what it says about Jake. That's just why Vanessa's winning. You know, she's the only person I know that's got no Amazon account, no Prime, no nothing.
2: And no history.
0: And don't know anything about her.
2: It's not even just your Amazon purchase history that it's learning from. It's all the third-party sites that it's buying information from.
3: Maintains lava lamp functionality.
0: Oh, man. That is the most insulting thing yet, Jake.
3: I love it.
2: Has explosive buttocks.
0: Yeah, you should be the most insulted.
3: Whoa!
0: That's all it says about you? You maintain lava lamp functionality?
3: Owns a small dog.
2: Yeah.
0: Well, that's easy to figure out.
2: Yeah, and it'll say things like, may have a backyard, it'll kind of deduce from what you're buying, what you have, probably as a child, things like that.

0: know most broke teenagers are very familiar with ramen and Uncrustables as a main source of nutrition, but let's not forget the many frozen pizza varieties that have kept us all alive for under $5, and one of them is going away forever.
1: R.I.P. Mama Celeste.
0: Mama Celeste. Yeah. Everyone's favorite cardboard-tasting pizza. Few pizzas were so bad but so loved, and Mama Celeste was particularly... popular in the 80s and 90s, but apparently over the years it's been pushed aside by pretty much every other way better pizza.
1: Yeah.
0: But a lot of people said this was the pizza of my childhood. And regardless, the box always had a picture of that little old lady, Mama Celeste, in the corner, followed by the words, pizza for one. And though she was there for us more than our real mothers at times, she's now disappearing.
1: If you are the orderer of the pizza for one, that's when Amazon knows you have no friends. When you get the Mama Celeste.
0: Likely has no friends.
1: And I agree that it was not good pizza. And there's a difference between good pizza and nostalgic pizza. And like Elio's is another one of those ones that I think you just had a lot because there weren't as many brands. But as a kid.
0: Or Red Baron. Those personal
1: ones.
0: Yeah,
1: the Red Baron. Red Baron, I think, was way better. Mama Celeste was a real level of trash, but it was...
0: Yeah, but it's weird because your taste buds kind of adjusted accordingly.
1: Right.
0: Like, it was still satisfying in a weird way.
1: Yeah. Oh,
0: and you could microwave it in minutes.
1: R.I.P. Mama Celeste.
0: Yeah, mama. Here's some good news for anybody who thinks baseball is too long and too boring. So this is good news for Omar, I guess. In addition to shortening the pitching clock to shorten the games, they are now talking about shortening the season itself. The MLB is asking for a couple changes, both to the regular season and the postseason. So it would shorten the regular season. It'd go from 162 games to 154. And apparently,
2: wait, how many games do they want to cut? Is like five?
0: Yeah, it's not enough.
2: What good is that?
0: They're going to cut eight games.
2: Oh, man.
0: It was apparently this way back in the 60s, and for some reason they extended it.
2: Oh.
0: So I don't know why they would cut even more games, but here's the other catch. They want to make the playoffs longer. Mm. So they realize that no one cares, like not as many people watch the regular season, right. But everyone's really invested in the playoffs. So
2: the playoffs are the perfect amount of time.
0: Yes, so it would be 7-game series all around instead of at the beginning it's
1: right,
0: best of five
1: teams,
0: and then it's you get best of seven. But the other part that I think is interesting is they pitched the top seeded teams to be able to pick the teams they want to play instead of the teams being assigned to them. So the other top seeded teams, you know how they're just kind of assigned like, oh, you get the first seed, you get the second seed. They would choose from that, you know, lineup. I want to play the Padres or whatever.
1: Who doesn't want to play the Padres? That team sucks. Always has and always will.
0: And you could be like, oh, they have an injured bullpen. I want to pick them. And they said it would kind of make it all a little more dramatic.
1: Well, listen, they should just, this is what I've talked about in the NBA. They should just, every game should just be the fourth quarter. Because that's when the players actually start trying, and that's when the games are the most exciting anyway. So let's just go ahead and start all games, fourth quarter games.
0: Totally agree. I think all the series should be five. I don't think we need seven. That's too many.
3: Oh, I disagree.
1: But I do think that it is interesting that they're right. There are way too many regular season games, and we do start caring. Even a guy like me that doesn't really care that much about baseball does start to care as it gets into this
0: time
1: of the year.
0: Totally agree.
1: So if the general public is like that as well, they can get more money for advertising, they can sell the tickets for more, they're going to make more. It makes perfect sense.
0: Well, and then you have... players like Shohei Ohtani where they're like, the guy just needs rest. He's so exhausted. I'm like, well, yeah, because he just played for, 6 months straight? He probably needs a little time off.
1: We get into a brand new hour of the show right now. Actually, let's give you this one from Crazy Town. What the hell? Why not? It's Friday. And then we will get into a brand new hour of the show next with a very special message waiting for us on the GOAT line. You'll want to hear it after this on K-Rock.

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1: This hour on K-Rock, we will hear your stories, your real-life scary stories. We're in officially that time of the year where there's a lot of fake fear out there, fake skeletons, etc. But then there's the real fear, like the fear you can only experience in the back of a rideshare when the driver is going in a completely different direction than the one he's supposed to go. Or perhaps a driver, and you know there's something going on in the back seat of your car. We will accept your stories coming up later this hour with the return of Tales from the Lyft. Or Uber.
2: And it also could be a passenger or a driver. I was a rideshare driver for a few years. It was how I got by, and there were a lot of scary things. I almost got murdered twice.
1: A couple of interesting ones that have been sent to us on the...
2: They almost got me. I know you guys are disappointed.
1: Was it Kid or Play? Which one was it? I know you're a big fan of that story.
2: It was Kid from Kid and Play.
1: There's a lot of people that have sent us examples of their stories that have happened just on the DMs, because we put a post up on Instagram yesterday. And if any of these are even half true, real freaky-ass stuff going on in the back of cars. Different types of freaky, too. Lots of different types of freaky you can have, including someone whose driver asked them to move to the trunk of the car quickly.
2: Whoa.
1: Because they had to drive through somewhere and they didn't want them to be seen because they were afraid that someone would stab them, thinking that they were potentially cheating.
2: You know, I also think about poor one-arm Gary, because when we talked to one-arm Gary, he had just been fired from his rideshare job because he was going the wrong way on the freeway. I think he even had a passenger in the car with him that happened.
1: Oh, yes.
2: And that person was probably terrified.
3: God, I would love to find that person.
1: We'll get your real-life Tales from the Lyft or Uber stories coming up later this hour. And then we've got tanks of gas to give you our way of saying thanks for listening. And meanwhile, Ali, someone checking in internationally now.
4: Sweet divots. Konnichiwa. I'm calling from Japan.
2: Wow.
4: I've been out here for the past 2 weeks. I'm a slogger, been listening since the Bay Area days. And I was thinking to myself, like, I don't miss my family. I don't miss my home. I miss my parents, my sister, my friends, nothing. But I miss listening to you guys every day. And it's what I look forward to most when I get back.
1: Let me ask you a question. Thanks for the message, and I hope you have a good time in Japan. I don't know if that's a trip that we gave away or you just happen to be there. But aren't we supposed to go to Japan for the ham dogger with Pink's? Did we ever follow up with Richard Pink? I thought he was going to fly us to Japan so we could go there and do the big unveiling of the Pink's in Japan.
2: I think we kind of pressured him about that and asked a lot of times, and he was... trying to be
5: saying no.
2: Yeah,
1: he didn't say no. He laughed. He goes, "Ha ha, we'll look into that."
6: But he's got the money.
1: He's got
6: the
1: money.
6: Loaded.
1: He's got the money. He's an old guy.
2: Do you think he's really that loaded?
1: Yes. Are you kidding me? The founder of Pink's Hot Dogs.
2: Do you think he's like multimillionaire?
1: Not even a question. Not even a question, Allie.
2: How much do you think he's worth? $50 million?
1: At least.
2: No way! From hot dogs?
1: Yeah, the Pink's are all over the place. He's franchising internationally. He's global.
6: And he's expanding.
1: Yeah, he's all over. I see them, they're at racetrack. Pink's is all over. I see Pink's everywhere.
6: True.
1: They got a Universal City Walk. They got Pink's everywhere you go. And then he's also got the international expansion.

0: I'm sure Japan paid him a pretty penny for that.
1: Think about how many free hot dogs he's given out. Every time we talk to him, he's giving out free hot dogs.
0: That's not going to hurt his bottom line.
1: It's like the Krispy
0: Kreme thing. There's a line constantly at that place. They're doing games. Just that one location on La Brea is crushing it. I would imagine he's doing well at all locations.
1: All right, get him on the phone. He needs to pay for our Japan trip.
0: I thought he was going to fly us to Japan so we could be there for the big unveiling of the ham dogger internationally. And now we got a listener in Japan, and we're not there.
2: I've been in Japan. Honestly, I think Jake would love it here because...
0: We know why.
1: We know.
0: We know why Jake would love it there. We all know why.
2: All this different anime stuff that he would probably really be into. One thing that I really realized while I was out here is that the subways are basically like malls. They're like underground malls, which also made me think of Jake and what an idiot he is when he talks about Bucky's is a store. It's like, is a subway station here a mall or is it a subway station? Mm. It's a subway station first.
0: That's
2: the
0: right.
2: Same way that Bucky's is a gas station. But yeah, coming home tomorrow, which will be Friday, which I think will be Thursday for you guys. I don't know. Yeah, can't wait to catch up. I'll have all the episodes downloaded that I missed. And look forward to being able to listen to you guys again. I don't know what I missed out on.
0: Nothing.
2: But, yeah, can't wait to be back and listen to y'all.
0: Well, thanks.
2: Thank you very much.
0: Thanks for returning.
1: There's the random yellow people who like it.
0: Whoa.
1: Oh, my God. I'm talking about people who like yellow Starburst. Will you stop with this?
0: Oh, man, Allie.
1: That's...
0: Guy's coming back from Japan.
1: Yeah, that has nothing to do with this, okay?
3: We didn't say it.
0: You said
1: it. I said it not about what you think I'm saying it about. I said it about people who like yellow Starburst because they're weird.
0: Dangerous words. I don't stand by them.
1: By the way, 909 said that Richard Pink is estimated to be worth $200 million.
3: What? Oh, my God.
0: That can't cover a couple of...
3: Japan, here we come.
0: Coach / business class tickets to and from Japan so we can be there for the big unveiling of the ham dogger.
3: Such a tightwad.
0: I mean, Vanessa, can you follow up with Richard Pink? Our company's not going to do it.
1: Can you just say, we just found out you're worth $200 million. Could you please fund our flights?
4: I would like Klein to do that. What? Because I'm embarrassed. Like, he clearly didn't want to do this for us, but Klein, you're a salesperson.
0: He sounded like he wanted to do it for us.
4: No, he didn't.
1: Klein, you will be better at
4: this. Yeah, I feel like I'm being forced to.
1: Well, Vanessa's too matter-of-fact about it. She'll be like, can you please buy the flights?
0: Right.
1: We need them.
0: I'll make it seem like it's his idea.
1: Massage it a little bit.
0: What is the Pink's opening in Japan? Because I think we're running out of time. I think it was going to be November. I remember telling my wife there's an outside chance I'm going to miss Thanksgiving this year with the family to go to Japan. Didn't go over well at my house, but I said I have to do it. It's a once-in-a-lifetime opportunity from Richard Pink of Pink's Hot Dogs.
1: Just says by the end of 2026.
0: So we're running out of time, guys. We got to get there.
5: I know.
0: Jake's got to get there.
1: Jake's got to unload on.
5: I got a tsunami to give him.
0: Just got off his pants.
1: You look at his dating history. I think everyone was a previous resident.
0: Jake will be like, they'll call Jake Goozilla. That's a good
1: Come
0: one right
1: on,
0: there.
1: Matt.
0: That's a crush. That joke crushed.

0: fake fear is everywhere this time of year, but there's real fear, and a lot of it is happening in the back seat of ride chairs or the front seat, as a matter of fact. And we will accept your calls now at 800-520-1067 for some tales from the Lyft.
1: Welcome to Tales from the Lyft. And Uber.
2: Hey, Klein Alley, sweet divots. Born and raised in California, long-time listener for years and years to K-Rock. I missed the Tales from the Lyft, but I had to share. A few years back, living in Costa Mesa, left for work one morning, went out to my long driveway, and there was a car at the end of my driveway blocking me in. I walked down to see what was going on. The car was running. It had the Lyft sign lit up in the window. And there was a middle-aged lady in the driver's seat, alive, but passed out. Mm. And in her lap was a giant piece of tinfoil with yellow rocks.
3: Oh.
2: And in one hand was a lighter, and the other hand a crack pipe.
0: Well, it's a mystery. We'll never know what was going on in that front
3: Who
0: seat.
3: Who knows?
0: So that's not a good thing to have blocking your driveway. And I'm sure the stories will only get scarier from there. If you'd like to be a part of Tales from the Lyft or Uber, 800-520-1067. We will come back with that. People asking, is Waymo or Waymo stories acceptable?
3: Oh, absolutely.
0: I think so. I mean, it would be a whole new crop, different level of creepy, I guess. But we'll get to all of that after this on KROQ.
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0: Klein Alley Show. Let's go ahead and hear your stories. Real life fear, real life scare. Of course, this is the time of year where it's all about that fake scare. Go ahead and carve some fangs in that pumpkin. That'll freak out the kids, fake cobwebs, etc. And then there's real life fear, like the things that happen to you in different times of your life. There's the pregnancy scare. That's one of the good ones. But in this particular case, we're going to talk about your real life scares that happen as a result of rideshare. It is time for another annual tradition here called Tales from the Lift.
1: Welcome to Tales from the Lift.
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1: And Uber.
0: With any rideshare horror stories that happened as either a driver and or a passenger.
2: Hey, Clyde and Al. Yeah, one time I pulled up into this neighborhood looking for my passenger, pulled up into the house, and just next door to that, but kind of close to the house where I was pulling up into, there was a female sitting on the curb looking at her phone. She gets up when I pull up and stop, looking at her phone, gets into my car, which indicates to me, okay, that's probably my passenger, and it was for a female. She gets in, I take off. 2 minutes into the ride, I get a message saying, where are you going? And I'm like, why is this person texting me from the back seat?
3: But it
2: turns out this wasn't my passenger. And she wouldn't answer any questions I asked her. I just drove back. She got out, went into her house like nothing ever happened. All right, have a good day.
0: Wow, that is one of those freaky-ass weird things. Just a random person gets in your car, you give them a ride, realize this is not my passenger, and they're not explaining who they are, why they're in my car.
3: And they're just not talking?
0: That's
3: the scariest part.
0: That's very freaky.
3: 214 said they heard a loud beeping sound in their Uber and then asked the Uber driver to turn it off, and he said, it'll only shut off if I blow into it.
0: Oh, boy. Was he talking to his penis, or what was that?
3: I don't know. One of those DUI things?
0: Hey, Renee on K-Rock, good morning. Tales from the Lyft or Uber.
4: Yeah, good morning. So one time I was driving for Uber. This was years ago. I was actually driving in downtown L.A. I was picking up this guy at like one of those nice hotels in downtown. And it's starting to rain, right? And we get in the car, and he first asked for me to turn down the radio, so it's dead silent. Like, that's just like, you know, red flag number one, right? Like, why are you going to do that and just like not say anything too? And then next thing you know, he wants to roll down the window, and it's starting to rain even harder and harder. So I'm like, we're in downtown LA. I think we were going to like Studio City or something. So it wasn't like the shortest drive, you know? And, I don't know. Just like really just like creepy vibes. This dude was just like,
0: windows down during a downpour, no music at all. Guy wanted to feel the rain on his face.
3: I mean,
5: that's a good song.
3: That's like subtle creepy.
0: It's weird creepy if it doesn't evolve from that. There was no conversation with the guy?
4: No, none whatsoever. And like I tried to, but like not like he was just like, I don't know.
0: So sometimes the vibe is, it's just creepy vibe more than like there's something off. You can't tell what it is. Sometimes it's very clear what it is. And then there's other times where you're like, this something's going on here, but I can't wait for this guy to get out of my car.
3: If you

0: feel like you might be a murderer or a serial killer, but you don't want to be, you still need a side job.
1: Right. Well,
0: And
1: this
0: then
1: guy.
0: you're like, at least strangers are getting in my car. I just don't kill them.
1: Yeah, but this guy was in the back seat. He was the passenger. This guy was the passenger.
0: This guy was the passenger. I'm just saying
1: No,
0: in general,
1: the guy we
0: like,
1: just talked to was the driver.
0: oh, he was the
1: Yeah.
0: driver.
1: He missed the whole point of the story.
0: Oh.
1: Hey, Cripple Cody on K-Rock. Hi.
2: Hey, yeah. So I drive Lyft a little bit on the side, and I was a getaway driver about a month ago.
1: For a crime?
2: Well, sorta. A guy flashed some cash trying to pick up a prostitute, bring her back to his truck. This was after he had ordered the ride, and then he gets in all sweaty and out of breath, and he's like, "Drive, drive, drive! They're chasing me." So yeah,
1: Oh
2: he
1: my
2: flashed some
1: God.
2: cash. Some dudes like saw it and started chasing after him, and then he thought they were chasing us in a car. I didn't see anyone, but yeah, I had to drive fast and take evasive maneuvers and all that.
1: Drive, drive, drive, they're chasing me is an interesting way to start your conversation with your rideshare
2: Yeah, it was
1: driver.
3: We should
2: wild.
3: do that every time.
0: It's also good just if you're in a hurry,
1: Right.
0: just to lie.
1: I'm late for a show.
0: But
1: Drive, drive, drive, they're chasing
0: was
1: me.
0: part of that, though, a little exciting?
2: Oh, it was fantastic. And the best part was he gave me a $100 cash tip.
0: Wow, cool.
1: I hate to ask this
2: Yeah.
1: question, but how are you able to drive for a rideshare when you can't feel your legs don't work?
2: Dude, I have hand controls. They're really simple.
1: So you drive the passenger. Does the passenger know that you are paralyzed from the waist down?
2: Honestly, of 1,200 rides I've given, I've had one person ask about my hand controls because I
1: Huh.
2: don't keep my wheelchair in the car. I just like transfer in and then have my wife put it in the garage and then I'll go drive. So yeah,
1: Wow.
2: usually people don't even know.
0: Yeah, but when you're, say you're picking up somebody from the airport and you're like, "Yeah, this douche won't get out of the car and help me with my luggage."
2: Oh,
0: Do you
2: it
0: say
2: happens all the
1: And what do
2: time.
1: you say?
2: Yeah, I'm like, sorry, I'm a paraplegic. I can't get out of the car. I would help if I could. There was a lady I picked up that was super pregnant, picking up like a cart full of groceries, and then people are just like watching me like, "You butthole." It was
1: Right,
2: great.
1: right. There's someone else on the phone that says a guy picked me up from the airport and said he was a paraplegic. That was the scariest thing that happened to me. All right, well, listen, we're hearing both front seat and back seat fear.
0: I mean, you can make some great jokes. I don't know how we're gonna get there. I don't have legs that
1: I mean,
0: work.
1: I would think if I was in the ride and then the ride ended and the last thing the guy said to me is, "By the way, I just took you here with no legs," I would feel way more obligated to tip or tip generously. I don't know why you wouldn't use that to your advantage. I
0: What,
1: mean,
0: to
1: that's
0: help him get new legs?
1: well, just to be like that was way more
0: Yeah, buy
1: incredible.
0: yourself some working legs.
1: Hey, come here's a fiver. Get yourself a leg. Still impressive nonetheless.
0: 657 said they ended up getting in the car with an Uber driver who had just been broken up with, and the person started going faster and faster. She wouldn't let us slow down, wouldn't let us get out of the car, and eventually they had to call 911 because she was having a nervous breakdown.
1: You said you're accepting from 818 Waymo Tales from the Lyft Waymo stories. I had one that the doors would not unlock, just would not
0: Oh,
1: unlock. So
0: cool.
1: we ended up sitting in the car as it got hotter and hotter and
0: Yes.
1: had to have a person that started talking to us before they sent someone over to actually pry us out. That's scary stuff.
0: Another person said they were in a Waymo on the freeway and it all of a sudden slammed on the brakes, went from 65 to 35 in the middle of the freeway. Almost got
1: This is
0: rear-ended.
1: real life fear. This time of year, it exists. And I know there's a lot of fake fear out there, but survive another year of your rideshare horror stories. Tales from the Moon. I can't.

0: The internet, man, it's full of riddles and mysteries. We try to spend at least a little bit of time every day solving one of them. Sorry we couldn't get to all your Tales from the Lift stories. You can leave the additional ones we don't have time for on the GOAT line, 844-956-GOAT. We'll try to share them with the general public before we get to Halloween. It is the scariest time of the year. Fake fear becomes real fear. And in this edition of Clickbait Alley, we solve another internet riddle. Hit it. Hey, I could tell you what is the best time you should be booking all of your travel if you plan on going anywhere for the holidays, but spoiler alert.
1: What was it, like days ago?
0: You've already missed it.
1: Yeah.
0: So now you're going to pay top dollar. And we could talk about what body part you currently have that you don't actually need. We all have lots of body parts we don't need, which is important.
1: Is it my fat?
0: It's all your extra fat. You don't need it, but I don't know why you have so much of it. It's mostly just Allie's body. But
1: I don't need a fifth head.
0: I think that we will focus on this one today because there is one way to end a bad first date without coming across like a jerk. And if the date is going badly, a lot of people just get up, say, I need to use the bathroom, and then leave. And that's not cool, and it probably bothers people. But you also don't want to say, you know, the honest approach, which is, we got nothing going on here. I wish you the best. Let's just part ways now and salvage the rest of our night.
1: I've done that before. Just also, been totally honest. This is not working.
0: There is one way, according to all experts that have looked into this very uncomfortable situation, that you're supposed to do it, and this is the only way. Everything else goes down a bad path.
1: How is it not fake an emergency?
0: So you think it's fake an emergency?
1: Of course.
0: So, but even though...
1: Oh, man, my dog's dying at home. I got to go. Oh, my sister's in the hospital. Oh, my grandma got hit by a car. So something.
0: The only way to end a bad first date without coming across like a jerk is to fake a more important emergency.
1: Absolutely.
0: I was having a great time, but...
1: I really want to have sex with you and extend this date, but oh, my grandma just got hit by a semi-truck.
0: So I'm going to go now, but we'll do that again sometime. That's what you say?
1: Yeah.
0: All right, Jake?
2: Maybe you try to give them an idea that you're down to have another one. Like, hey, let's, I gotta get home, I gotta work early, but let's do this again, and then never call them.
0: All right.
1: These are so sad for the person who's being rejected.
0: It is sad.
2: I hear it all the time.
0: Yeah, these are all things Jake's heard before. I mean, we heard all those exit interviews from his terrible first dates.
1: Yeah. Did you hear all the excuses I just listed in person?
0: I'm sure he has.
2: Yeah. Oh, so many. So many dead grandmas.
1: Everyone's grandmas are dying. This is wild in very violent ways.
0: Omar, this is the only way that you could, you should at least end a bad first date without coming across like a total jerk.
3: You got to fake an illness, man.
1: Fake diarrhea.
3: You know what? I got diarrhea. Or,
2: okay,
3: you know,
2: real diarrhea.
3: I think my kidney's going bad, or what's that one thing you don't need?
1: The gallbladder?
3: No, not the gallbladder. The other thing.
1: Appendix?
3: There you go. My appendix. I think my appendix is rupturing.
0: All right. That would be ridiculous.
1: Oh,
3: what are
1: my
3: you
1: God.
3: About?
1: My appendix just burst.
3: I gotta go. It happened to my wife.
0: Yeah. Well, apparently. The only way you're supposed to go into any first date with an exit plan already. You need to have your exit
3: That's
0: plan.
3: That's sad.
0: I know. But
1: I had an exit plan with my wife, but my first date with my wife.
0: But you should have used it.
1: Probably.
0: I don't know what happened. You didn't follow through with your plan.
1: Yeah.
0: This is, so already going in, you're supposed to have your exit plan figured out. And you're supposed to figure out within 20 minutes of when the date begins, do I now pull the ripcord on my exit plan?
1: God, you only give them 20 minutes?
0: And the exit plan is as follows. And this is exactly the way you're supposed to say it. I'm not kidding. This is according to experts. And they said that this actually is the most appreciated by both the person that's being walked out on and it's the easiest for the person to say.
1: You're gross. I'm going to leave
0: this is
1: now.
0: This is the quote. Remember these words. Put them in your phone. You'll need them. I've enjoyed meeting you, but I don't think... we're a match, so I'm going to head out.
1: Ew.
0: That's all you got
1: to
0: say.
1: That's supposed to not make them feel bad?
0: I think that's how every, that show where all the people would date people on the bus on MTV, I think that's how all the bad things were said before they go next. Actually, they would just say next.
1: Right.
0: They would just
3: that's
0: go
3: such
0: next.
3: That's a douchebag thing to say.
1: I know, I'm going to head out.
3: I'm going to head out.
0: Now, according to the experts, the reason that this is great is because it does not lead anyone on. You're not saying anything mean. You did start with a compliment. I've enjoyed meeting you, which clearly is a lie.
1: Yeah, you haven't.
0: You haven't enjoyed meeting them.
1: And you've only given them 20 minutes, so clearly you're like, I haven't enjoyed meeting you. you because I've endured 20 minutes of boring conversation with you.
0: And I also am curious about this concept of the idea that most people, like I would imagine there's quite a few, quote, successful relationships where the first 20 minutes, maybe even the first 3 days, didn't go great or go well. But I think that people's threshold for tolerating anything anymore or getting to know someone is so small that they're like, I decided right away that guy ordered calamari right out of the gate. Not for me.
1: Yeah, but that's sad because then it's just a swipe culture where you just feel like you're making an impression or not within 5 seconds. And if that person doesn't impress you, then you're on to the next. You got to give people a real chance. Maybe their first 20 minutes is their most, like that's not their best foot forward. Some people don't audition well.
0: Allie, that's a good point you make, and I want you to know right now that I have enjoyed meeting you.
1: Oh.
0: But I don't think that we're a match, and I'm going to head into this Nine Inch Nails song.
1: I'm going to walk in front of the semi.
0: Well, I think it's a win for both of us in this case.
2: I'm going to take out that semi.
0: For semi.
1: I win! You let me desecrate you. You let me penetrate you.

0: Perhaps you're waking up in recovery mode now because you were at the K-Rock Dirty Head show last night at Morongo.
1: Yo, K-Rock. I don't know if I could curse on the radio, but dude, that Dirty Head show was f***ing awesome, dude.
0: Well, you're not really allowed to curse on the radio. Sadly, that is one of those stupid rules that's still around, but thank you for appreciating that show. A lot of people getting us up on the goat line that were out there last night said, Johnny, believe it or not, did a decent job. Johnny said it was a great show. There's, I think, some footage up about it on our Instagram,
2: yeah,
0: Clonelli Show.
2: A lot of people were saying there. That they had a great time and that they were also, I know you were not the only one drinking last night. There was a lot of drinking happening, a lot of hungover people this morning.
0: Apparently that was fun.
2: No, man.
0: Yeah, that's right. That's Allie's liver right there. So congrats to everyone who made it in. I wish a lot of listeners will say things like, how do I not find out about these things until they happen? That's how we feel. We work here a lot of times. I didn't even know that was happening until...
3: You gave away tickets all week,
0: I know we gave away the tickets this week for it, but like a lot of these things.
4: You mentioned it twice.
0: A lot of the things that happen downstairs, like the concerts here, I like go to my car to leave and I'm like, what's happening? The In and Out truck's here? And they're like, oh, the Almost Monday's playing
3: your
0: downstairs.
3: ADHD.
0: I don't know. No, they don't tell us about this. No, they don't tell us.
3: Of course they tell us about it.
0: They don't. They don't tell us.
3: What are you talking about?
2: I think they email us.
3: Oh, you don't have
2: you just
3: the, you
2: don't read
3: have...
2: them.
0: Oh, yeah.
3: Yeah, you don't have the emails.
0: I did somehow figure out a way to successfully block all corporate emails.
2: Oh, cool.
0: Which
2: tell
0: is
2: me
0: great.
2: Your secret.
0: I don't know what I did, but I don't get them. It's awesome.
3: I thought you were fired from the company. Well, are you reinstated now?
0: Well, yeah. The company accidentally fired me, which is funny because they've on purpose fired me twice. Mm-hmm. But then they accidentally fired me at the start of this year. And
3: right.
0: So all of my email, everything was deactivated. And they said, oh, yeah, we put you into separation protocol. Like you're separating from the company.
2: Mm-hmm.
0: And I said, oh, it's the first time hearing about it. Okay.
2: This is a great breakup excuse, too.
4: Totally.
2: Oh, my gosh. I don't know how this happened. Whoa. That's crazy.
0: I showed them. I just kept coming in.
2: Yeah.
0: And they tried to stop me. And so then the answer is I still don't get the emails. They've reinstated me. I apparently do work here again.
2: But it's nice because I'll only send the important ones to you.
0: Yeah,
2: and then all the other ones that are useless, I have to read.
0: That's right. It's the best. Like apparently we're supposed to be doing some training, like HR store BS stuff, you know. Allie doesn't have sweet cans and stuff, you know, that training.
2: But
0: and,
2: I do.
0: Yeah, so, and I don't know about that either. But Allie tells me, like, oh, have you done your training? And I'm like, no, I didn't even get an email about it.
2: And I shouldn't have to take it because I'm not harassable.
0: You're definitely not harassable.
2: Like, I'm not the one people are going to harass in the workplace.
0: Allie's a real unharassable
2: Janet. She just had the hotties take it.
0: But really, it should be the hot. We should rank the 10 hottest people who work in the building and force them to take it.
2: They just need to know who to report to when they get harassed.
0: The 10 biggest creeps here.
2: Yes.
0: And those are the ones who take the test for all of us.
2: It should be like the Employee of the Month Awards, but for creeps.
0: For just creeps. Congratulations. We've dubbed you. We've deemed you creepy enough to take the test again.
2: That actually is a lot of people in this building.
0: That's a lot.
4: I got a big list already in my head.
0: Yeah. Yeah. And everyone can take it. And Vanessa, good news for you. You're one of the hotties. You got to take it too.
5: That quiz? I know. I got this email a long time ago.
0: You got to take it though. Because what happens when you feel like you're being objectified?
5: I mean, it happens during the show a lot.
0: Right.
5: And I hate it.
0: So,
5: but you guys think it's hee hee ha ha.
0: So what do you have to, who do you have to report?
5: I mean, no one, because you guys don't take it serious.
0: That's the whole idea.
5: Butt plug.
2: D, all of the above.
0: There's no need to yell out butt plug now. Now I'm going to report you.
5: None of that is serious.
0: We're having a real conversation
2: right now.
0: Report
2: off.
0: That's important stuff, but I don't see it. So,
2: gay.
0: Well,
2: see, now you're in trouble, and I'm offended.
0: Now, Allie, are you going to report Vanessa now?
2: Yes, but I do think it's hee hee ha ha.
0: It is hee hee ha ha.
5: Good for you. Good for you.
0: Yeah, that's drinking on the job. That's another one of those things.
2: That's true.
0: We're going to come back with a little more hee hee ha ha after this break. We'll return, and we also have a spot for you on that standby boarding list, so you can go to Ireland into a castle and see some Fontaines D.C. plus chickens to see them right here. That'll be happening in less than 15 minutes on K-Rock.
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0: It's a real hee hee ha ha moment right there. Hey, listen, last night I was pretty confident that the Cowboys were going to lose that game. So much so that in my eliminator that I'm in, it started with about 2,500 people. It is now down to under 100 because a lot of people got wiped out yesterday. 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Look at this. 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Now go get yourself something nice, toots. 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

0: 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You will be at the Kia Forum at a Fontaine's DC show. And trust me when I say that band is only going to get bigger by the day between now and then, so you'll be happy you got those tickets when you did. Your chance the second we're done with this, your news.
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2: In L.A., they've been installing speed cameras all over the place that are supposed to ticket you without you even knowing. They even tested some of these on the PCH in Malibu, and the cameras picked up 100,000 speeders in just 9 days. So we're all speeding a lot, but we do have one ally in this fight, and that ally is Waze and Google Maps, particularly the warnings that they give us about cops and speed traps. And according to a new study, they are helping us tremendously. 50% of drivers are now speeding less simply because of these warnings we're getting from our maps. But not because we're trying to be good people. We're just speeding less because it's telling us to slow down. There's a cop there. You're about to get a ticket. And cops are getting upset about this because it is helping us beat the system and actually speed way worse in other areas because we're not getting alerts on this freeway.
0: I miss the days of good old-fashioned radar detectors. Remember those things? Those were cool for a while.
2: My dad had one of those, but I never got to take advantage of that.
0: I got like the tail end of the radar detector, but mine was really annoying because it beeped all the time for different reasons. And some of the beeps meant radar, and a lot of the other beeps just meant you were driving near an ambulance or something, and I didn't know what was what, but it did. It when the lights would go off and you'd get the beep, the few times it would happen, and then I would actually slow down and then drive by a speed trap, I felt like
2: you beat the system.
0: I felt like I had a superpower. It was amazing.
2: No, it does feel amazing, and then I do feel obligated on Waze or Google Maps if it says, "Is it still there?" You know, the cop. I'm like, I need to let people know.
0: Are you ever the first to report though? Sometimes I'm the first to report.
3: I didn't know you could do that.

0: Oh, yeah.
1: I don't know how to do that. What do I do?
0: In Google Maps, if you see something like a speed, like, you know, you can't write speed trap, but you can put, like, police activity. You can make a note, pin it, and be like, boom, police activity here.
2: How can you do that while you're driving?
0: I do it while I'm driving.
1: As you see a cop, you pick up your phone.
2: It seems like a lot of things going on at once.
0: Once I get past it, I'm like, whoa, that's gonna bite someone bad. So I let them know, let the world know.
2: No, I appreciate you, but it just seems a little dangerous.
0: Yeah, that's right.
1: I put it for the people.
0: I always put myself last.
1: It is making a comeback. It is something that Klein and I did a lot when we were younger, and that's why we have a lot less brain cells than other people. Nitrous. It's back.
0: It's the best. It's my favorite drug. No question.
1: I know.
2: I went through a phase.
0: My favorite. I know it's the worst thing for you, and I know it kills the most amount of brain cells in the shortest amount of time. I would almost go get dental work done just to get it.
1: It just feels so fun.
2: Did you ever do so much that you went fishing? Do you know what that is?
1: Fishing.
3: Yeah, that's what my dad does.
2: You take away so much oxygen from your brain that you pass out and you start flopping around on the floor like a fish.
0: Mm-hmm. Oh, yeah, yeah.
2: Yeah,
1: well,
2: that's bad times.
1: Even before I was a teenager and found out that you could just buy the cracker and do all that stuff, me and my friends would...
2: It's
1: called a cracker. It's like a little metal thing.
0: Yeah,
1: that's how you would get the nitrous oxide into the balloon.
0: You couldn't buy the full canister. You could really buy the cracker.
2: I was always about the full canister.
0: But the cracker was for like the balloons. There's another way to do it, too.
1: That's the way we did it.
0: For the real crackheads.
1: But right. Me and my friends, when we were like 12, you would bend over and then you would breathe really, really heavily for like a full minute.
0: Yeah, but that's not a nitrous high.
1: No, but it gives you the same kind of cut off the circulation to your brain feeling. So then you'd stand up and your friend
2: you
1: would
2: wah,
1: push
2: wah,
1: on
2: wah,
1: your throat
0: right,
1: until like, you passed out.
0: Right, and then people were dying that way. A lot of kids died doing that.
1: Yeah, well, my mom like eventually was on the side of the house and like, what the hell?
0: She's like, I'm doing this over here with Steve. Steve's cutting off my circulation with his D.
1: Yeah, all right, that's enough. She's in town, all right?
0: Sorry, Ali's mom.
1: There is apparently a big growing street scene involving nitrous oxide tanks and balloons, and people are getting high more than ever on this stuff, or at least it's making a comeback. So now they're trying to ban selling, like, smoke shops from selling this stuff, and they already passed the city council unanimously.
2: Smoke shops are selling this stuff?
1: They sell the canisters.
0: They were selling them, and sex shops and smoke shops were selling them.
3: I went to a show earlier this year, and people were doing it right on the street, outside the venue.
1: That's what they're saying is happening. More people just on the street doing it.
0: What's the inflation on nitrous these days? Because it used to be 2 for $5, 5 for $10. That was the going for a while. I remember that real clearly.
1: I would imagine it's more expensive
0: and
1: now.
0: I got into an entire conversation with
1: we could buy a little box.
0: With a guy about nitrous recently, and he, I thought, was talking about for drug's sake, like I was, but he was one of these guys that had it in his car, so his car would go faster.
1: Oh.
0: And I didn't realize that. I thought we were talking about how much we love nitrous, and I was talking about, oh, man, it was the best. And he's like, it still is. He's putting it in his engine?
3: Yeah, it was like a fad back in the 90s.
0: He apparently says it's good for how his car, I don't know, whatever.
3: It's supposed to go faster, but I think it ruins your engine.
0: And then when he realized that I was talking about sucking it down, and he was like, I think this is where our conversation ends.
1: I'm like, well, it makes me pass out and be funny.
0: He's like, it's good for the miles per gallon. I'm like, what? What are we talking about?
1: Finally, here is your weekly edition of Butt Stuff. Locally, we have a guy who, you know, we know about the butt sniffer locally for us, the Burbank butt sniffer. He's been sniffing butts in various retail stores. He's been arrested for it many times. But in another part of the world, there's a guy lotioning women's butts. This is happening in Michigan.
4: And he wiped my butt.
5: Police say an alleged creeper squirted multiple women's backsides with lotion here at the Target.
4: And I went, like that. And he says, here it was. And on my hand was just nothing but white lotion. Like a lot of lotion. I started to walk away because I started to feel a little bit uncomfortable. Like, is he following me?
5: Both incidents were caught on store surveillance cameras. Police say the man was arrested, but the chief says the Wayne County Prosecutor's Office did not authorize charges.
1: So they're not charging him with anything.
5: Because it needed more elements to fit a possible charge of fourth-degree criminal sexual conduct.
1: So the guy kind of...
0: That sounds like enough for me to get spraying lotion on random women.
1: Yeah, if I'm lotioning women's asses without their consent, how does that not qualify as some kind of a charge?
0: Should be a charge.
1: Because he's trying to moisturize them?
0: Yeah, what if he's just like a dermatologist? He's very concerned. It's SPF, guys.
1: It's like those people at the soap place.
2: What about those people that are spraying perfume on him?
0: That's a good point. Yeah, those people walk right by them. They hit you right in the face.
1: The mall people who want to wash your hands and lotion them and give you all the new product samples.
0: They sometimes don't even really wait for a verbal confirmation.
2: Absolutely. They just give you eye contact and boom. Yeah, like, what are you doing?
0: A lot of these people think I'm Armenian, so they just put a lot of that all over me. And I say, whoa.
1: This should cancel out whatever you're currently wearing.
0: I say, what's going on now?
2: It's always
0: Jacquard Noir. Oh, we got some for you, sir, my friend. We get into a brand new hour of the show right now. We're looking for you. 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Let's go.
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7: Thank God it's Friday!
0: Sometimes it's cool water. But it's one of those two. If you need us, we're here for you now. And phones are full because people want to get to the show. And I also understand why you'd want to win yourself a free trip to Ireland to go see a band in a castle. That's not something you do every day. But trust me when I say if you do it, it'll be something you remember forever. Unless, of course, you get hooked on the nitrous, in which case you'll forget it pretty quickly. In the meantime, we are looking for you this hour. If you want to win right now, the number is 800-520-1067. Call and win your way in. We have four more spots on this list. Then we close it off officially. Monday morning, we get to call someone and deliver the good news. You'll be packing your bags and heading to Ireland. So we need your name on the list now. You'll have another chance today at noon, 3 and 6. And then that list is officially closed off. But the good news is, if you don't win, you don't get the call from us Monday, you'll still get to go see them next year at the Forum in October, almost exactly 1 year from today. And you will go ahead and get yourself into that show. So you have that to look forward to at the very least.
1: You know, someone is weighing in on the changes that have happened in the nitrous oxide market in the last 10, 15 years. 909 said now they are flavoring the bottles, too.
0: Oh, interesting. Wow.
1: Just like vape liquid. So you can have different flavored ones. And they call it galaxy gas.
0: I used to, when I first started dating my wife, we would incorporate that into our sex. We would have sex.
1: Oh,
0: and
1: really?
0: And she would say, do the thing that numbs me so I don't...
1: Do the thing where I can't think and be present here in this moment.
0: And we would have like a little canister ready to go.
1: Whoa. I mean, that's kind of similar to poppers. A lot of gay guys will just do the poppers and it gives you that kind of euphoric feeling for a couple of minutes.
0: It's been a while, though. It has been a while.
1: You got to bring it back. It's back. Tell her.
0: I just found out. This is how crazy. I just found out that one of my kids has to have some teeth pulled. And I was telling her, I'm like, oh, I'm so jealous. That's so cool.
1: Yeah.
0: I'm like, you're going to get nitrous. She's like, what? I'm like, you're going to feel great.
1: It's going to be great. I know when I had my wisdom teeth removed, which was not that long ago, I hadn't had that feeling in years. It's a twilight that you can't really repeat.
0: She goes, how do you know how great it's going to be? Have you had teeth pulled? I'm like, no, but I just know it's going to be great. I just have a feeling. For you, it's going to be great.
1: I have a feeling.
2: You got to interview her afterwards.
0: Oh, yeah, I will.
1: Yeah, viral video.
0: Hey, we go to Fontana and we say good morning to Gisella. Hi.
8: Good morning, guys.
0: You are caller 20.
8: Yay! Put me on standby.
0: You're on the standby boarding list. If we call you back on Monday, you're going to win yourself a trip to Ireland. At the very least, you'll see Fontaine's DC here in about a year, all right?
8: You got it. Well, thank you so much.
0: Thank you for listening and calling and winning. And hold on 1 second. You'll have more chances again later on today. Allie, there's someone on the phone right now on the go line that needs our help. They're in a bad predicament. And
1: I don't know if we can help or hurt, but
0: we'll
1: try.
0: They've come to us because they say we're the only people that can potentially solve this problem. So maybe you're going through something similar. We'll get to that in 2 minutes on K-Rock. Walking on a-

0: 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That number is 844-956-GOAT. People use that a lot to complain about stuff. Every once in a while, give us a compliment, but usually it is a variety of complaints. And then there's occasionally people that need our help. They need some advice on something that is going on in their lives.
1: Klein Alley, hope you're doing well. Any advice how I handle a slog of having three children, being lovely marriage, love my wife, but today, it's been a while.
0: Oh boy, it's a dry spell question.
2: Yeah.
0: You can hear the guy's voice. The guy's so backed up, you hear that semen all the way up in his throat.
2: He sounds exhausted too.
0: I mean, it's just like, I get it. That's, you're in the thick of it. That three kid, one kid's tough. Two? Double.
2: I can't three, believe I can't how many imagine. People are still having three children.
0: A lot of people that have that big gap between the second one and that third one. And you know that was like either an oopsies or let's do it to try to keep the marriage together or...
2: Yeah, maybe the dry spell's working.
0: I mean, yeah, maybe that's probably it. You're maybe too fertile or something. You got to go dry spell.
1: Since things have happened between my wife and I.
0: Sounds like it's been... I mean, this voice to me says north of a year easy. Could be.
2: Sounds like his last phone call.
1: And we put the kids to bed, and my wife said, hey, let's shower together. And I thought, oh.
0: Well, it's go time. Let's shower together? That's a go time.
2: Yeah, my wife and I have done this out of convenience a couple of times, but most of the time that means sex is happening.
0: Right.
3: Unless she just wants to conserve water. She's one of those hippy-dippity people.
2: That's usually why we do it.
0: Well, definitely Allie's case. Allie brings her bucket in. Here's our conserving bucket.
2: I have my leftover water in that bucket if you want to shower.
1: This will be like the days in college. And sure enough, we get in there, and all I did was exfoliate her back, and that was the end of that.
2: What?
0: Oh, man.
3: Are you kidding me?
0: That sucks.
2: Oh, hold on a second. He exfoliated her back. That sounds great.
0: You can't
2: get your whole back.
0: Did
2: by
0: he
2: yourself.
0: Try? I'm just curious if he tried, like if he did anything in there to attempt to move that to the next level, or if she really. Because I have fallen
3: like,
0: for
3: you
0: this.
3: Because you got to kind of like just, you know, do that move where you kind of like just rub against her, right?
2: Yeah. If she's saying exfoliate my back and you're exfoliating and then you kind of get closer and then you kiss the neck.
4: Yeah, that's how Klein does it. He's so hairy.
0: Right. I'm just like a giant loofah.
2: Sexist exfoliation.
0: I mean, I know what this guy's going through. I'm telling you, last night there was drinking involved and my wife wanted to take a bath and she said to me, get in the bath with me. And I said, what?
2: So we can all sit with our knees at
0: our
2: chest
0: that's
2: and stare at each other?
0: But I assumed she was going to get, I thought sex was happening. And then I get in the bath, burn my balls because the water's way too hot.
2: Uh-huh.
0: And then as soon as I get all the way down, she's like, all right, I'm going to get out now. And I'm like, what? Now I'm just sitting in a bath. I know what this guy's talking about.
1: So, given a man of dry aperture like yourself, I would appreciate some advice on how to take care of this situation. Lord be with me.
0: Lord be with you, sir. That's tough because once a certain time hits, then it just becomes, it feels like it's just a death sentence.
2: Yeah, but I think he could have tried a little more. I think he could have seduced his wife in that moment. And maybe he was just expecting her to turn around and do what? And she didn't. And now he's like, okay.
0: I think that
2: put in some effort.
0: At least in my case, probably different. But like, sex is always on the front of my brain. It's pretty much the only thing I have in my brain at any given time.
2: It's after all these years.
3: That's most dudes.
0: And

0: women, I think it's like maybe at most 20th on their list of things. Like it's well, so buried. Well, I know buried.
1: What's top five on her list is getting her back exfoliated.
0: Right. That was definitely on her list. And there's probably organizing something. And then it was some other BS thing. And I get it. Like, I was trying to, I made one comment in the bath about like, hey, we're both naked. We're like 90% of the way there. Let's go. And she's like, ah, it's school pictures tomorrow for the girls. I got to figure out their outfits. And I was like, what?
1: Why would you bring them up at a time like this?
0: What are we doing here? We're already
1: trying to forget we have kids.
0: So this guy's gotta be, it's weird. It's like you have to make the move, but you also don't want to make the move because then she gets all annoyed. She goes, that's all you care about. So
1: yeah, but if she's saying, let's take a shower together, you're naked in a...
0: All right, here's...
1: Like, was your wife offended that you brought it up in the bath?
0: She just was like, again? She's like, you're bringing this up again? And I'm like, oh, yeah, you know. Well,
1: you're naked in a bathtub.
0: Right. That's right. I didn't bring it up.
1: It's not like, yeah, she just had just gotten back from the grocery store and she's putting stuff in the fridge.
0: This guy needs to say the following. I had such a good time showering with you last night. Stop. Let's do it again.
1: Stop.
0: But make it more fun.
1: Mm-hmm.
0: And then she'll say stop.
1: She'll say unsubscribe.
0: Yeah, yeah. And then let that flow. You look so hot.
1: Well, I will say you're very good at flirtatious conversation, and that you use that to kind of keep things going.
0: Yeah, you got exactly. You got to. But he needs her to feel hot and sexy.
1: And it's easy when you're married a long time, you have kids, to just have it be transactional conversation. Oh, who's picking up who? Right. Oh, what are they wearing for picture day? All that crap. You got to put that by the wayside for a sec and just send a D pic.
0: No, I would not do the D-pick. That has never worked well for me. And I went comedy D-picks, which are even worse.
1: You could have done what the outfits could possibly be for school pictures.
0: Comedy D-picks, dress it up, a little funny mustache, funny background.
1: Do school picture version.
0: I'm not going to show you one, Omar, but
2: a
0: school picture one.
1: Yeah.
0: With a lightning bolt backdrop.
1: Yeah, exactly. Perched up on a soccer ball.
0: You need to say the following. I can't. You look so hot in the shower last night. Let's have another shower together and make it more fun. Winky face, something like that. You know, make her feel good. And I don't know what you guys had for dinner last night.
2: But then she's going to pick another body part so he could exfoliate.
0: Yeah, well,
2: back.
0: You're right. And then say, I'll exfoliate.
1: Well, yeah, why would she only do her back? She has to do her whole body.
0: So you're ready to exfoliate her vag.
3: Oh, my God.
0: Right, Allie?
1: Say it like that. Yeah.
3: I'll pull that clip.
1: Yeah.
0: Allie, how turned on are you?
1: Yeah.
0: That's right.
1: A lot.
0: Let us know, sir. When that doesn't work for you,
1: Stop.
0: Sir, call us back. We'll give you another plan, all right?
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9: There is a foul ball controversy. And if you're not aware of what is going on, I think you'll have some strong opinions about it, because picture just for a moment you're sitting there at a game, perhaps a Dodgers game, and you have that what I consider a once-in-a-lifetime opportunity where a ball comes in your general direction, and regardless of whatever you're holding, you're able to make the catch. That ball is yours, although maybe it's not. And we will get into that after this on K-Rock.

0: K-Rock, Klein Alley Show. We'll get into a little round of Johnny Doesn't Know in moments. If you'd like to play and win, we got some limited edition Klein Alley Show merch that could be yours, including for those of you that didn't make it out to the blood drive. I think we have some extra We Suck shirts to give out.
1: Oh, nice.
0: And I Never Been Intimate with Jake shirts, as well as some Tip Bowley hats and Make Alley Fat Again. So we'll get into that game coming up a little bit later this hour. We will be asking Johnny some very popular workplace jargon phrases to see if he knows what they mean. When people say it's time to circle the wagons and stuff like that, you think Johnny will have any idea? He has had this job for 4 years. He tells us that all the time. He doesn't make mistakes. He's worked here 4 years. By the way, Johnny, the logo that you just put on the TV is now gone again. So it's back to the original logo. There's been a lot of problems with that.
2: I give up on that one.
0: Well, it's been
1: cool. That's great work, Evan.
2: I've been at it for like 3 hours now.
0: It's been wrong all day. And you claim, you keep telling me it's been right. And I keep telling you I'm looking at the logos.
2: I didn't say it was right. I said the bottom one was a solid one. The one on top is supposed to be a 2.5 hour loop. I don't know. I got to figure
1: Johnny's
2: it out.
1: Johnny's brain is O-O-O.
0: You know what that means, Johnny?
2: Oops.
0: That's right. O-O means oops. That's exactly right. So that'll be coming up. If you'd like to play, you can call us 800-520-1067 for Johnny Doesn't Know. But first, a foul ball controversy. This is a Dodgers fan at Game 3 of the series between the Braves, which the Dodgers won, by the way, catching a foul ball. And instantly, listen to this.
3: Give it to the kid!
4: I'm sorry, I can't! Wow! I'm not giving it to the kid!
0: So you have people yelling at him immediately, give it to the kid. There's a kid sitting nearby. Not his kid, by the way.
1: No, and not his family.
0: Not his family.
1: Not anybody he knows. In fact, not even the same team that they're fans
0: right.
1: of. This kid's wearing a Braves jersey.
0: And it's not like he wrestled with the kid for the ball. Guy made a clean catch of the ball. A lot of times, I understand when there's a little weird area where an adult rips the ball out of a young kid's feeble hand.
1: And that has happened.
0: That's a different sort of situation.
1: Where a kid is reaching for it, and then a guy sweeps in and takes it from, you know, 11-year-old girl. That happened, I think, last year.
0: Also, very different when it's like a Shohei home run, meaningful ball that you know you could instantly turn for probably millions, as opposed to this just
1: foul ball.
0: Foul ball. It is during a postseason game, but nothing significant. This is just the glory of catching a ball, but right away to be told.

0: told by the fans, give it to the kid because there is a kid sitting by.
1: I'm not giving it to the kid. I feel bad, but I'm not giving it to the kid.
2: He's that guy. He's that guy.
0: So,
3: you know, it's frustrating because when we went to a Dodgers game this year, and my wife was obsessed with catching a ball. She was yelling at the players to hand her, to throw her one of their warm-up balls. Like, the whole time, that's all she wanted was to catch a ball.
0: So that she could give it to your son, or that she could keep it? Do you think she would keep it? Probably.
3: I mean, probably. But it's also to help my kid have the experience.
0: I'm not giving it to our kid.
3: To show my kid that it's exciting to go to a baseball game and that you could catch a ball and how cool is that, right? And she was also holding up our kid with the glove. Please, she's dying to catch a ball. She didn't catch a ball. If she had, and say she had not been with a kid, there is not a chance in hell that she would give that to anybody else. And there are people who went to baseball games as kids, wanted to catch a ball, never caught one, and that could be this guy. Maybe he never caught a ball as a kid, and now finally he's catching a ball, and just because there's a kid next to you, you're supposed to hand it over? Absolutely not.
0: Yeah, it's cool. If you get a ball, I've gotten two balls at games. One time, Rosie O'Donnell threw out the first pitch of a game.
3: Lucky.
0: And then she was walking off the field, and I yelled something along the lines of, like, a league of your own, or something like that. And she threw the ball, and I caught it. And I have it in a Ziploc bag in a drawer somewhere.
3: You do? You kept
0: first,
3: it?
0: I have it somewhere in my house. My parents probably chucked it by now, but I had it for a while. And then at a Triple A game, like a meaningless game, it was one of those balls. I think it probably was a home run ball, but it just rolled and rolled and rolled. And there's just not enough people at those games. No one cared. And
3: you ran after it?
0: Eventually, it just kind of rolled to where I was.
3: Oh,
0: and I didn't have to
3: do anything
0: for it.
2: I need a home, sir.
0: And I was like, I guess I'll take this ball. But I've never, at a real game that mattered, I've never even come close, and I've had seats at some Dodgers games where I'm like, I'm in the right spot where balls could come here, foul balls could come here. I got nothing.
3: Yeah, I mean, sometimes like you're behind the net, and you're like, well, nothing's ever going to come to me. That's
0: stupid
3: frustrating.
0: Safety net.
3: We were right on the other side of the net, but then even, you know, if a foul ball rolled out and the ball boy caught it, he would sometimes throw it into the crowd, but he would look for a kid.
0: Right.
3: You could see him.
0: Or a hot woman.
3: And then chuck it directly at the person he wants to have it. And then it truly is meaningless because it wasn't even a gameplay. It's not even like it was hit by somebody.
0: It's free souvenir. It's cool regardless, but there's definitely different levels of cool. Catching a home run ball at a significant game is as good as it gets. And then there was at the Yankees game that happened recently before they got out, the fan interference play as well. And that's the other thing. That's the worst case scenario. Is you're like one of those guys, like the guy from Chicago, Garvey or whatever.
3: Right, and you screwed up.
0: And you screwed up for your entire team.
3: Yeah.
0: The whole city hates
3: you. Yeah, but I mean, in certain cases, it's like if people are fighting over the ball. And then, like, there was one that happened that there were two people, a man and a woman, fighting over the ball. The guy got the ball and he gave it to his kid. And then the woman came up and was like, give that back to me. That was mine. And there was this whole battle over who got the ball. That I can understand a little more, just who got it kind of thing. But in this case, it doesn't seem like a who got it. He definitely got it.
0: He got it.
3: It's not like the kid's family was in line to catch the ball. And if they were, then I could see them giving it to the kid. And if you pan over to the kid doesn't seem to give a crap. It's not like the kid's sad or crying. It feels like he was cheated. He's just sitting there watching the game like any other person.
0: Yeah, so I don't think you're under any moral, ethical, or whatever obligation to give it to a random kid. If you are fighting with a kid for a ball, you should probably reconsider things. But also, there's a good chance the kid wasn't going to be able to get it anyway, so at least you got it. And I think all of the rules change when this is a valuable ball at a significant time during a game, whereas this was just a foul ball during an early, early postseason game.
3: Look, and kids need to understand disappointment. There's a lot of it.
0: That's a big thing.
3: 562 said it best. F dem kids.
0: F dem kids.
2: F dem kids, man.
0: Johnny doesn't know. We'll be having the moments as he enters the K-Rock studios, and you win something based on his lack of knowledge of general stuff. You've probably heard at your workplace. That's next.

0: Johnny doesn't know a lot of things. We like to prove what he does and doesn't know. And every once in a while, we're fooled by the things he's picked up along the way, usually from watching episodes of SpongeBob. If you are able to correctly predict whether or not Johnny knows something or doesn't, you could win prizes based on his lack of knowledge. Or sometimes, if you go with Johnny and he gets it right, you win as well. And Johnny, you work in a corporate environment now. I know K-Rock is fun, but...
1: Sadly, it's corporate.
0: They'll deal with a lot of corporate stuff. So you see emails a lot of times. You've been to enough meetings downstairs where they'll say something like, full stop, and all those stupid corporate jargon things they use.
2: An ROI.
0: Yeah, all
2: no
0: that
2: idea.
0: Stuff. You know what that is, Johnny?
1: Return on investment.
0: See, there you,
2: there
0: go.
2: You go.
0: See, that one you got.
1: Money, baby.
0: That's exactly right. So, as you know...
2: That's our motto around here.
0: Money, baby. That's what we say. Used to have it.
2: I need money, baby.
0: But there are, you know, no shortage of expressions that you have, I'm sure, heard over and over and over again that you probably haven't thought about what they mean. But you've heard them.
1: That's true.
0: Like when people say, let's circle back, that's low-hanging fruit. Think outside the box.
1: Circle back, it's like, let's touch base on this again. Let's talk about it again.
0: Right.
1: The low-hanging fruit, I don't really get that one.
0: Right.
1: Like, you suck.
0: Let's get into it now with Jasmine, and we'll get into a brand new round. All you have to do is see, will Johnny know or not know? It's time for Johnny Doesn't Know.
3: Johnny doesn't know.
4: What? And I was like, okay.
3: Oh, Johnny doesn't know.
4: I didn't know Vegas was, like, in Nevada for, like, a while.
3: Johnny doesn't know. Johnny doesn't know.
4: Gelato sounds like Jell-O.
3: Johnny doesn't know.
4: It, like, goes wiggles.
0: Here we go. It's a full round of Johnny Doesn't Know right now. And Johnny's been to college not once but twice. Has 2 degrees, he claims. D's get degrees.
1: C's.
0: Right, Johnny?
1: C's.
0: Yeah, that's right.
1: I wasn't getting D's in college. Johnny, you can't.
0: Johnny asked a lot of D's to get his degrees.
2: You can't. I asked.
0: Yeah. So here we go, Johnny. First term is when someone says, time to circle the wagons. What are they saying, Jasmine? Will Johnny know that, yes or no?
5: Yes. I think he will.
0: The category of corporate jargon. These are all phrases we've heard, and they're all phrases I hate, and I think they only work, I think they only get said in workplaces, too, by always usually a manager or a boss.
2: If your friends are saying it's time to circle the wagons, it's time to get new friends.
0: Yeah. Johnny, circle the wagons.
1: Wow. I've never heard this one, actually, before. Mm-hmm. And this is like an old guy one. Like, not even Jim has ever said this. Wow.
0: She thinks you will know.
1: Damn. Circle
5: Come
1: the
5: on,
1: wagon?
5: You could do it, Johnny.
1: I know, I'm thinking of it right now, but I can't even like think of like what would you do with a wagon? Circle the wagon?
6: Okay.
1: You guys have never said this before.
0: No.
2: No, we don't say
0: no,
2: things.
0: No,
2: I would like
0: definitely
2: this.
0: Heard it before.
6: I say it all the time.
0: I feel like we've heard it in multiple emails too.
1: Circle
2: and in person.
0: And in person.
1: Uncle Scott has said this?
0: I probably
2: yeah, he probably has.
0: Definitely
1: circle
0: sounds like a circle the wagon guy.
1: If you Okay, so It's an older guy kind of saying then.
2: Yeah.
0: Well, when did people usually use wagons, John?
1: Like in the 40s and the 50s, for sure. It's when it was like brand new, I think.
0: Right.
2: That's the only time we used wagons.
0: That's when they were circling us.
2: In the 1950s.
0: Yeah.
1: I mean, I didn't really use a wagon. When
0: Need an answer, Johnny? She says you'll know. Time to circle the wagons. What are you actually saying?
1: Let's get things back up and running. Let's get productivity.
0: Sorry.
1: Going.
2: Let's get productivity.
0: Sorry, Jasmine.
1: Come on.
0: It's basically time to have a meeting. Time for us to all get together.
1: You know what? Let's use it today after the show.
0: No.
1: Have Vanessa be like, hey, guys, let's circle the wagon. Let's have a meeting.
0: That's the on a Friday, circle the wagons, it's the worst time.
2: That's the worst time to circle.
0: And then once again, corporate's way of not trying to use the word meeting. So they replaced, they've always, for the longest time now, they said people don't like meetings, but they like check-ins, they like wagons.
2: They like huddles.
0: They like huddle-ups.
2: Have a new one every year,
0: I think Allie and I just got invited to some crappy huddle-up next week. I got to get out of
2: it. It was a brainstorm.
0: Oh, is that what it was?
2: That one's called a brainstorm.
0: Yikes. I'm getting out of that.
1: Hey, just fake some diarrhea.
0: Yeah, I got diarrhea. Vanessa, I forget what that was about, but right back, I have diarrhea. Thank you. Candace, Johnny doesn't know. Corporate jargon. If someone refers to the elephant in the room, what are they talking about? Candace, will Johnny know this, yes or no?
5: I'm going to say Johnny knows this one.
2: Okay.
0: All right.
2: Nathan Johnny.
0: Elephant in the room.
1: Yeah, I knew you were going to make an Allie joke right there. I knew it.
0: I didn't make an Allie joke. You
1: just literally
0: did.
1: Pointed at her. You're like pointing
2: at what's the big idea?
1: You meanie.
0: She says you'll know.
1: Elephant in the room is when something's blatantly, like, obvious. Like, it's kind of like, hey, like,
5: Yeah.
1: Yeah, you know what I mean? It's kind of, she gets me. It's kind of like when something's blatantly obvious.
2: Are you
1: obvious.
2: Pointing to me again?
1: Not you. Not you. Like, if something's blatantly obvious, like, oh my God, like, we're here to, like, talk about another issue, but, like, let's not, like, ignore the big issue at hand. Mm-hmm. This is the big issue at hand.
5: Hey, Johnny.
0: All right, Johnny, that is correct. Hold on one second.
1: And I wasn't pointing at you.
2: It's a mid-size issue.
0: It's a bigger issue by the moment.
2: I'm supposed to be gaining weight.
0: All right. That is correct, Johnny. Good job.
1: Thank you. Thank you. Right.
0: We move on now. Say hi to Alex. San Ramon, you're on K-Rock. It's Johnny Doesn't Know. These are workplace jargon expressions, oftentimes used by bosses. Almost always overused, Allie. Would you agree?
2: Yeah, but I do also agree that they move on to new ones and then they overuse those ones until you get annoyed, which is usually about a year.
0: If they say, don't drink your own Kool-Aid, what are they saying? Johnny, will Johnny know this one? Alex.
6: My boy Johnny, he's my boy, he'll know this.
2: Okay.
0: Hey, the confidence. All three people have said you'll know these workplace jargon sayings.
1: I know
0: drink your own Kool-Aid or don't drink your own Kool-Aid.
1: I know this Kool-Aid one because my dad tells me this one all the time. He's like, don't drink the Kool-Aid, Jay. He's like, don't do it. Don't do it. Don't believe it. So it's like, don't believe your own hype, basically. Mm. Like, don't be full of yourself. Don't think like they're gassing you up and stuff. Like, don't believe it. That's what it is.
0: You know what that's based on? You know what the phrase is based on? The Kool-Aid phrase?
1: Kool-Aid?
0: Yeah.
1: Like cherry Kool-Aid.
2: Oh, that's a great follow-up. Yeah, what is that from?
1: Kool-Aid?
0: Yeah.
1: Well, everybody loves Kool-Aid.
0: Mm-hmm. Oh, yeah.
1: Oh, yeah, dude. It's Kool-Aid.
0: But
2: there's a very famous thing that happened with Kool-Aid.
1: Oh, like a movie?
2: No, in real life.
0: Historically, what is it from? They all drink the Kool-Aid. It came from an actual historical thing. I'll give you the point. You got it right. But what is it from historically?
1: Like a sexual assault case or something?
2: Oh, my God. What?
0: No. What?
1: Was it like a real, like, bad thing? Or?
2: Oh, you think it was like spiked Kool-Aid?
1: Yeah, was it? Yeah.
0: Like, don't drink the Kool-Aid?
1: Like in college?
0: No. You ever heard about a cult?
1: A cult?
2: In Waco, Texas?
1: Oh,
7: no,
1: the Manson.
7: You're talking about Jonestown.
2: Oh,
7: Waco.
2: Jonestown, yes.
0: No, it's not Waco. Yeah, Jonestown Massacre.
1: Oh, the Brian Jonestown Massacre. The band. That's what they got the name from.
0: Mm, the Kool-Aid. They all drank the Kool-Aid.
1: That's damn.
2: It. I think it had cyanide in it, right?
0: They used some to poison it.
1: They poisoned kids with Kool-Aid?
2: No,
0: not
2: they
0: kids.
2: All they all did it to themselves.
0: They all drank
1: what
0: it.
1: What the hell?
2: It's like a weird religious cult thing.
0: Yeah.
1: Wow. And you guys decided to make a catchphrase out of it. Don't drink the Kool-Aid.
2: Well, we didn't decide. It just became a thing.
0: Wow. It's not ours.
1: That's insane.
0: Yvette from Yorba Linda, you're on K-Rock right now. It's Johnny Doesn't Know. Oh, look at that. Donuts have arrived. Vanessa, watch out. Donuts have arrived. There's Jay walking down the hall with two boxes.
2: Well, the elephant's out of the room now.
0: someone quickly grab that elephant. Now, Vanessa, the elephant's about to enter your room. Watch out.
1: Jay, get out of there. Jay, get
8: I'm
1: out of there.
8: I'm putting them in the kitchen because that is a lot of donuts.
0: Keep your hands free of the donut of the elephant's mouth. Don't put them in the kitchen. Then they get taken by the riffraff.
8: Are you guys going to eat them?
1: Yeah, bring
0: you
1: them
0: know
1: here.
0: It. Yvette.
8: I don't believe you.
0: Here's your
5: good
0: question.
5: Morning.
0: Good morning. Well, Johnny, if someone says,

0: It's time to put a pin in it. Let's put a pin in that.
1: Ooh. Yes, I think so.
0: Johnny, she has confidence in you.
1: So.
0: Have you heard that one around here? Let's put a pin in that.
2: I don't think we've said it before.
0: No, we have not said any of these things, but we've heard all these things.
2: Yeah. We're not from the 40s, so yeah. I think I know it, yeah.
0: All right. She thinks you'll know. What is it?
2: Like, you want to, like, put a stop to something. Like, let's stop talking about this. Let's stop whatever. Let's put a pin in it, and then we'll come back to it later.
0: That's correct. Hold on 1 second, Yvette. Everyone got theirs right.
3: A pin.
0: Allie said earlier, O-O-O, and you thought that stood for oops?
2: That one was a toughie. I'm not going to lie, until I actually thought about it, and I was like, oh.
3: Oh.
2: Yeah.
0: And then I thought about it. I go, oh.
3: Oh, I'm dumb.
2: I'm like, okay.
0: So now you know what it is?
2: Ah, damn it.
0: That's your next one. Corey, O-O-O. What does it stand for? Will Johnny know this? Hello, Corey.
4: I'm here.
3: Oh, good.
0: Oh. This is a Johnny. I've called Johnny accidentally. Hi, Johnny.
4: Of course, the name of the game is Johnny Doesn't Know, so we're going Johnny Doesn't Know.
0: All right. Okay. That would be a perfect game. Johnny, O-O-O.
2: I think I know this because I saw it. Damn, O-O-O? Oh, out of order. Out of order. Because that sign was on the men's room and it said restroom is O-O-O.
0: Nice job, Corey. You are correct. Johnny doesn't know.
2: Out of order is a real O-O-O.
0: O-O-O is out of office.
2: Oh, come on, dude. That could be like, that's bilingual. Like, you could have two definitions.
0: That's bilingual? Oh, man.
3: That's amazing. We'll do that next week.
0: There you go. That's Postmaster Johnny. He's a dummy, full stop. End of sentence. Working out of the weeds. Let's peel that onion back on K-Rock.

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0: We are Klein Alley Show. If you're not already feeling the Halloween festivities and the spirited mood, this should change everything immediately for you.
1: Klein and Alley, they're just spooky. Do-do-do. Mm. Like spooky, but spooky. Whatever.
0: It's much better when you explain it. Thank you for that. We appreciate that. As always, you can leave messages, thoughts, or even weird jingles like that on the GOAT line, 844-956-GOAT. We'll do some news now that a brand new hour of the show will officially begin, so go nowhere.
2: 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It's time for ADD News.
3: As if Hollywood wasn't struggling enough already with less and less work every year, they're now getting beaten and robbed in West Hollywood. And if we can't protect our pretty actors, what are we even doing anymore? Keegan Allen, who's the actor from Pretty Little Liars, he was just trying to do a little shopping at Laurel Supply in WeHo. Probably just trying to buy some tempeh and seafoam for his day-to-day life. And then these two masked men came up to him, started beating him in the head, and took his watch.
4: I was just robbed of my watch outside of Laurel Supply. Can you call the police?
3: It's crazy to think that when this happens, he decides to start recording it and then ask somebody to call the police. Well, I would immediately call the police and then go on my Instagram or whatever.
0: The footage is important, I'm sure.
3: It is.
0: Also, that's a good-looking guy. Yeah, it's so hard for me to look at someone and go, they look better than me after getting beat up.
3: Like that he guy looks just even hotter beat up.
0: He got beat up. And he's like 3 points higher than me at least, maybe four.
3: It also looks a little Halloween-y. I wonder if he's promoting something.
0: It's always the case, but it doesn't feel
5: this
0: like...
5: This reminded me of the Jussie Smollett incident.
3: It's weird, too, yes, because the blood... And I don't want to call this guy a pretty little liar.
0: Oh, boy.
5: Oh, man.
0: Boo to you. Burn that woman. Burn her.
3: Someone punched me in the head with a gun.
0: God damn. Someone steal Allie's jokes.
3: But you are right, Omar. It kind of struck me as that, too, even though...
5: Live stream right after that happened.
3: And it seems like... And then he cuts to the... There's some kind of surveillance video, and you see him going to his car, and then these two masked men with white gloves on and masks and guns go up to him... Demand his watch,
5: and
3: hit him in the head,
5: going after his watch,
3: and I'm
5: his
3: like,
5: wallet?
3: Why wouldn't they take more things? And also, why wouldn't they take his car? Like, it was a little weird.
6: Who wears white gloves?
3: Yes.
0: Well,
3: they're giving him the white glove treatment.
0: It's also that area
5: because he was so good.

0: Good looking. They had black gloves on. This guy is really good looking. I'm putting my white gloves on for this guy. Yeah. This
1: fancy
2: is,
1: robbery.
2: This is that fancy grocery store that opened right by Barney's Beanery.
3: Yes.
2: And it's a pretty well lit, busy area too. So even to choose that spot to, even if it's a quick grabbing of a watch and running.
3: It is a weird target spot.
2: It's a big. I'm disappointed because
0: this guy like a hot actor is he done? What is his job now?
3: To be honest, I never watched that show and I don't follow
0: this person.
3: No, I don't think so. Okay. Vanessa, do you know anything about Pretty Little Liars?
4: No, I never got on that.
5: That's
4: an
5: HBO show.
4: I do know that they play, it's on streaming.
3: Yeah.
2: If only someone could rob someone from The Rookie, Vanessa would have all the inside information we need. Sadly.
4: You're right.
3: I don't know. I mean, it seems
5: that's
3: the
5: HBO
3: like
5: show, right?
3: He has 8 million followers, so it seems like people still are interested in this guy.
0: Crazy.
2: I am going to assume I've seen this type of crime has happened a lot, not always to famous people, but where someone will go ahead, look at someone's wrist, be like, I could flip that for a couple thousand real quick.
3: Sure, right.
2: And I'll just take it, and the person's not going to risk their life to protect their watch. But
0: most people don't get hit over the head. Like, that's, in my opinion, that's not like the crook's MO, right? They threaten you with a gun, and then you give it up, and then that's it. That's the end of it.
2: Right. You're saying, why would there have been the physical
0: altercation? Why would there be so much violence? Right. Why was he getting beat up? Like, what happened? That doesn't add up to me.
3: Yeah. I don't think we've heard the end of this story. All right. Their loss is your gain. The wine that everyone is not drinking lately could be yours for a very big discount because of the big sobriety trend that's been going around, especially among the younger generations. No one's drinking anymore. And now all the stores have a huge surplus specifically of wine. All the stores, Costco, Aldi, Ralph's, Grocery Outlet, Food for Less, all of them have too much wine as a result. And as a result, they're putting big discounts on all these high-end wines. So right now, bottles that are regularly $150 are on sale for $30 or less. A typical Napa Valley cab that would normally cost $45 to $85 is now going for as little as $9.99 at some of these stores. And even the Costco branded wines are getting cheaper because no one's buying them. I'm just saying, great time to pick up a new habit.
2: Great time to get into make your own line of wine. Huh? I've learned that lesson the hard way. Oh, boy.
3: Canned wine.
2: Canned wine. I said, wine. This business has been around forever.
3: I was just reading some of these stats.
2: You know who loves wine? Young people. Let's go ahead and make wine for young people. That was my plan. It's a good business plan.
3: I believe I saw that the wine industry has lost billions in the last year.
2: It's billions.
3: And that we are buying millions and millions less bottles than we did last year and the year before that and the year before that. But at these prices, I'm willing to put my baby's development at risk.
2: I also don't like all things get marked up at a restaurant, but the idea that a bottle of wine that costs, let's just call it $10 to make, that then would get sold retail for $30, the restaurant goes, that's just a $190 bottle. You're like, how did you come up with that?
3: Yeah, it's crazy the regular price that they decide.
2: Right, it's just a lot of markup nonsense.
3: They just want to write it a cool number to cross out.
2: But yeah, there you go. So now you can go ahead and load up on all your wine. Let's go, kids. Let's bring wine back, huh? Pie wine.
3: Yeah, get the pie wine. One of those, the black can, will get you really buzzed.
2: Yeah,
4: that
2: will.
4: Was so good, Clyde.
2: Yeah, we have another batch coming.
4: I need a six
2: don't worry.
3: You have another batch? You made more?
2: There's no demand.
6: That one actually is the best one, and I'm not a drinker at all.
2: Thank you, guys.
6: I love it.
2: You can't buy it anywhere, so this is useless advertising right now.
3: STDs are on the rise, and I'm not talking about the traditional sexually transmitted disease. I'm talking about a sexually transmitted diarrhea.
2: Oh, I saw this.
3: The only condition more embarrassing than a real STD.
5: Imagine come at me, ladies.
2: We should all have to call someone in our phone and tell them.
3: You have an STD diarrhea?
2: I want to let you know. Just I want to be safe. I think I may have given you STD diarrhea.
3: And then just see, even though we had sex 7 years ago. So it's called Shigella. It's been around for quite a while, but it's morphing and getting stronger. Like a Power Ranger. It's a bacteria that can cause severe diarrhea. And over the years, it's not only become extremely resistant to antibiotics, sex is now highly contributing to the spread. So apparently this is something that's been going around, but now it's morphing and becoming a sexually transmitted thing. So I don't know if Jake has this, but you might want to let your girlfriend know that she could catch diarrhea from you.
5: Oh, sure. That'd be great.
2: I think it's worth making the call, Jake.
3: Later today.
2: Just to be safe.
5: Just to be safe, I gotta let you know something.
2: Better safe than sorry.
3: I've got diarrhea. You could catch it.
2: In the world of STD, and the D stands for diarrhea, you want to be extra careful.
3: Take precautions. I don't know what they are.
2: Still, probably the best way to catch diarrhea, though.
5: Right? Oh yeah.
2: It's K-Rock.
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0: Welcome to your weekend and good morning, Klein Alley Show. Still hanging on your ear holes, still on YouTube right now. If you want to see us there, find us. How many donuts do you think Vanessa's going to go ham on?
1: She said she's resisting, but
2: I am resistant. After the show, I need an hour.
0: After the show, you need another one?
2: No, I said I need an hour. I had a muffin.
0: Oh.
2: So I'm going to wait an hour.
0: All right. That's some good self-restraint
2: right
0: there.
2: And then I'll have the donut.
0: Ali, I know that you have an update because of the drama yesterday and something that we are going to make our number one priority on the show, which is our fight for your right to parkee, because parking has become way too expensive everywhere, especially outside of shows, sporting events, and the reality is that now you're paying as much to park as you are to actually go into the show. And this woman says you inspired her.
3: Hey, Klein Ali, this shout out goes to Ali. Ali, thank you for using your platform for good things that people need to be aware of.
0: This is one of many people that called in with their horror parking stories, and you brought it up that you bought a pass on Vivid Seats, showed up to go to the Mumford & Sons show, and they said, sorry.
1: Pass doesn't work.
0: This pass was already used by someone else.
1: Yeah, and usually what they do is they'll just sell the same parking pass to tons of different people, and whoever shows up wins. What a fun game to play when you get to the Kia Forum on a night where there's three different shows happening at once. And yes, we did end up having to pay $150 for a parking spot, which I think should be illegal.
0: Should be. It really is. I know that like a lot of times the Ticketmasters of the world have had to, Live Nations have had to explain themselves and then backtrack some of the fees and the ways that they've made it completely unfair to us, the regular people trying to have a good time.
1: And that they changed the prices for you and me sitting in the same room.
0: There's no oversight for parking. There is no one that is doing oversight. It is the Wild West, and they know that we're screwed. And so as a result, they are just taking full advantage. And we will make it our mission sometime between now and early 2027 to come up with some sort of a situation where we cap the cost. Even Johnny put up a video on our Instagram where he's gone over the best and worst lots you can park in outside of venues.
4: And we have a theme song, right?
0: And we are working on a theme song.
4: How's that go?
0: You gotta fight for your right to parky.
4: That's not getting better.
0: Well, I
1: it's actually growing
0: you
1: on
0: you. You haven't got to do auto-tune. Once we auto-tune it, it's going to be better.
4: Auto-tune?
0: It's going to sound better, trust me.
1: It needs to be original. No, I have the same problem happening on Saturday night because I'm going to see Somber back at the Forum, and I noticed that there weren't a lot of spots available for that either. Again, the parking lots are oversold, and they're charging crazy.
0: Is this the Bruno Mars effect as well?
1: Well, Bruno Mars is actually done performing at SoFi.
0: Oh, thank God.
1: However,
0: leave my house again.
1: I just, you know, a lot of people have been sending me their parking hacks, and I was going to take up a few different people on their offers. However, I did get an email from Vivid Seats about my failed order. And they said they regret and apologize for the misunderstanding, for the snafu. They would like to refund me my full $105 promptly as a formal apology. And also, they would like to credit me $85 on Vivid Seats to use them again. And the question is,
0: you're going to sell your soul for $85, Allie?
1: Should I just use them again tomorrow night?
0: Well, I think you're going to get screwed again. I hope you
1: but
0: do.
1: But if I do, I know going in, I might get screwed.
0: So your plan
1: is... I wouldn't spend more than $85. I would just see what's available for $85 or less. I would reserve something. And then if it works, great. And if it doesn't, well, I'll figure that out.
0: Good. I hope you do this because I know it's going to end badly for you. And then you're going to be twice as mad at yourself because now you're going to know, I already got screwed, and now I'm going to get screwed. It's the same reason I'm not signing up for puppy yoga a second time.
1: It's funny because I was like, God, this stupid company, Vivid Seats, I'm never going to use you again.
0: Yeah,
1: have an $85 credit. Well,
0: did you get that refund back yet or no?
1: Yeah, I did.
0: It already came through.
1: Mm-hmm, it already came through.
0: Well, that's interesting.
1: And they did apologize, and they did give me a credit. So, hey, maybe this is just a one-off, and this is actually a great app that everyone trusts.
0: All right. Have at it. Good luck. I can't wait to find out what happens on Monday. You're going to go back there. You're going to be in the same problem.
1: Right, if this happened again.
0: You're going to see Ali walking miles and miles and miles to get back to the Forum.
1: I won't go more than a 30-minute walk.
0: You got to get one of those people that's riding around those rickshaws, give you a ride in the back of the bicycle. Pay them to get you the rest of the way.
1: They know to keep walking with
0: me. This is Julia Wolf. It's in my room. Oh, wow, that's Ali's biggest fear. Hey, $20 a block. Well, forget it.
1: Keep biking. Keep pedal away.

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0: Rock, we are Klein Alley Show. We got Box of Shame to get into in a moment, which will ruin one of our weekends before they even begin. But first, let's go ahead and say, why is everyone on the phone right now? Phil, Corona, good morning.
1: Good morning. What's up, bro? Happy Friday.
0: Happy Friday. Why are you calling?
1: I heard Vanessa say she got some gas.
0: Oh, yeah. Thanks for listening. Let's go ahead and fill up your tank. What are we filling up? What are you driving these days?
1: Well, you know what, bro? I have a Tesla, so you can fill up. But I have a coworker that I'm working with. He's always down on money and stuff like that, so I want to bless it to him.
0: Wow.
2: Oh, wow.
0: Look at that.
2: Look at that.
0: I mean, in some ways I'm angry, but in other ways I feel like that's a beautiful, generous thing. So
2: your gas money.
0: You've won a tank of gas. You have an electric car, so you're going to give that gas to a coworker that needs it, and that is some good karma coming in your general direction. Phil, thanks for calling. Hold on, all right?
1: Thanks, guys. Appreciate it. Happy Friday.
0: Appreciate that to you. Good man. I like that. Nice people doing nice things. Before we get into the Box of Shame, which will ruin one of our lives, We do have this interesting suggestion on the goat line, which we should take seriously.
3: Hey, guys. I have another couple suggestions to help the show because I love you so much. I think that Jake, while he doesn't want to get married to anyone but himself, he still deserves a wedding. I say the next party you guys throw is a wedding for Jake. To Jake. I think it'll be amazing. Okay, and finally, the most important one, fire Johnny.
0: So these are a couple of suggestions from that woman to make the show better. And Jake does deserve, everyone deserves a wedding, even if you don't actually want to get married to another person.
2: Jake could look like a pretty lady.
0: Jake would marry Jake if he would accept himself. And that's an interesting idea. We can put that on our list.
4: We get presents, right?
2: Yeah, I think we have to give you presents. And also, anytime a person marries themselves, I think it makes the news.
0: It's usually one of those weirdo things. I mean, Jake could be one of those guys who marries his dog. That'd be kind of strange, too.
2: Or his car.
0: They already have the matching tattoos and stuff. But I think that we got to make the... right now, we're prioritizing. If Blind Charlie officially gets this Mexican guy's kidney, then we're doing a quinceañera for Charlie's kidney. That's the first party we're doing.
2: It's a kid signera.
0: We're working on the merch right now. It's going to be great. And then once we get through that, then maybe we can worry about the Jake marrying Jake thing. Easiest on the list is the Fire Johnny part, which is being discussed.
4: Which is crazy. Why am I catching strays?
0: All right, let's get into the Box of Shame right now. One of our deepest, darkest, most shameful secrets. Here we go.
5: The Box.
6: What's in the box?
5: Of Shame.
7: Shame. Shame. Shame.
0: Not me again, luckily.
2: Aw, boo.
0: This is pretty... I have this already narrowed down to three of you, but I think I know who it is. Pretty shameful, though. Person recently ate out of the garbage. This person recently ate out of the garbage.
2: Right.
0: My money would be on Jake, but Allie, I feel like
4: I just eat garbage.
0: It looks like it's your writing. If I'm going on just on handwriting alone,
2: because you can read it.
0: Because your handwriting is the only legible handwriting on the show.
2: That is correct.
0: You ate out of the garbage.
2: Well, it's my garbage. It wasn't random garbage.
0: Nothing shameful about that, guys. Moving on.
2: It wasn't this garbage in the workplace.
0: You ate something out of your own garbage.
2: Yeah.
0: Aren't you pregnant right now?
2: Yes, I am.
0: Aren't you very concerned about what you're putting into your body and you're not eating all sorts of stuff like deli meat from an actual deli? You'd rather eat trash from your own trash can?
2: Well, this wasn't deli meat. It wasn't anything that I'm not allowed to eat. It was a piece of toast, which is a pretty generic item to throw into the trash and pick out and eat. It's not like it was yogurt that was sitting there. I scooped it out and put it in my mouth.
0: Did you think you ate enough toast so you threw it out and then you realized like 5 minutes later I'm starving and went back?
2: No, what happened was my wife was making toast for my kid and she forgot about the toast. So it was burned. And then she decided I'm just going to take it and throw it in the garbage.
8: How burned? Like, was it black or was it...
2: Not completely
8: black. Where
2: you
8: could do the little scrapity scrape move.
2: No, it was definitely still... eatable, in my opinion.
0: Well, clearly.
4: Eatable?
2: Yeah, edible.
0: No. She's a trash eater. Let her say whatever she wants to say, she can say now.
2: Eatable and edible are different.
0: Right. I agree.
2: So
0: eatable means you can still eat it.
2: Edible means it's
0: I would argue that the reality is that if once it's in the trash, it's no longer eatable or edible.
2: Well, what I saw it And there were, yes, there were parts that were charred and black, but there were also parts that were nice, like golden brown. And in my opinion, it was really good sourdough bread. The Costco sourdough bread I find to be particularly delicious. And I don't think that it's good to just waste an entire piece of bread simply because you forgot.
8: You had other sourdough bread you could have toasted, though, and eaten that. Yeah?
2: Yes.
0: You have non-trash bread in your house?
2: I do.
0: And you decided...
2: Now that's where you keep your bread, right?
0: In this moment, you decided to make a point. I'm going to take this out of the garbage in front of my child and eat it?
2: She had taken out a new piece of bread and put it on the griddle, which is how she toasts his bread. And I decided, you know what? Why don't I check it out? And I opened it and it looked perfectly fine. It was sitting right on top.
0: On top of what?
2: Well, that's what Katie was like. This is disgusting because I just unloaded the vacuum cleaner.
0: Oh, man. I didn't really notice that part. That's the worst thing for it to be on top of. You got three cats in that house, a young kid. The vacuum cleaner gets all
8: You definitely ate feces.
0: Oh, 100%.
2: Well, it was delicious. No, I only ate a...
4: God, I only ate a couple bites of it
2: at the end. It was at the end of it. And then I was like, all right, maybe I shouldn't do this. And I put it back in the trash.
0: So you went through the process. You pulled the bread out of the garbage. You ate it.
2: Instinctively, I picked it up, looked at it, and said, that's still good bread. I picked it up, ate a couple bites.
0: It stinks, all right.
2: It's not an instinct.
0: The instinct should be.
2: She said, are you eating that bread that I just put in?
0: Allie, do you understand what instinct means? Someone goes, ah, look at that thing in the trash. That's trash. That's instinct. Not instinct is what you did, which is, oh, I'm going to take that off the top of the trash and eat it.
2: That was my instinct. And so I picked it up, and then she looked at me like, you are so disgusting. You're eating this bread that I just put in the trash.
0: Right.
2: And I'm glad you just said just, because it hasn't been there for very long.
0: Oh, so that you thought that gave it. You were already in it at that point. You didn't.
2: Yeah, so. She had just put it in the trash. It didn't have time to, cross contaminate with everything.
0: Wasn't 5 second rule.
2: It was.
4: Still warm?
2: Yeah, a little. Yeah, it was a little warm
0: from the vacuum cleaner, probably.
2: And then I decided, this is probably gross, and I'm pregnant. I probably shouldn't do this, so I put it back in the trash.
0: Did you find out that it was on top of vacuum cleaner?
2: She told me that.
0: After,
2: I didn't
0: but did you eat after you learned that information, or did you stop eating when
2: I
0: she learned that?
2: I was chewing when she said that.
0: Oh, wow, that is.
2: I'm not ashamed.
0: Really? After saying all that out loud, was anyone on the show defend this move?
2: Has anyone else eaten out of the trash? Are you eating the donut now, Vanessa?
9: I am.
0: Yeah, but she's eating the donut out of the box.
2: That's true.
0: You want Allie to eat that donut? Go put it in the trash can out here.
2: I'll pick it out.
0: I'll get into that. How's that donut, Vanessa?
9: It's really good.
0: Yeah, I can tell.
2: If you've eaten out of the trash, don't make me feel bad.
0: That's a crondant. That's a half croissant, half donut. No trash. That's the secret,
2: Allie. Twice the calories.
0: No trash.

0: According to the text line, Allie, just for that story alone, you've ruined certain people's weekends. This is gross. I have just literally thrown up after hearing Allie talk about eating garbage. Does she not understand how bad that is? Meanwhile, 626 says, Allie, does she understand she's feeding trash to her fetus?
1: Gotta train him early.
0: Everything you're eating now is going to your... in fact, we should check in with your son and realize and see if he realizes what he's been fed as he's inside of you right now, because a lot of pregnant women take that real seriously, all those prenatals, and then you gotta eat the healthy stuff so they get the good fat.
1: Yeah, but you know what? You're training them to, like, fancy foods, healthy things, things that are expensive. You know it's not expensive? Trash toast.
0: Can you put the microphone down there so we can talk to your baby?
1: Oh, God. I don't think we have time to do this.
2: Put it down there.
0: If you don't put it down there, Omar will just turn up the volume.
1: Okay. Ooh, there it is.
0: It's much funnier for the YouTube when you put the microphone down there.
1: Fine. It's funnier for YouTube.
0: Thank you. At least now we can act now. Oh, now
1: can
0: see?
1: You hear it?
0: Now it's louder. Yeah, now we actually hear what's going on in there. Hey, Allie's baby, what's going on in there?
3: Hey, Mom, can you stop feeding me trash toast? There's so much cat hair and lint.
1: Okay. All right, well, it's dissolved. It's in the fluid now.
0: Poor kid. It's a poor baby. Is it too late for this?
1: You'll develop a taste for it eventually. Right. Actually, he did kind of kick when I...
0: Yeah, of course he kicked. Give me a regular piece of bread. Now, that bit was worth it. Glad we did that. I think you're right about that.
1: Yeah.
0: I love checking in with Allie's kid. Allie's kid doesn't seem to like Allie very much. We'll do takeaways and then your weekend anthem next if you'd like to join us. Get him in on the text line.

0: right, we talked a lot this morning. Some of it was useful, I'm sure most of it useless, but some of the stuff you maybe take with you into the real world. So bring us your takeaways now, and then we'll wrap things up with your weekend song before we get out of here. Also want to mention next week, I know it's a little premature to start talking about trick-or-treating, but next week on the show, I think every hour, we will hear that doorbell ring, and you could end up very possibly with tickets to My Chemical Romance on Halloween at the Hollywood Bowl. We'll be doing that next week, plus some other stuff we can't talk about until next week, so be ready to join us on Monday for that. And if you need us over the weekend, you can use the GOAT line, 844-956-GOAT. You can use the Instagram, TikTok, all things Klein Alley Show, or also on YouTube. Thanks for keeping us afloat for yet another week, Ginger Justin. All right, takeaways.
1: 626, my takeaway is Jake maintains lava lamp functionality.
0: That's what we learned from Amazon.
1: About
0: Jake. It's all there is to know about Jake. He boils down to a man that is concerned about his lava lamp, which is actually pretty accurate.
1: Yeah, it's pretty good.
0: Point AI on that one.
1: 323, Omar wants to see Klein's comedy D-picks. 951, OOO is bilingual. Trash people say eatable. 909, I like tortas. 818, sorry, gotta go. My appendix just burst is a great excuse. And 626, my takeaway is let's get productivity.
0: Let's get productivity, said some idiot. Jake the Nerd, you have a takeaway?
2: Yeah, we're bringing the hee hee ha ha.
0: Gotta bring that hee hee ha ha. That's why we're here every day. Vanessa, takeaway? That's right.
2: Oh, I got another takeaway.
0: Yes, okay. Jake.
2: The first episode of my new podcast comes out today.
0: Oh, man, you really crowbarred that in there.
1: We had time for that.
2: I forgot.
0: You asked me in the hall to mention it if there was time, but there wasn't time, and now you crowbarred it in anyway.
2: Yeah, thanks.
1: What's it called?
3: At least you mentioned the name. What a
1: dumbass. Are you going to promote it now, or what?
2: Jake's weird.
0: I turned his mic off.
3: Do you not know the name of your own podcast?
0: I turned his mic off.
1: Yeah, that's funny.
3: Oh, okay.
1: Do you want to relay any of these
2: mic really off?
1: Details? Go ahead.
2: It's called Jake's. Jake's for band, Cannibal.
1: And who's your first guest?
2: Cannibal.
0: Jake, you keep getting cut off in the middle
1: That's
0: of your flow.
1: That's so weird.
2: Yeah, no kidding.
1: This is what the podcast sounds like, by the way.
0: Oh, I wish it was this good. Jake, give it a real plug.
2: Jake's for band.
0: Vanessa, John, do you have a takeaway?
4: Yeah, Allie is unharassable.
0: That's a good takeaway. That's very funny.
1: No one's harassed me in the workplace. I'm waiting.
0: She's trying. She's wearing smaller and smaller clothes. Or she's getting bigger. We can't tell.
1: Plunging neckline.
4: She's the elephant in the room, remember?
0: Yeah, that's right.
1: Thanks.
0: Allie, takeaway?
1: My takeaway is sex is the best way to catch diarrhea.
0: It's the only way. Omar, takeaway?
3: Drink tequila and you'll be struggling on the short bus the next day.
0: That's right. We learned that on the text line today. All right. Finally, before we get to your weekend song, Jake, how can people hear more of you later today if they want
2: Jake's
0: it?
2: Jake's for bandwidth.
0: All right. Let's get into your weekend song now on K-Rock. Here it goes.
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Just got here to KROQ. 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

0: Oh, I know. It's damn near the weekend. 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
0: 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So I got my bottle of vodka that I thought was Russian. It looks like Russian writing, but it's Austrian, apparently. Very cheap and rarely gives me a hangover. Rarely. And I got that and my Mystery Science Theater 3000 as done by Riff Trax, and I'm set. I'm good to go. I can't wait. But I do have to do another 40 minutes of nonstop K-Rock before we get there. It'll come up in a few minutes, and you'll really like it. It'll be neat.
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0: It is 90s at noon on the world famous KROQ, and we've been doing this all week, but we ain't done yet. Who are you?
1: Hey, this is Mike.
0: Mike, Fontaine's DC have some unique and awesome sounds. Would you like to hear them played live into your earballs?
1: That would be amazing.
0: Well, you call her 20, so you get to go see him at the Wiltern.
1: Oh, sweet.
0: And you might be flying off to Ireland to see him again playing in a castle.
1: With the Cole Guinness, that would be amazing.
0: Hell yeah, or six.
1: Right.

I do play songs on 90s at Noon that I don't like, because I know people do like it, and it's not all about my taste, man. I also assign movies that I don't really care for, like 1999's The Blair Witch Project, huge horror film that I was like, eh. But people love it, and it's going to be showing at the Vista Theater tonight and tomorrow. What a perfect way to do your 90s at 9 movie assignment, 90s at Noon. What time do we do it? You can stop by the Vista in Hollywood either tonight or tomorrow and watch Blair Witch Project with a bunch of appreciative crowd and get yourself an A in this class.

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1: Hi, everybody. This is Ad Rock from the Beastie Boys. We got Sluggo here. He's very competent and fantastic DJ, and I hope you enjoy what you're hearing. Thank you.

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0: So I'm sure by now it's Sluggo on KROQ. You have heard the Sex Pistols going to be doing a sold-out show at the Hollywood Palladium. And that's on Sunday, October 18th. It's going to be doing some shows down in San Diego as well. You know, if it weren't for foundational bands like the Sex Pistols breaking all the ground that they did in the 70s and 80s, we wouldn't have all the stuff that we have. I mean, the alternative world would have just probably never grown to what it is. So I'm going to talk to Steve Jones of the Sex Pistols, Jonesy, about that next week and give you tickets to that sold-out show at the Hollywood Palladium. Sex Pistols are going to be doing. That's going to be next week. I think we're going to probably chat with him on Thursday or so on the World Famous Carol. I still got some more 90s at noon coming up in a matter of moments for you. Plus, and this is crazy, I don't know how this is happening, another 40 minutes of nonstop K-Rock. I thought we were out of those.
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5: You must remember this presents The Bisexuals. 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

You seen all the stuff that Gavin has been doing to help out shelter dogs? 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Get some more information about that. And cheers to Gavin for that and his shelter dog, Kaya. Very cool. It's 90s at noon, moving up to Malibu right now on the world famous KRQ.

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a huge bird told me that you had not yet won tickets to see Fontaine's DC at the Wiltern. That is unacceptable to us. Kind of wrap up the week that way. And we want to get you on the standby boarding list to see him again in Ireland. So stick around and give you another couple chances to win from K-Rod.

What? You can't decide on a horror movie this horror season. Well, I've been a fan for many years. May I give you a quick list and sluggo on K-Rock? Are you ready? Here we go. Cabin in the Woods, Back Rooms, The Original Halloween, and American Werewolf in London. Creepshow, which is going to be showing at the Vista soon, Obsession, The Texas Chainsaw Massacre, Dawn of the Dead, It Follows, Killer Clowns from Outer Space, or the original Carrie. Can't choose one from that list. And I think I can help you. It's the world famous K-Rock.

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0: Bloody hell, I love that song so much. That's Fontaine's DC. We've been giving you chances to win and then go see again in Ireland all week. It's the Slug Monstrosity on K-Rock. First time I heard that song. First time I played that song, I had to go run and buy it immediately and add it to my collection. That's like if you work at a fast food place and you love the food so much, you actually like it, you eat it in your off hours. You know what I'm saying? It's a great stuff. Fontaine's DC. And another chance to see them in Ireland coming up. Kevin Ryder will give you a couple of chances. Megan Holliday will give you a couple of chances tonight. And you go see him at the
1: Lovely Wiltern. And then perhaps again you will see them across the world.
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0: No, dude. We're not doing that anymore. I'll straighten him out. And he will take over for you. Continue this 40 minutes of nonstop K-Rock. I am off to pet the kitty. You are required by various international treaties to have a good weekend. And Kevin Ryder will continue this 40 minutes of nonstop K-Rock.
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1: Fontaines, D.C. are from Ireland. We want you to see them at Slane Castle in Ireland. Another chance for you to qualify for that is coming up on K-Rock.

0: 106.7 K-Rock is K-R-O-Q. It is Kevin Ryder in the afternoon. What's up, party people? On the show today, we have What's Up with Florida. A guy's phone called 911 when he was driving away from a car accident. We'll talk about the ocean along Long Beach and Newport, which is getting crazy. There is an increase in ice activity. It's been ramping up. We'll talk about that. We have People Are Dumb on the show today. At 4 o'clock, Megan Holliday joins me for Three Things at 4. And then at 4:20, we have The Catch of the Day, which is our new music feature. And in the 5 o'clock hour, What's Your Story? Tickets for Somber at the Forum tomorrow. And yesterday's topic was, your friends think you might be a hoarder.
1: My friends say I'm a hoarder.
0: Your friends say you're a hoarder. All right, what's your issue? What do you got?
1: The thing is, I like to do arts and crafts, and I like to make dollhouses and things, and I could just see a use for everything.
0: So no matter what it is, you feel like there's a use for it?
1: Oh, definitely, yes. So, but even, like, pieces of trash.
2: Yep.
1: I'll say, like, I could turn this into something for a dollhouse. I could turn this into a miniature or something.
0: Oh, wow.
2: So how much of your house do you feel like is stocked up with what other people would consider trash?
1: Oh, it's probably embarrassing to say. It definitely needs to be cleaned out, but maybe, like, 80%.
0: 80%!

0: Wow.
1: Oh my God. Yep. You're definitely a
0: You're
1: hoarder.
0: a hoarder.
1: For
0: You keep
1: sure.
0: everything. All trash is just
2: Yes.
0: something magical for you. You can make something good out of it.
2: And bags. My friends will have to come in and throw my bags like that I just get from Macy's or whatever.
1: Yeah, yeah. Like plastic bag collections and stuff.
2: Yeah.
1: Oh,
2: if
1: yeah.
2: it's like a good bag, I'll want to keep it.
0: Yeah. Yeah, your friends are doing the Lord's work.
1: Yeah, they are.
2: Yeah.
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1: What's up with Florida? It didn't work, by the way. What's up with Florida is coming up next on K-Rock.

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It's Kevin Ryder in the afternoon. We've got your chance to win tickets to see Fontaines D.C. when they play the Forum October of next year. And you also get on the standby boarding list for a shot to see them again at Slane Castle in Ireland, which is a magical place, I got to be honest. You know how you discover things about your phone as you go, and you read articles that go, hey, people can listen to your phone unless you turn this setting off, or you should change this so that your phone can't look at all of your emails. It can be very, very confusing, especially if you're from Florida. From the-

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1: A man crashed a Tesla, then tried to drive away like nothing happened.
2: All right, typical Florida behavior. You get in an accident and you drive away quickly.
1: What he didn't know was that his phone was already calling police.
2: And since no one saw him, he got away. Wait, what'd you say?
3: Picture this. A Fort Myers man crashes his car inside the Miramar Lakes community, calls it about $20,000 worth of damage, and then runs away from the scene.
2: All right, he didn't hit another car, so there wasn't somebody else there to try and exchange information, but he did cause a bunch of damage. He hit a couple trees and a light pole.
3: Only to be brought back by deputies because his iPhone automatically called 911.
2: Why did his iPhone turn on him and call 911? What?
4: Deputies say 24-year-old Christopher Brewer smashed his Tesla into a light pole and two trees inside the Miramar Lakes community. When deputies arrived, the debris was cleaned up and Brewer was nowhere to be found.
2: Let's talk to a bystander who knows nothing about it.
5: That's insane. That's actually insane in a community like that.
4: The arrest report says Brewer and another person told Miramar Lakes security he was going to the hospital.
2: All right, so he explained to the security guard there that he was going to go to the hospital because he was injured and there was no other car.
4: Later, a woman told deputies Brewer was at her house and he never went to the hospital.
2: That seems odd for a guy driving a Tesla who got in an accident and sped away.
4: Deputies say the call came in Sunday night just past 9:30 as an automated 911 crash notification from Brewer's iPhone.
2: I did not know about this app either, but you could set it up so that your phone automatically calls 911 if you get in an accident.
3: According to Apple, crash detection does, well, what it sounds like, detect a crash. And this notification will pop up. If a person does not respond after 30 seconds, 911 will automatically be called.
2: So that guy thought he was getting away scot-free, except for his phone, who had already called 911. I wonder what somebody who has no idea what happened in that accident would think about this.
5: I mean, that's pretty cool that they were able to find him that way.
4: This is Hannah Craig's first time hearing about the feature on the phone. She couldn't believe Brewer was caught because of it.
5: That sucks for him, I guess. I mean,
2: getting mocked by somebody who didn't know anything about the accident.
4: Deputies say Brewer later stated he was not going to call 911 because he did not want to waste anyone's time.
2: Oh, come on. That's very thoughtful. He didn't want to waste anyone's time.
4: He was charged with hit and run.
2: Because his phone was a dick.
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4: 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I'm Megan Holiday, and that was the K-Rock Concert Calendar.

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1: Hi, this is Lupe.
0: Hey, Lupe, you are our caller 20. Congratulations.
1: No way.
0: Yep.
1: Thank you so much.
0: You got tickets to see Fontaine's D.C. when they play the Forum, and you also are on the standby boarding list to see him again at Slane Castle in Ireland.
1: Oh, my God.

0: This is from the News in San Diego.
1: Well, a new report says ICE has just launched a month-and-a-half-long surge in California, starting here in San Diego. We reached out to DHS multiple times about the so-called Operation Safe California, as it's being called. They have not yet commented.
0: Which, of course, is not a surprise. Let's talk to Memo Torres from L.A. Taco.
2: Hello.
0: Hey, Memo.

0: Mo, it's Kevin from K-Rock.
1: What's up, Kevin?
0: How are you, my friend?
1: I'm good, man. What's going on?
0: Tell us about Operation Safe California.
1: All right. Well, this Operation Safe California is it's a new operation. It's a 45-day operation. It's going through the whole state of California, and they've brought agents, ICE agents from San Francisco and the L.A. area down to San Diego, and San Diego right now is getting hit hard, and the plan is to move up through the state into San Francisco. Now, there's currently activity in Central Valley now. We're seeing the Riverside and the IE getting hit hard as well as L.A. So there is an overwhelming activity throughout the state, but the concentration and the majority of the forces are starting down below.
0: How is this different? What are they trying to accomplish?
1: Now, according to the directive, Operation Safe California's goal is to get numbers. And quote-unquote, one of the leakers to the Washington Examiner, who was first reported it, said, go after anybody. So they don't care if they're criminals. They don't care what their situation is. They're going after anybody to get their numbers. And this is a planned operation during the election cycle.
0: So just before the election, they're trying to scare everybody away from voting, do you think?
1: It's an intimidation tactic. They're trying to disrupt it. Now people are asking, like, okay, well, you know, people are still going to get out there and vote. They're citizens. Only citizens can vote. But they are trying to disrupt, create chaos. Hopefully, you know, like, especially naturalized citizens. He's going after naturalized citizens as well, trying to take away their citizenship. So there is an intimidation factor to this.
0: And they're in San Diego right now. Do you have any kind of a timeline as to when they're going to come to Southern California?
1: Well, they're here. They're all over the place. So
0: yes,
1: that's not a mistake. There's agents. They're going around to a lot of different areas, like in Santa Maria County. They've been taking 15 to 20 people a day. They're all over Los Angeles. They're in downtown L.A. right now. But, you know, the majority of the forces are bulking up in San Diego, and they're going to be moving their way up. It's 45 days, so everybody needs to be ready.
0: The thing that scares me about what you said is they're just looking for numbers, which means they're not really going to be focused on what you may have or may not have done.
1: Right, exactly. That's for them, anybody that's an immigrant that maybe have a pending asylum case that is doing it, quote unquote, the right way, as they like to argue, they're all fair game for them.
0: So people who are doing it the right way can also be kicked out.
1: They have been, and that's been a consistent theme and strategy of this administration.
0: They have been showing up outside of the immigration court for people who are showing up, right?
1: Yeah, they've been showing up outside the immigration court. And in fact, a lot of, you know, you don't see them in the news much because a lot of their tactics now are a lot sneakier. They're scouting people's homes early in the morning as they're leaving to work or on their way to drop off kids to school, especially people going to, like, the U.S. Citizenship and Immigration Services centers where they're getting their biometrics done because they're doing it the right way. So they're going after people that are currently in the process. They're also removing current documentation from current, like, DPS holders and taking their paperwork away. They're creating a bigger class of immigrants that are now eligible or have become undocumented because the administration has taken their paperwork away.
0: I saw someone in a car, an ICE agent in a car sitting outside an elementary school, and that seemed particularly troubling.
1: Yeah, no, it's literally, they just want numbers. It's all backed by Stephen Miller, who just wants numbers. There's reports he doesn't really care about humane condition of detention centers. There's currently an injunction in the Central District of California, which is the seven counties, including Los Angeles and surrounding counties, Santa Maria, San Luis Obispo, Santa Barbara, Ventura, Santa Bernardino, and Riverside and Orange County. There's an injunction that has ordered ICE to stop warrantless discriminatory arrests of people. They're violating that injunction. There's another injunction at the Adelanto Detention Facility, where somebody just passed away not too long ago, a couple weeks ago. They've had about four or five deaths there already.
0: Wow.
1: To make sure they provide proper water, proper health care, proper rest times, all these conditions that are not being met, and they refuse court-ordered monitors to go in there and get full information.
0: So what can people do that haven't really seen much, but they see somebody, they see something going on? What should they do?
1: Well, it's very important to keep documenting. I'd say there's a community self-coalition, a defense coalition, that trains people on how to document legally and keep yourselves and your neighbors safe. The documentation is very important because those documents do help in court cases to fight this administration. And also, you got to vote. If you don't like what's happening out there and you want to change this, the voting is very important to get people in positions that are going to overturn everything that's happening and also be able to use all the documentation to hold everybody accountable.
0: All right. Voting is more important now than ever. Thank you for talking to me today, Memo. Appreciate it.
1: Hey, thank you, Kevin.
0: All right. Take care, man.
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doing a complete 180 on the weather in Southern California. It might actually rain tomorrow and Sunday. We got details on that coming up on the world famous K-Rock.

0: It is the world's famous K-Rock, 106.7 KROQ. It's been a crazy week. Yesterday it was 150. Today there's flooding. It's just nightmares.
1: Another round of powerful and punishing waves pounding the peninsula in Long Beach.
2: It's crazy to watch. Mother Nature is wild.
0: She actually brings up a good point. Mother Nature is wild. It's hard to get your head around watching each wave hit. You go, how is this possible?
1: Residents waiting and watching as high tide takes its toll thanks to high swells from Tropical Storm Rachel. The boardwalk hit with waves two stories tall, putting more homes in harm's way.
3: If that wall goes, then the last resort is the front of the houses. It's just gonna, and it's undermining them right now.
1: Building and safety spent the day surveying homes to determine if some may be yellow or red tagged. Crews working into the night, building up the berm along the beach.
0: All right, that's in Long Beach. Now let's go down to Newport.
4: Eyewitness News reporter Monica DeAnda is live in Newport Beach. Several streets underwater, especially on the Balboa Peninsula.
5: Right now we are on 18th and Balboa, and if you take a look here this way, you can see what we're dealing with. Both sides of the street are completely flooded.
0: Now she sees a car coming on the flooded street, and it's moving way too fast, and she tries to get it to slow down, sort of, but she's also on TV.
5: This car probably driving a little too fast. You should probably slow down. Okay, this is what you shouldn't do, a good example. But life goes on here. We've seen people, of course, from walking up there.
0: Now some people pulled up their jeans and they're walking under, their feet are underwater, and she's a little disturbed by that as well.
5: This is all happening because of Tropical Storm Rachel. These are the effects that we are starting to see, and people here on the ground tell us they are preparing for more of this in the next couple of days.
0: Right. It's not only supposed to flood, it's supposed to rain maybe tomorrow and Sunday. Kind of a 180 on the weather this week.
5: Now, if you live here in the Balboa Peninsula, or if you've been around it, then you know that not long ago we got an emergency alert, and it was from the city of Newport Beach advising residents and motorists to avoid the Balboa Peninsula due to street flooding caused by recent storm conditions and elevated tides.
0: So now the reporter sees a guy who's standing there, and she wants to get an interview with somebody who is kind of appropriately scared of the water and the flooding.
5: We seeing people out here this morning. Let's see if we can try and... Good morning. Good morning. Can we talk to you?
0: I immediately thought, never interview somebody if you don't know what they're going to say. But she went for it.
5: Tell us here. I'm going to try and navigate over to you. I mean, this is madness, right? Tropical Storm Rachel, tell us, what are your thoughts?
0: Now she's looking for madness and flooding, and he couldn't be more excited about surfing.
6: Well, the surf is amazing right now. All the surfers are loving it. This is a great day for surfers.
0: Yeah, it's a shame that what can be great for one person is terrible for somebody else. So stay safe out there.
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11: Hola,
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About a half hour from right now, we have the 420 catch of the day. It's our new music feature, and Megan Holliday is here just after 4 o'clock. We've got three things at four on K-Rock.

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0: It is world famous K-Rock 106.7 KROQ. Kevin Ryder in the afternoon. The 420 catch of the day is our new music feature. Megan Holliday is here now with three things at four.
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2: Three things at four.
3: Number one, a popular San Diego chef who went by the name of Troy Williams is actually 50-year-old Brian Anthony Williams, a fugitive wanted in connection with a 2012 kidnapping in Iowa.
0: What?
3: This story is insane. Yeah.
4: Tonight, a stunning case of double identity. Authorities say this man, a popular San Diego chef who went by the name Troy Williams, is actually a wanted fugitive from Iowa, 50-year-old Brian Anthony Williams. The U.S. Marshals Service says he's been living a secret life for nearly 15 years after going on the run following his involvement in a violent kidnapping.
5: This is so wild, like Netflix-style wild.
4: Eddie Girado is Williams' former roommate and the general manager of Miss B's Coconut Club. The rest where Williams is head chef and has worked for more than a decade. It's where authorities arrested Williams this week. In September, officials determined he was living in San Diego under the identity Troy Williams, where he worked as a chef and was appearing in TV segments like this one.
5: We're just like family. All of us are really good friends.
4: Williams was even the subject of this local Black History Month profile earlier this year and described growing up poor in the projects of New York.
5: Clearly not from New York. There's a whole nother person that we don't know. And that's what scares me a little bit, man.
0: What? What is he doing on TV?
3: This dude was just hiding in plain sight.

0: He just got too. He got so popular.
1: Wow!
0: How insane is that? Okay.
1: Wow, that's crazy.
0: Number two, a fitness influencer with more than 500,000 followers has been busted cheating during the Berlin Marathon. The Chinese influencer known online as A Beer bragged about setting a personal best after finishing the 26.2-mile race in just under 5 hours. But there was one problem. Someone photographed her hitching a ride on the back of a bicycle around mile 23. And when investigators looked at her race data, they discovered her fastest stretch was the exact section where she had been spotted on the bike.
1: Wow.
0: So she did eventually admit to cheating, saying that she wasn't feeling well during the race, but acknowledged that that wasn't an excuse. She has since been disqualified, and her sponsor, running shoe company Brooks, dropped her and said it would never work with her again.
1: Wow, that's crazy.
0: I know. And then number three, we do like to highlight movies that are coming out this weekend. The Social Reckoning, starring Mikey Madison, Jeremy Allen White, and Jeremy Strong.
2: Can't wait.
0: I know. This looks so good. Aaron Sorkin returns to the world of The Social Network with a new drama about Facebook whistleblower Frances Haugen, who exposed the company's controversial internal practices. Other Mommy, starring Jessica Chastain and Jade Duplass, is a supernatural horror movie that follows an 8-year-old girl who encounters a terrifying entity that looks exactly like her mother. And I gotta mention the fact that the Oasis documentary Don't Look Back in Anger is now streaming on Disney Plus, so I can finally watch it tonight. I'm Megan Holliday. That was Three Things at Four on K-Rock.
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9: 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Serious flooding on the coast. Homes damaged in Long Beach. The Balboa Peninsula in Newport underwater at high tide.
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14: This song just came out today. It is from a band called Kid Sister, an all-women trio from Los Angeles. The name of the song is Accelerator, and I like the way the band describes it. Our new song, Accelerator, is like NASCAR if all the drivers were hot gay women. Kid Sister is the name of the band, Accelerator. 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

If you had one shot or one opportunity to seize everything you ever wanted in one moment, would you capture it?

0: You think if you're running from the law, you hide.
1: Yeah, you would think so.
0: But no.
2: Tonight, a stunning case of double identity. Authorities say this man, a popular San Diego chef who went by the name Troy Williams, is actually a wanted fugitive from Iowa.
0: I'm sorry, what? That's crazy. He's a chef in San Diego, and he's a wanted man from Iowa.
1: A very popular chef as well.
2: Dear old Brian Anthony Williams. The U.S. Marshals Service says he's been living a secret life for nearly 15 years after going on the run following his involvement in a violent kidnapping.
0: 15 years?
1: Yep.
0: He's got to think, I'm clear now.
1: Oh, totally, yeah.
0: I've got it. I got this.
1: Yeah. Yep.
3: This is so wild, like Netflix-style wild.
2: Eddie Girado is Williams' former roommate and the general manager of Miss B's Coconut Club, the restaurant where Williams is head chef and has worked for more than a decade. It's where authorities arrested Williams this week. In September, officials determined he was living in San Diego under the identity Troy Williams, where he worked as a chef and was appearing in TV segments like this one.
3: We're just like family. All of us are really good friends.
2: Williams was even the subject of this local Black History Month profile earlier this year and described growing up poor in the projects of New York.
3: Clearly not from New York. There's a whole nother person that we don't know. And that's what scares me a little bit, man, or a lot.
0: Should scare you a lot.
1: I just love that he was doing TV segments.
0: What is
1: and
0: he
1: getting
0: thinking?
1: Featured in articles. He was thinking he was good.
0: Doing TV segments. That's crazy.
1: Oh, my God.
0: All right, so let's talk about secrets. Let's talk about secrets you didn't know about your friends or family.
1: Yeah.
0: How about that? You found out something along the way, or maybe... Or maybe you have a secret you want to call and tell us about.
1: Yeah, totally. We'll take it.
0: Friends and family don't know yet.
1: Mm-hmm.
0: 800-520-1067. Secrets you didn't know about your friends or family. Did you ever have anything like that where you were shocked?
1: So I found out, this is so gross and terrible. My grandparents on my dad's side, the Persian side, they are first cousins. So I am technically an inbred. So I just want everyone out there to know that.
0: That's a hell of a
1: secret.
0: That's
1: a hell of a secret.
0: Really?
1: Yes. Yes.
0: Cousins.
1: It was different times. It was different
0: times. Wow. Yeah. Explains a lot about
1: Doesn't
0: you.
1: Doesn't it? Doesn't it, though? What about you?
0: Woo! I don't have anything like that. I did think I had German heritage.
1: Okay.
0: And I hated that.
1: Oh, yeah.
0: I always hated that I had German heritage. Until I was 30... When my mom said, what are you talking about? You're Swiss.
1: Oh.
0: And I said, what? My whole life, 30 years on this planet, I thought I was German. I told people that.
1: What the hell? Where did you even get that from?
0: I don't know. I mean, I assume there's part of Switzerland where they speak German, maybe?
1: Okay.
0: I don't know for sure.
1: Yeah.
0: But until I was 30, I firmly thought.
1: Oh, my God.
0: German.
1: Oh, my God.
0: But at least my grandparents weren't cousins.
1: Yeah.
0: So I got that going
1: for me. I can't even believe I just said that on the radio, but here we are.
0: All right. 800-520-1067. Secrets you didn't know about your friends or family. You call with your calls and or texts.
1: And for the very best one, it's your final chance to win tickets to see Somber at the Forum tomorrow night.
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1: 949 said, found out at my grandpa's funeral that he had a second family just two towns over.
0: Oh.
1: My mom literally met her half-siblings for the first time in the parking lot.
0: Oh, my God.
1: That's nuts.
0: That's wild.